0: Hi, it's Dan Evans. Coming up on Thursday's WHTC Morning News, we'll hear about Holland BPW's Energy Park open house, hearing voices. 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
1: NBC News Radio, I'm Scott Carr. The U.S. has launched a second wave of strikes against Iran today. U.S. Central Command posts on X the strikes targeted Iranian military capabilities that were being used to threaten vessels trying to travel through the Strait of Hormuz. This after President Trump said he's not looking to negotiate with Iran right now. The House Homeland Security Committee is requesting a briefing with ICE next week. Republican Congressman from New York, Andrew Garbarino, chairs the committee. He tells The Hill his panel's already reached out to ICE for details on the status of its implementation of body camera requirements for officers. This after ICE officers fatally shot two individuals over the last week, though Garbarino notes the briefing will not touch on the shootings as they are under investigation by the FBI. President Trump is saying federal immigration agents are not ending traffic stops. This after ICE officials said it was suspending most stops after the two people were fatally shot by ICE agents in Maine and Texas. A heat wave's already affecting parts of the Northeast. Now officials say smoke from the Canadian wildfires are making that heat wave even worse in the New York metro area.
2: Health officials say it's expected to be worse Thursday as the smoke continues to make its way downstate to the lower Hudson Valley and New York City. Mayor Zoran Mamdani says cooling centers are up and running in all of the city's public libraries.
3: If you are feeling any effects from this, I would advise you to stay indoors.
4: I'm coughing more today than I usually do.
2: Some libraries are distributing N95 masks to those who want them, although some have said it's harder to breathe with masks on because of the heat. In New York, I'm Lisa Salvati.
1: The first day of confirmation hearings in the Senate for President Trump's former personal attorney, Todd Blanche, to become the next U.S. Attorney General has ended. Blanche faced tough questions from a Senate panel today on issues related to the so-called anti-weaponization fund and on the files connected to convicted sex offender Jeffrey Epstein. Scott Carr, NBC News Radio.
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1: NBC News Radio, I'm Scott Carr. President Trump's announced a large investment in national security as the U.S. continues new strikes on Iran. Trump touted a $10 billion investment in Pennsylvania's defense industrial base, speaking at a Pennsylvania Defense and Innovation Summit. The foreign ministry in Mexico has now formally asked U.S. prosecutors to investigate the deaths of Mexican migrants who've died in ICE custody. That request coming after the recent death of Mexican national Lorenzo Araujo, fatally shot by an ICE agent during a July 7th raid in Houston. At least 17 Mexican nationals have died during immigration enforcement operations during President Trump's second term. Life-threatening flash floods are hitting Texas's Hill Country and Big Bend regions. A level 4 out of 4 flash flood risk has been issued for the southern part of Texas Hill Country by NOAA. More than 2 million people are under the threat. Scott Carr, NBC News Radio.
2: With a news update on WHTC Holland's Cool FM, I'm Gary Stevens. What used to be just a single day in May to celebrate Mexico's victory over the Second French Empire in 1862 has turned into an annual summer spotlight on the lakeshore's Latin heritage and culture. The 62nd Fiesta kicked off this morning with kids' activities at the Holland Farmers Market in the 8th Street Marketplace. This will be followed by Latino community talent participating in tomorrow evening's Downtown Street Performers Series along 8th Street and a Friday night concert in the band shell at Collin Park. All of that is ahead of a full Saturday of activities inside the Herring of Holland Civic Center Place, along with the Fiesta Ball, also at the Civic Center on Saturday evening. A car show and World Cup final watch party is slated for Sunday at the Civic Center. Alejandra Guillen is the executive director of Latin Americans United for Progress, the group that is organizing the entire event.
3: 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You know, that's what's cool about this.
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4: Here's the updated forecast from WHTC.com. Partly cloudy skies tonight with a low of 70. High of 93 tomorrow, mainly clear skies. Lows dip down to about 72 tomorrow night, mainly clear skies. I'm meteorologist Paul Trombley. Right now, 84.
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2: NBC News Radio, I'm Scott Carr. President Trump's announced a large investment in national security as the U.S. conducts new strikes on Iran. Speaking at the Pennsylvania Defense and Innovation Summit Wednesday, Trump touted a $10 billion investment in Pennsylvania's defense industrial base. Just before Trump took the stage, U.S. Central Command announced it had started conducting an additional round of strikes on Iran. The foreign ministry in Mexico is officially asking U.S. prosecutors now to investigate the deaths of Mexican migrants who've died in ICE custody. At least 17 Mexican nationals have died during immigration enforcement operations throughout President Trump's second term, with 14 of those deaths reported while in ICE custody. The request from Mexico follows the recent death of Mexican national Lorenzo Araujo, who was shot and killed by an ICE agent during a July 7th raid in Houston. A dangerous heat wave is returning to the Northeast and the Mid-Atlantic regions this week. Heat advisories are issued in Boston and across most of New York. Philadelphia is under an extreme heat warning, along with central and south New Jersey. Parts of Colorado have experienced the same heat. Now officials there say it's been causing concrete in Boulder to buckle up or blow up.
3: City officials say the problem is showing up primarily on multi-use paths. This includes along U.S. 36 and has already led to some bike crashes. Experts urge people to slow down, especially during the hottest part of the afternoon. City officials say they're working with Boulder County to make repairs, but more buckling is expected as the heat wave continues this week. I'm Carrie Mack.
2: Forecasters say life-threatening flash flooding is hitting Texas's Hill Country and the Big Bend regions. NOAA's issued a level 4 out of 4 flash flood risk for the southern part of Texas Hill Country. More than 2 million people are under the threat. Governor Abbott has declared a state of emergency across 59 counties. Scott Carr, NBC News Radio.
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1: NBC News Radio, I'm Scott Carr. The U.S. has launched a second wave of strikes against Iran today. U.S. Central Command posts on X the strikes targeted Iranian military capabilities used to threaten vessels trying to get through the Strait of Hormuz. This after President Trump said he's not looking to negotiate with Iran right now. The Homeland Security Committee in the U.S. House is requesting an ICE briefing next week. Republican Congressman from New York, Andrew Garbarino, chairs the committee. He tells The Hill his panel has already reached out to ICE for details on the status of its implementation of body camera requirements for officers. This after ICE officers fatally shot two individuals over the past week. Garbarino notes the briefing won't touch on the shootings as they're under investigation. The Secretary of War, Pete Hegseth, is adding testosterone screenings for service members. In a video message on X Wednesday, Hegseth framed it as a way to keep troops on the leading edge of lethality. Scott Carr, NBC News Radio.
2: With a news update on WHTC Holland's Cool FM, I'm Gary Stevens. Holtec Nuclear Corporation has filed paperwork to be publicly traded on the U.S. stock market.
3: The company owns the Palisades Nuclear Power Plant in Covert Township. They're working to get that facility restarted after they bought it to dismantle it back in 2022. Holtec has filed with the U.S. Securities and Exchange Commission to start the process of an initial public offering. Now, Palisades, if successful, will become the first nuclear plant in the U.S. to be restarted after being decommissioned. I'm Mike Alarney.
2: Huntington Bank is planning to close 13 branch offices in the state. The closures will impact around 5% of their locations in Michigan. 286 others will stay open. Now, most of the branches that are being closed are in the Metro Detroit area, along with two in Grand Rapids, in Walker and Cutlerville, and one in Traverse City. A majority of those affected will shutter by the end of August. A few will close in November. The company says every branch being closed has another within a 10-minute drive. Get the latest news anytime at WHTC.com.
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5: Here's the updated forecast from WHTC.com. Lows level off around 70 tonight under partly cloudy skies. Lots of sunshine tomorrow, highs around 93. Lows around 72 tomorrow night, mainly clear. I'm meteorologist Megan Mulford. Right now, it's 82 degrees.
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0: Hi, this is Gary Stevens. 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
1: NBC News Radio, I'm Scott Carr. The U.S. has launched a second wave of strikes against Iran today. U.S. Central Command posts on X the strike targeted Iran's military capabilities used to threaten vessels freely traveling through the Strait of Hormuz. This after the president made a statement that he's not looking to negotiate with the Iranians right now. The Homeland Security Committee in the U.S. House is asking for a briefing with ICE next week. Congressman from New York, Andrew Garbarino, chairs the committee. He tells The Hill his panel's already reached out to ICE for details on the status of its implementation of body camera requirements for officers. This after two ICE officers fatally shot and killed two men over the past week. One of those deadly ICE shootings happened in Houston. Now Governor of Texas, Greg Abbott's ordering an independent investigation into the shooting there.
2: The Texas Rangers are now going to be involved in an investigation of this matter, working alongside federal officials to get to the bottom of exactly what happened.
1: An ICE agent shot and killed Lorenzo Salgado Araujo as he drove his construction crew to a job site. Abbott says there is an expectation that the nation's immigration laws will be enforced, though he says it can be done without gunfire, pointing to the state's own border security operations.
2: They work independently. They're well known, not just in the state of Texas, but elsewhere.
1: The first day of Todd Blanche's Senate confirmation hearing to become the next U.S. Attorney General has wrapped up. He's President Trump's former personal lawyer, and he faced some tough questions from senators today on issues related to the so-called anti-weaponization fund and the files connected to the convicted sex offender Jeffrey Epstein. Defending World Cup champs, Argentina's headed to their second straight World Cup final, scoring two late goals to beat England 2-1 in the semifinal today in Atlanta. They'll face off with Spain in Sunday's final in New Jersey. Scott Carr, NBC News Radio.
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1: NBC News Radio, I'm Scott Carr. President Trump's announced a large investment in national security as the U.S. continues new strikes on Iran. Trump touted a $10 billion investment in Pennsylvania's defense industrial base, speaking at a Pennsylvania Defense and Innovation Summit. The foreign ministry in Mexico has now formally asked U.S. prosecutors to investigate the deaths of Mexican migrants who've died in ICE custody. That request coming after the recent death of Mexican national Lorenzo Araujo, fatally shot by an ICE agent during a July 7th raid in Houston. At least 17 Mexican nationals have died during immigration enforcement operations during President Trump's second term. Two people are hurt after a shooting at a grocery store in Texas. Police say it happened at a Kroger in Cypress, northwest of Houston. They say the shooting may have stemmed from a personal dispute between the two people injured. Both were taken to the hospital in critical condition. Scott Carr, NBC News Radio.
2: With a news update on WHTC Holland's Cool FM, I'm Gary Stevens. The August 4th primary election is more than 3 weeks away, but the Allegan County Board had to address on Thursday an issue for the November 3rd general election ballot. By unanimous vote, the five commissioners approved language asking voters to renew the nearly one-tenth of a mil annual levy for funding the Allegan Conservation District through 2032. The current assessment expires at the end of the year, and Commissioner Gail Dugan of Otsego talked with Conservation District Executive Director Brian Talsma about concerns his constituents in the southeast corner of the county had.
3: Mr. Talsma has assured me that there's going to be better transparency. There's going to be better professional financial stewardship of these taxpayer dollars. There is going to be a lot more coming out as in innovative programs instead of duplicity across other programs and from other departments that we're already supporting.
2: Allegan County voters will be asked next month to renew the nearly half mil annual senior citizen services millage through 2029. A member of the Wayland Union Schools Board of Education has been named to a statewide panel. On Thursday, Governor Whitmer's office announced the appointment of Aaron Stepik to the Governor's Educator Advisory Council. A teacher in German and English at Lakewood High School, Stepik is a founding board member of the Michigan Parent Alliance for Safe Schools and received both her bachelor's and master's degrees from Grand Valley State University. She was elected as a Wayland Board Trustee a couple of years ago. Stepik fills a vacancy on the panel that reviews and makes recommendations to the governor regarding legislation relevant to the state's public education system, among other advisory responsibilities. Her term runs through the year 2030, and the appointment is not subject to the advice and consent of the state Senate. Get the latest news anytime at WHTC.com.
4: Here's the updated forecast from WHTC.com. Lows around 70 tonight under partly cloudy skies. Highs level off around 93 tomorrow, mainly sunny skies. Lows dip down to about 72 tomorrow night. I'm meteorologist Jennifer Wojcicki. Currently, it's 78 degrees.
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How far off I sat and wondered. Started humming a song from 1962. In a funny how the night moves. When you just don't seem to have as much to lose. 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
1: NBC News Radio, I'm Scott Carr. The U.S. has launched a second wave of strikes against Iran. U.S. Central Command posts on X, the strike targeted Iranian military capabilities used to threaten vessels trying to get through the Strait of Hormuz. This after President Trump said he's not looking to negotiate with Iran right now. The president says federal immigration agents are not ending traffic stops. This a day after the Immigration and Customs Enforcement said it was suspending most stops after two people were fatally shot by ICE agents during recent stops in Maine and Texas. In a post, the president says traffic stops are one of ICE's most important and effective crime-fighting tools. The foreign ministry in Mexico is officially asking U.S. prosecutors to investigate the deaths of Mexican immigrants who have died in ICE custody. At least 17 Mexican nationals have died during immigration enforcement operations throughout President Trump's second term. Now it looks like Los Angeles County and California may want in on the lawsuit trying to block the planned merger between Paramount and Warner Brothers Discovery.
2: 12 states are suing, led by California Attorney General Rob Bonta. A motion regarding the lawsuit introduced by LA County Supervisor Lindsay Horvath will be heard next Tuesday. It characterizes Paramount's nearly $111 billion acquisition as a jobs killer that would further weaken the LA County television and movie industry and the county's overall economy. The county recently released an economic analysis of the pending merger. It found it would put 2,500 entertainment industry jobs in the greater Los Angeles region at risk. I'm Daniel Martindale.
1: Argentina is headed to their second straight World Cup final. After scoring two late goals in a game against England Wednesday in the semifinal in Atlanta, they now play Spain in Sunday's final in New Jersey. Argentina enters the final having won all of their matches at the World Cup, while Spain is unbeaten. England will face off with France in Saturday's match for third place. Scott Carr, NBC News Radio.
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1 month ago today, I was happy as a lark. But now I go for walks, to the movies, maybe to the park. I have a seat on the same old bench to watch the children play. You know, tomorrow is their future. But for me, just another day. They all gather around me. They seem to know my name. We laugh, tell a few jokes, but it still doesn't ease my pain. I know I can't hide from a memory, though day after day I've tried. I keep saying, she'll be back, but today

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1: NBC News Radio, I'm Scott Carr. President Trump's announced a large investment in national security as the U.S. conducts new strikes on Iran. At the Pennsylvania Defense and Innovation Summit Wednesday, the president touted a $10 billion investment in Pennsylvania's defense industrial base. Just before taking the stage, U.S. Central Command announced it had started conducting an additional round of strikes on Iran. U.S. forces have disabled an oil tanker in the Arabian Sea. U.S. CENTCOM says the unladen tanker was attempting to reach an Iranian port when an American fighter jet hit it with a missile. The Homeland Security Committee in the House is requesting an ICE briefing next week. Republican Congressman Andrew Garbarino of New York chairs the committee. He tells The Hill his panel's already reached out to ICE for details on the status of its implementation of body camera requirements for officers. Scott Carr, NBC News Radio.
2: With a news update on WHTC Holland's Cool FM, I'm Gary Stevens. A 40-year-old Holland woman remains behind bars following a standoff incident at an East Side apartment building that spread over 8-plus hours into yesterday morning. Public safety officers had to fire a tear gas canister into a unit off of Lincoln Avenue, 17th Street, around 1:30 a.m. in order to get Brandy Lynn Walden out. She had barricaded herself around 5:45 p.m. after allegedly damaging some of the property there, as well as wielding a knife at a neighbor who apparently tried to intervene. Crisis negotiators attempted to talk her out without success before the tear gas was deployed. There were no reports of any injury sustained by neighbors or first responders. Walden was arraigned later yesterday in 58th District Court on various charges and is being held on $10,000 bond. The incident remains under investigation. Get the latest news anytime at WHTC.com.
3: Here's the updated forecast from WHTC.com. Lows dip down to about 69 overnight under partly cloudy skies. Mainly sunny skies Thursday, high of 93. Lows around 72 Thursday night, mainly clear. I'm meteorologist Paul Trombley. Currently 77.
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1: NBC News Radio, I'm Scott Carr. President Trump's announced a large investment in national security as the U.S. conducts new strikes on Iran. The president spoke at the Pennsylvania Defense and Innovation Summit on Wednesday, touting a $10 billion investment in Pennsylvania's defense industrial base. Just before taking the stage, U.S. Central Command announced it had started conducting an additional round of strikes on Iran. The U.S. has disabled an oil tanker in the Arabian Sea. U.S. Central Command said Wednesday the unladen tanker was trying to reach an Iranian port when an American fighter jet hit it with a missile. It marked the first time the U.S. has disabled a ship in the region since reimposing a naval blockade in the Strait of Hormuz earlier this week. President Trump says federal immigration agents are not putting an end to traffic stops. This a day after ICE officials said it was suspending most stops after two people were fatally shot by ICE agents during recent stops in Maine and Texas. A Venezuelan national has died in ICE custody. During a transfer from a Georgia detention facility, Liz Kennedy has that.
2: Authorities say the man has been identified as 45-year-old Jesus Manuel Arena Silva, an illegal immigrant. During his transport on a bus from the Irwin County Detention Center in South Georgia earlier this week, he suffered a medical emergency. According to a statement released by ICE, he was taken to the Irwin County Hospital, where he was pronounced dead. His suspected cause of death is cardiac arrest. However, the official cause is pending further medical examination. He is the fourth detainee to have reportedly died while in ICE custody in Georgia this year. I'm Liz Kennedy.
1: Argentina is headed to their second straight World Cup final. The defending champion scored two late goals and beat England 2-1 in Wednesday's semifinal in Atlanta. They'll now play Spain in Sunday's final in New Jersey. Scott Carr, NBC News Radio.
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2: NBC News Radio, I'm Scott Carr. President Trump's announced a large investment in national security as the U.S. continues new strikes on Iran. Trump touted a $10 billion investment in Pennsylvania's defense industrial base, speaking at a Pennsylvania Defense and Innovation Summit. The foreign ministry in Mexico has now formally asked U.S. prosecutors to investigate the deaths of Mexican migrants who've died in ICE custody. That request coming after the recent death of Mexican national Lorenzo Araujo, fatally shot by an ICE agent during a July 7th raid in Houston. At least 17 Mexican nationals have died during immigration enforcement operations during President Trump's second term. Two people are hurt after a shooting at a grocery store in Texas. Police say it happened at a Kroger in Cypress, northwest of Houston. They say the shooting may have stemmed from a personal dispute between the two people injured. Both were taken to the hospital in critical condition. Scott Carr, NBC News Radio.
3: Here's the updated forecast from WHTC.com. Partly cloudy skies overnight with lows around 69. High temperatures reach up to 93 Thursday, mainly clear skies. Lows level off around 72 Thursday night, mainly clear skies. I'm meteorologist Megan Mulford. Right now, 76.
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0: You know, every now and then, I think you might like to hear something from us. Nice and easy. But there's just one thing, you see. We never, ever do nothing nice and easy. 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But then we're going to do the finish rough. The way we do Proud Mary.
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1: NBC News Radio, I'm Mark Mayfield. The U.S. launched two more waves of strikes against Iran on Wednesday. In a post on X, U.S. Central Command said the strikes targeted Iranian military capabilities that are being used to threaten vessels that are frequently transiting through the Strait of Hormuz. CENTCOM said the U.S. is holding Iran accountable at President Trump's direction. It comes after Trump said he's not looking to negotiate with the Iranians right now. Todd Blanche was grilled by senators as he looks to be confirmed as the next U.S. Attorney General yesterday. Republican Senator John Kennedy asked Blanche about his relationship with President Trump.
2: I'm his lawyer, was his lawyer, and now I'm the Deputy Attorney General. So I met him as his criminal defense attorney. I'm not sure there's very many people who have ever had a criminal defense attorney who calls that person their friend.
1: Blanche has served as acting attorney general since Trump fired Pam Bondi back in April. In yesterday's hearing, senators also asked Blanche about the so-called anti-weaponization fund that would give $1.8 billion to those claiming to be victims of the Biden administration. Blanche also faced questions about his handling of the department's files related to convicted sex offender Jeffrey Epstein. Mexico's foreign ministry is formally asking U.S. prosecutors to investigate the deaths of Mexican migrants who have died in ICE custody. Scott Carr reports.
3: The request by the Mexican government follows the recent death of Mexican national Lorenzo Salgado Araujo, who was shot and killed by an ICE agent during a July 7th raid in Houston. At least 17 Mexican nationals have died during immigration enforcement operations throughout President Trump's second term, with 14 deaths reported while in ICE custody and 3 during operations by other agents. During a news briefing, the president of Mexico, Claudia Sheinbaum, called for solidarity. Sheinbaum said, "I don't think anyone approves of this situation." I'm Scott Carr.
1: And Argentina is headed to their second straight World Cup final after beating England 2-1 in Wednesday's semi in Atlanta. 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

0: Hi, it's Dan Evans. Coming up on Thursday's WHTC Morning News, we'll hear about Holland BPW's Energy Park open house, Hearing Voices, Congressman Bill Huizenga, Discover Holland from the Holland Area Convention and Visitors Bureau, and more. 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
1: NBC News Radio, I'm Mark Mayfield. President Trump says traffic stops will still be part of the job of federal immigration agents. His comments came a day after the Immigration and Customs Enforcement said it was suspending most stops after two people were fatally shot by ICE agents during recent stops in Maine and Texas. The defending champions are back in the World Cup final. Scott Carr has the latest.
2: Lautaro Martinez scored a header in stoppage time to push Argentina past England 2-1 in the last semifinal matchup from Atlanta Wednesday. Lionel Messi's squad will now face Spain from New Jersey on Sunday in the finals. The English haven't made a World Cup final since 1966. They'll now square off against the French in a match for third place from Miami on Saturday. I'm Scott Carr.
1: And Christopher Nolan's The Odyssey is looking to get off to a huge start at the box office this weekend, making between $90 and $100 million. In its debut. Mark Mayfield, NBC News Radio.
3: Here's the updated forecast from WHTC.com. Partly cloudy skies overnight with a low of 69. Daytime highs approaching 93. Thursday, mainly sunny skies. I'm meteorologist Jennifer Vujicic. Currently, it's 76 degrees.
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1: NBC News Radio, I'm Mark Mayfield. President Trump's pick to oversee the Justice Department got a grilling on Capitol Hill. Senator John Cornyn of Texas pressed Todd Blanche on whether he will go after the makers of a commonly used abortion pill, which is being sent through the mail to women in states where the procedure is limited.
2: This ought to be a pretty easy call because women are hurt as a result of side effects.
1: Blanche called Trump the most pro-life president in history, saying that federal health leaders are taking a hard look at the pills, but he did not go into litigation strategy. President Trump says traffic stops will still be part of the job of federal immigration agents. His comments came a day after the Immigration and Customs Enforcement said it was suspending most stops after two people were fatally shot by ICE agents during recent stops in Maine and Texas. Writing on social media, Trump said, "We must be strong, tough, and smart, and we cannot give up one of ICE's most important and effective crime-fighting tools, the traffic stop." The defending champions are back in the World Cup final. Scott Carr has the latest.
3: Lautaro Martinez scored a header in stoppage time to push Argentina past England 2-1 in the last semifinal matchup from Atlanta Wednesday. Enzo Fernandez had tied the score with a goal in the 85th minute. Lionel Messi's squad will now face Spain from New Jersey on Sunday in the finals. The English haven't made a World Cup final since 1966. They'll now square off against the French in a match for third place from Miami on Saturday. I'm Scott Carr.
1: The House has voted to make daylight saving time permanent. The Sunshine Protection Act of 2025 would end the twice-a-year time changes, making daylight saving time the standard time nationwide. The legislation, which is backed by President Trump, now heads to the Senate. Trump has argued that cities and states that are forced to change their clocks spend hundreds of millions of dollars each year. And Christopher Nolan's The Odyssey is looking to get off to a huge start at the box office this weekend. The film is expected to make between $90 and $100 million in its debut. 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
1: NBC News Radio, I'm Mark Mayfield. President Trump says Iran is freed a U.S. citizen detained in 2024. In a post on Truth Social, Trump said the woman was released as a gesture of goodwill. He said she's now safely out of the country and in good condition. Mexico's foreign ministry is formally asking U.S. prosecutors to investigate the deaths of Mexican migrants who have died in ICE custody. Scott Carr has more.
2: The request by the Mexican government follows the recent death of Mexican national Lorenzo Salgado Araujo, who was shot and killed by an ICE agent during a July 7th raid in Houston. At least 17 Mexican nationals have died during immigration enforcement operations throughout President Trump's second term, with 14 deaths reported while in ICE custody and 3 during operations by other agencies. I'm Scott Carr.
1: And Argentina is headed to their second straight World Cup final, beating England 2-1 Wednesday in Atlanta. Mark Mayfield, NBC News Radio.
3: Here's the updated forecast from WHTC.com. Partly cloudy skies overnight with a low of 69. Mainly sunny skies Thursday. High temperatures reach up to 93. Mainly clear skies Thursday night. Lows level off around 72. I'm meteorologist Paul Trombley. Currently 74.
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0: philosophy. Sing along with us, dee dee dee dee dee, da da da da da, yeah, we're happy, happy. Da,
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3: President Trump says Iran has freed a U.S. citizen detained in 2024. In a post on Truth Social, Trump said the woman was released as a gesture of goodwill. He said she is now safely out of the country and in good condition. This comes as the U.S. launched more strikes on Iran Wednesday and reimposed a naval blockade in the Strait of Hormuz. Mexico's foreign ministry is formally asking U.S. prosecutors to investigate the deaths of Mexican migrants who have died in ICE custody. Scott Carr has more.
4: The request by the Mexican government follows the recent death of Mexican national Lorenzo Salgado Araujo, who was shot and killed by an ICE agent during a July 7th raid in Houston. At least 17 Mexican nationals have died during immigration enforcement operations throughout President Trump's second term, with 14 deaths reported while in ICE custody and 3 during operations by other agencies. During a news briefing, the president of Mexico, Claudia Sheinbaum, called for solidarity. Sheinbaum said, "I don't think anyone approves of this situation." I'm Scott Carr.
3: Todd Blanche was grilled by senators yesterday as he looked to be confirmed as the next U.S. Attorney General. Republican Senator John Kennedy asked Blanche about his relationship with President Trump.
5: I'm his lawyer, was his lawyer, and now I'm the Deputy Attorney General. So I met him as his criminal defense attorney. I'm not sure there's very many people who have ever had a criminal defense attorney who calls that person their friend.
3: Blanche has served as acting attorney general since Trump fired Pam Bondi back in April. In yesterday's hearing, senators also asked Blanche about the so-called anti-weaponization fund that would give $1.8 billion to those claiming to be victims of the Biden administration. Blanche also faced questions about his handling of the department's files related to convicted sex offender Jeffrey Epstein. And Argentina is headed to their second straight World Cup final, beating England 2-1 in Wednesday's semifinal in Atlanta. 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
1: NBC News Radio, I'm Mark Mayfield. President Trump says he isn't looking to negotiate with the Iranians right now. The president reiterated his past remarks on the Iranian regime being evil and accused the newest Iranian delegation of being the ones that are stopping a deal. Life-threatening flash flooding is pounding parts of Texas. Governor Greg Abbott has declared a state of emergency across 59 counties.
2: We are dealing with and responding to a flood that is likely going to break records in Texas history. Our primary focus right now and throughout the remainder of this torrential rain is saving lives.
1: The National Guard and other state resources were activated ahead of the storms. And Secretary of War Pete Hegseth is adding screenings for service members' testosterone levels as part of their periodic health assessment. Hegseth announced the screenings in a video message posted to X on Wednesday. Mark Mayfield, NBC News Radio.
3: Here's the updated forecast from WHTC.com. Partly cloudy skies overnight with lows around 69. Sunshine mixed with clouds at times again Thursday. High temperatures reach up to 93. Lows dip down to about 72 Thursday night. Partly cloudy. I'm meteorologist Megan Mulford. Right now, 73.
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so your heart broke. You sit around moping, crying, crying. You say you even thinking about dying? Well, before you do anything rash,

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1: NBC News Radio, I'm Mark Mayfield. President Trump says he isn't looking to negotiate with the Iranians right now. Addressing the ongoing conflict in the Middle East, the president reiterated his past remarks on the Iranian regime being evil and accused the newest Iranian delegation of being the ones that are stopping a deal. Trump also warned this week that things could get really bad for Iran next week. In addition to targeting power plants, Trump said we're going to knock out all their bridges unless they get to the table and negotiate. The House Homeland Security Committee is requesting a briefing with ICE next week. Scott Carr has more from Washington.
2: Republican Congressman from New York, Andrew Garbarino, who chairs the committee, tells The Hill his panel's already reached out to ICE for details on the status of its implementation of body camera requirements for officers. That request comes after ICE officers fatally shot two individuals over the past week. Garbarino notes the briefing will not touch on those shootings as the FBI is investigating both of them. Both men were inside their cars when federal officers shot them, prompting ICE to temporarily pause traffic stops. In a post Wednesday, President Trump said federal immigration agents are not ending traffic stops. I'm Scott Carr in Washington.
1: Life-threatening flash flooding is pounding parts of Texas. Governor Greg Abbott has declared a state of emergency across 59 counties.
3: We are dealing with and responding to a flood that is likely going to break records in Texas history. Our primary focus right now and throughout the remainder of this torrential rain is saving lives.
1: The National Guard and other state resources were activated ahead of the storms. Dozens of water rescues have been carried out in hard-hit Uvalde County alone. And officials with the U.S. Navy's elite Blue Angels flight demonstration squadron are reviewing footage from social media showing an ultra-low flying jet passing over a crowd of people in Pensacola Beach, resulting in a disturbance on the beach. 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

0: Hi, it's Dan Evans. Coming up on Thursday's WHTC Morning News, we'll hear about Holland BPW's Energy Park open house, hearing voices, Congressman Bill Huizinga, Discover Holland from the Holland Area Convention and Visitors Bureau, and more. 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
1: NBC News Radio, I'm Mark Mayfield. More than 100 House Democrats voted to stop aid to Israel on Wednesday, a huge shift in support for the U.S. ally. The bill failed 314 to 104, but left the Democratic Party strongly divided after anger over Israel's conduct in its war with Gaza. The defending champions are back in the World Cup final. Scott Carr has the latest.
2: Lautaro Martinez scored a header in stoppage time to push Argentina past England 2-1 in the last semifinal matchup from Atlanta Wednesday. Lionel Messi's squad will now face Spain from New Jersey on Sunday in the finals. The English haven't made a World Cup final since 1966. They'll now square off against the French in a match for third place from Miami on Saturday. I'm Scott Carr.
1: And White House Press Secretary Karoline Leavitt returns to the podium Thursday. She'll be giving her first scheduled briefing since taking maternity leave in April. Mark Mayfield, NBC News Radio.
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4: Here's the updated forecast from WHTC.com. Partly cloudy skies, overnight, lows around 69. Sunshine mixed with clouds at times again, Thursday, high temperatures reach up to 93. I'm meteorologist Jennifer Wojcicki. Currently, 72.
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1: NBC News Radio, I'm Mark Mayfield. Mexico's foreign ministry is formally asking U.S. prosecutors to investigate the deaths of Mexican migrants who have died in ICE custody. Scott Carr has more.
2: The request by the Mexican government follows the recent death of Mexican national Lorenzo Salgado Araujo, who was shot and killed by an ICE agent during a July 7th raid in Houston. At least 17 Mexican nationals have died during immigration enforcement operations throughout President Trump's second term, with 14 deaths reported while in ICE custody and 3 during operations by other agencies. I'm Scott Carr.
1: More than 100 House Democrats voted to stop aid to Israel Wednesday, a huge shift in support for the U.S. ally. An amendment to a State Department funding bill introduced by Republican Kentucky Congressman Thomas Massey would have slashed aid for Israel by $3.3 billion. It failed 314-104, but left the Democratic Party strongly divided after anger over Israel's conduct in its war with Gaza. Only 37 Democrats voted for a similar measure 2 years ago. Todd Blanche is being grilled by senators as he looks to be confirmed as the next U.S. Attorney General. Republican Senator John Kennedy asked Blanche about his relationship with President Trump.
3: I'm his lawyer, was his lawyer, and now I'm the Deputy Attorney General. So I met him as his criminal defense attorney. I'm not sure there's very many people who have ever had a criminal defense attorney who calls that person their friend.
1: Blanche has served as acting attorney general since Trump fired Pam Bondi back in April. In yesterday's hearing, senators also asked Blanche about the so-called anti-weaponization fund that would give $1.8 billion to those claiming to be victims of the Biden administration. And White House Press Secretary Karoline Leavitt is back today. She'll be giving her first scheduled briefing since taking maternity leave in April. Leavitt gave birth to a daughter in May, her second child. 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

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National news updates and local news from the Holland Newsroom. 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

0: Hi, it's Dan Evans. Coming up on Thursday's WHTC Morning News, we'll hear about Holland BPW's Energy Park open house, Hearing Voices, Congressman Bill Huizinga, Discover Holland from the Holland Area Convention and Visitors Bureau, and more. 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
1: NBC News Radio, I'm Mark Mayfield. President Trump is meeting with new South Carolina Republican Senator Darlene Graham today at the White House. Later in the day, Trump welcomes El Salvadoran President Nayib Bukele to the Oval Office. Then at 9 p.m. Eastern, Trump delivers an address to the nation about election integrity. According to Western folklore, if you have an itchy right hand, that suggests incoming money. So let's hope it itches a lot. Free Tennis explains.
2: After 34 draws, the Mega Millions has rolled over again. Friday's jackpot estimated to be $672 million. But when you buy that $5 ticket, you're really buying the dream. Quitting your job, buying a house, buying a new car, something fancy, a couple of trips. First class, of course. The drawing is Friday at 8 p.m. I'm Bree Tennis.
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4: With agribusiness news on WHTC Morning News, I'm Rusty Halverson. House Republican leaders have abandoned the larger proposal and instead opted to include President Donald Trump's $11.1 billion farm aid request in next week's reconciliation package. The budget resolution is expected to reach the House floor next week, giving Republican leadership additional time to secure support for the broader package, which includes farm aid, funding for the Pentagon, and the SAVE Act. Momentum is building to get the proposal across the finish line before Congress adjourns for its September recess. House Ag Committee Chair G.T. Thompson visited the White House this week with other committee chairs shortly before lawmakers scaled back their farm aid proposal. USDA estimated in its May farm sector income forecast that government payments will account for 29% of net farm income in 2026. Trump's proposed $11 billion package could increase that share to roughly 35%.
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6: Here's the updated forecast from WHTC.com. Sunshine mixed with clouds at times today, with daytime highs approaching 93. Partly cloudy skies again tonight. Lows level off around 72. High temperatures reach up to 92 tomorrow. Partly cloudy. I'm meteorologist Paul Trombley. Currently, it's 70 degrees.
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1: NBC News Radio, I'm Mark Mayfield. Mexico's foreign ministry is formally asking U.S. prosecutors to investigate the deaths of Mexican migrants who have died in ICE custody. Scott Carr has more.
2: The request by the Mexican government follows the recent death of Mexican national Lorenzo Salgado Araujo, who was shot and killed by an ICE agent during a July 7th raid in Houston. At least 17 Mexican nationals have died during immigration enforcement operations throughout President

0: than in Trump's second term, with 14 deaths reported while in ICE custody and 3 during operations by other agencies. I'm Scott Carr.
1: More than 100 House Democrats voted to stop aid to Israel Wednesday, a huge shift in support for the U.S. ally. An amendment to a State Department funding bill introduced by Republican Kentucky Congressman Thomas Massie would have slashed aid for Israel by $3.3 billion. It failed 314-104, but left the Democratic Party strongly divided after anger over Israel's conduct in its war with Gaza. Only 37 Democrats voted for a similar measure 2 years ago. Todd Blanche is being grilled by senators as he looks to be confirmed as the next U.S. Attorney General. Republican Senator John Kennedy asked Blanche about his relationship with President Trump.
2: I'm his lawyer, was his lawyer, and now I'm the Deputy Attorney General. So I met him as his criminal defense attorney. I'm not sure there's very many people who have ever had a criminal defense attorney who calls that person their friend.
1: Blanche has served as acting attorney general since Trump fired Pam Bondi back in April. In yesterday's hearing, senators also asked Blanche about the so-called anti-weaponization fund that would give $1.8 billion to those claiming to be victims of the Biden administration. And White House Press Secretary Karoline Leavitt is back today. She'll be giving her first scheduled briefing since taking maternity leave in April. Leavitt gave birth to a daughter in May, her second child. You're listening to the latest from NBC News Radio.
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9: At least 34 states are reporting cases of the foodborne illness cyclosporiasis. Health officials believe the illness comes from leafy greens like lettuce and spinach.
10: I mean, I'm trying to be conscious, but personally, I'm not that worried about it because I'm not going to stop eating berries and salad. Got to eat something.
11: I mean, either you could stop eating or you could just take your chances. I don't want to get explosive diarrhea.
9: Symptoms include diarrhea, some say explosive, loss of appetite and bloating. The illness does not typically spread from person to person, and symptoms typically start about 1 week after being exposed. The defending champions are back in the World Cup final. Scott Carr with the latest.
0: Lautaro Martinez scored a header in stoppage time to push Argentina past England 2-1 in the last semifinal matchup from Atlanta Wednesday. Enzo Fernandez had tied the score with a goal in the 85th minute. Lionel Messi's squad will now face Spain from New Jersey on Sunday in the finals. The English haven't made a World Cup final since 1966. They'll now square off against the French in a match for third place from Miami on Saturday. I'm Scott Carr.
9: BMW is adding a new warning to a recent recall. Daria Albinger with details.
12: This week, the German automaker announced it was recalling nearly 30,000 luxury plug-in cars due to a fire risk linked to the engine starter. Well, now the company is advising owners of affected models to park outside until their vehicles can be inspected or repaired. The affected models are listed on BMW's website. I'm Daria Albinger.
9: SpaceX is preparing to launch another test flight of its massive Starship rocket. It would be the 13th test for the spacecraft, which will be carrying next-generation Starlink satellites into orbit for the first time. Michael Kastner, NBC News Radio.
13: My mom is a veteran, and she was injured in the line of duty.
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15: With a news update on WHTC Holland School FM, I'm Gary Stevens. The state has now nearly 3,800 confirmed cases of cyclosporiasis. The Michigan Department of Health and Human Services says most of them are in southeast Michigan, but they have spread to most of the state. Restaurants are making menu changes as lettuce and salad greens are being eyed as the source. Cyclosporiasis is an intestinal illness caused by a parasite that results in sudden and explosive diarrhea. Now, this may not have come to Ottawa County yet, but its first rabies positive bat in the county has been spotted. Yesterday, Department of Public Health officials announced that such a flying animal had tested positive after being taken to a state lab. No mention was made as to the circumstances which led to having the bat tested, and no human cases have been reported thus far. There were two rabid animals reported in the county last year, and this is the 22nd such animal in Michigan to have a confirmed case of rabies thus far in 2026. The OCDPH used the announcement to caution the public about rabies. The online link to such information from the Centers for Disease Control and Prevention in Atlanta is in this story at WHTC.com. May have been 2.5 months on the calendar and several degrees warmer since Holland's annual signature event ended, but a major part of the 2027 Tulip Time Festival was addressed last night. In a very brief business meeting, the Holland City Council approved, through the consent agenda, a contract with Unix for the purchase of 736,000 tulip bulbs, which will be imported from the Netherlands for planting this fall. A majority of the bulbs will go towards the city's Parks Department, with 177,500 designated for Windmill Island Gardens and 10,000 for the festival, which will compensate the city at a cost of just over $2,600. Unix's bid was $250 higher than last year, when a variety of factors led to a 40% price hike, and was about $6,000 less than a competing bid from Netherland Bulb Company. City Manager Keith Van Beek says that this is a good municipal investment.
16: While the city doesn't really monetize that in a way other than that Windmill Island Garden, that you can draw a direct bright line right from million visitors to money in the city budget, it's definitely good for businesses and entities in the city.
15: The 97th Tulip Time Festival begins its 10-day run next April 30th. Two persons were hospitalized following a five-vehicle pileup east of Coopersville yesterday morning. According to the Ottawa County Sheriff's Office, a 22-year-old pawpaw man driving a westbound pickup truck with an enclosed trailer on I-96 near the 48th Avenue overpass apparently failed to recognize traffic ahead, slowing down due to a construction zone in which a lane was closed. His vehicle subsequently plowed into several other vehicles, and he and another unspecified motorist had to be taken to local hospitals for treatment of serious but non-life-threatening injuries. No names were disclosed. Westbound I-96 had to be blocked off for about an hour to deal with the incident, which remains under investigation. Get the latest news anytime at WHTC.com.
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19: 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Your first check of traffic and weather together. Traffic-wise, not a whole lot going on, but plenty going on weather-wise. Your latest forecast from WHTC.com. An air quality alert today. Mostly sunny and hot with widespread smoke and haze. It is hazy out there this morning. 92 our high today. Partly cloudy, more of that haze possible tonight, 72, hopefully clearing out for the weekend. Tomorrow, sunny and hot, 92. A little more reasonable for the weekend, mostly sunny, afternoon showers possible. Saturday, 87, sunshine and 85 on Sunday. How about that? Mostly cloudy now and a little hazy. Well, quite hazy, actually. 68 in Zeeland, 70 in Holland. 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
19: Oh boy, good morning and welcome in. It is 6:13 now on your Thursday morning. Here we are, the 16th day. I had to think about it a second. 16th day of July. July 16, 2026. And it is Dan Evans here along with Gary Stevens in our newsroom. Little thing we call WHTC Morning News is right here on Holland's Cool FM. If you're new here, it's news, weather, sports, traffic, information, entertainment. Toss in a couple of songs and trying to keep you up to date and informed on a Thursday morning. Yep, 16th day of July. We are cruising through the summer of 2026, that is for sure. But I guess the big headline today would be the widespread haze and smoke. It is kind of thick out there, actually. You can smell it in the air, that's for sure. When I left this morning at O'Dark 30, you see it right away. You look up into the street lights, and they are all foggy and hazy because of that wildfire smoke moving in from west of the country to the east side. So the forecast calling for this haze and smoke to be gone, hopefully, by tomorrow. No real big deal, but it is an air quality alert day, of course. If you have trouble breathing in this stuff, that might be a tough day for you. Mostly sunny, hot, widespread smoke and haze today. 92, again, 92 tomorrow, and then a bit of a cool down. We wouldn't really call this a cool down, but compared to what we've had this week, mostly sunny, Saturday 87, sunshine Sunday 85. As you make your weekend plans, our sunrise about 5 minutes away at 6:20. Our sunset tonight, 9:20, as we lose two more minutes of daylight. But as usual, we didn't notice, right? All right, Wednesday is coming on. Here we are on a Thursday, yesterday afternoon. Wednesday afternoons for me now are spent at the Avalon Music Academy in Holland here, a second week yesterday of teaching drum lessons, and I'm figuring it out. I'm learning, just as they are learning, one by one. The teacher and the student kind of switch off sometimes, that's for sure, depending on what we're doing, but a good afternoon there. And I wanted to mention, too, with the heat, the Gateway Mission is another day of offering their cooling centers, opening up Gateway Men's Center for men only and the Gateway Women's and Children's Center for women and children only. Going to be open for all those who are unsheltered. Get out of the heat. Cooling centers will open during the day through today. So if you know somebody you know, if you need a cool place to escape the excessive heat, direct them to the Gateway Mission, the men's campus on Waverly, the women's campus and children on Fairbanks Avenue, and anyone in need of overnight emergency shelter is encouraged to check in and stay at the Gateway Mission during these hazardous conditions. And we have representatives from the Gateway Mission, Gary does, on Talk of the Town about once a month, and they do some good work around here. Event-wise, plenty to do today through the weekend. Let's run it down quickly. Zealand Pig Out today in Zealand. That's an annual event, 11 to 7 today. Street Performer Series, downtown Holland, going to be a good one tonight from 6:30 to 8:30. 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And looking ahead to the weekend here, of course, Holland Farmers Market on Saturday. Also, Saturday at Collin Park, 10 to 3, it's the Macatawa Water Festival. That's always fun, an annual summer event. And, of course, it's Fiesta Week, and Fiesta Celebration will continue on Saturday at the Holland Civic Center Place, followed by Sunday, a Fiesta Car Show from 11 to 4 as well. And rounding out the weekend, there we go, an old-fashioned ice cream social at the Capon House. Yeah, that's an annual event as well. Sunday from 12:30 to 3:30, old-fashioned ice cream social at the Capon House. There we go. WHTC Morning News on Holland's Cool FM. Well, in this economy, most people are just picking flights based on prices. You got to fly. I got to get a flight. I'm based it on maybe prices or convenient times or loyalty rewards. But if you do have the luxury to prioritize airlines based on their service options, well, here you go. A website conducted a survey on the airlines with the best food and beverage options, and there was one clear winner here. Now, me personally, I don't do a whole lot of flying, maybe once or every year and a half or so, but best in-flight coffee? 0.25%? 0.25%? No, that would be 25%, said Delta. Delta serves Starbucks, so I guess many flyers like flying Delta because of the Starbucks coffee. Best in-flight economy snacks also going to Delta with 30%. All right, the best in-flight wine selection. Flying Air France, well, you'll have some fine wine, number one. And the worst things for a fellow passenger to eat on a flight, just about half of people said, a tuna sandwich. Yeah, leave your tuna sandwich back at home, I guess. All right, the Tigers hit the road to start the unofficial second half of the season. They begin a six-game road trip. The Tigers will be taking on the Los Angeles Angels for the opener of a three-game series from Anaheim. Of course, you'll catch that series right here all weekend long on WHDC. The Tigers at the Angels, 9:10 Friday, 9:40 Saturday, 3:40 on Sunday. Let's check out your sunrise smile on a Thursday morning. Here's comedian Mike Birbiglia. Let's try that again. Birbiglia. Okay, close enough. We don't need to know his name. He's just a comedian talking about technology and how it moved too fast for his parents.
1: I think there's too many cameras right now. Like, you go to buy something, everything's also a camera. They'll be like, it's also a camera. I'm like, I just wanted a grapefruit. They're like, it's a camera grapefruit. You take pictures of yourself eating the grapefruit, and then you eat the camera, you poop the pictures. Oh, my God. That is the opposite of what I wanted. My dad always wants me to fix his computer, but I don't know anything about computers. I'm just under the age of 100, so he thinks I'm great. He's like, you're good. You should be a computer programmer. I'm like, you're bad. You should be a caveman. And my mom is ridiculous. It's a true story. I had her fax me something. She called me up and said, could you fax that back? That's my only copy. That actually happened. I don't even know how she thought the machine worked. Like the paper goes through the air, or it's like the drive-thru at the bank and it goes through that see-through tubing, and there's fax machine tubing all over the country, and they see you have a dog, they put a bone in there.
19: All right, coming up this morning on WHTC Morning News on Holland's Cool FM, get ready for Paul Harvey and the rest of the story about 5 minutes away. In our 7 o'clock hour, Julie DeCook with Holland BPW sharing details of this year's Energy Park open house. That's happening tomorrow. Hearing voices in the 7 o'clock hour with Scott Watson. In the 8 o'clock hour, expecting to hear from Congressman Bill Heisinger and Discover Holland from the Holland Area Convention and Visitors Bureau Executive Director Linda Hart. Oh, yeah, all that, a big old family size bag of chips, 6:21, sports time now. And it is brought to you by OK Tire Stores, serving the West Michigan Lakeshore since 1965, locations in Holland, Zeeland, and Hamilton.
2: It'll be Spain and Argentina meeting in Sunday's World Cup final after another stunning Argentina rally. That Martinez goal just over 6 minutes after Argentina had scored to tie the game. They beat England 2-1. Argentina Sunday will be trying to become the first repeat World Cup champs since 1962. Spain is after a second World Cup title after winning it all in 2010. Opening games for the next NHL season have been leaked. Carolina will begin defense of the Stanley Cup by hosting Florida September 29th. The full NHL schedules are being released today. Most of baseball returns from the All-Star break tomorrow, but there is one game tonight. The Phillies open the second half, hosting the Mets. And from the NFL, veteran running back Alvin Kamara reworks his contract. He'll remain with the New Orleans Saints for a 10th season. The first NFL training camps open in less than a week. I'm Matt McCoy.
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10: 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These withdrawals count as taxable income, which can impact your tax bracket, Medicare premiums, and even how much of your Social Security is taxed. 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
8: Now, the rest of the story. Sarah Colley, 23, was a young lady on the narrow way to Broadway. Her childhood dream was to become the greatest dramatic actress of her time, but she'd settle for one of the greatest. Meanwhile, she'd pay her dues as a traveling drama coach, directing plays in various communities. So, January 1936, it was a hard winter in Cullman, Alabama. Sarah's train arrived at 3 o'clock one afternoon in the middle of a full-blast blizzard. Cullman was one of the stops on her southeastern tour. She was scheduled to direct a play at a large consolidated school outside town. Way outside town. 15 miles up in the mountains. Well, the principal of this rural school was supposed to have met Sarah at the train, but he was so certain that the weather would prevent her from coming, he didn't even bother to show up. It would be almost nightfall before the young actress was able to locate the principal, whose embarrassment was compounded by the fact that there was no place for Sarah to stay. All the while, Sarah was thinking, so this is the sticks. But now suddenly, the principal recalled a family living about a mile farther up the mountains. Surely they would have a room to spare. So the two of them got into the principal's car, and up they went to the end of a long, winding, snow-covered mountain road to a log cabin. The school administrator escorted Sarah to the door, which was answered by a slender old woman in a clean yet wash-faded print dress. No, the woman answered, they had no spare room. But since the actress lady was staying only 10 days, she could have her brother's room. She reckoned Brother Kyle would not mind sleeping in the lean-to out by the kitchen. And so did they meet, these ladies of two different worlds, charming Sarah, former high school cheerleader, graduate of her home state's most fashionable finishing school, a young actress on her determined way to the big time, and the old mountain woman in the faded print dress, her gray hair pulled up in a knot at the back of her head, her life a parade of seasons, planting and harvest, and 16 children now. But what do you know? Over the next 10 days, the mountain family would find a special place in Sarah's heart. They would marvel at her city ways, and she would be fascinated by their innocence, touched by their generosity, and amused by their inadvertent wit. It was the old woman, Sarah observed, who was especially funny, without trying to be, and she was especially kind. And so in Sarah's and wood-burning stoves, dinners by kerosene lamplight, and dearest of all, a delightful old woman of the hills, who inspired actress Sarah to recreate her, to recreate the mountain woman in a character that you would know. You see, warmed by her recollections of the cold winter of 1936, Sarah relinquished her old dreams to become somebody else and to make you smile along with her memory. And with the character of Sarah Colley created her tribute to the old woman in the washtub faded print dress. For as long as you can remember, you have known the first lady of the Grand Ole Opry, Minnie Pearl. But you see, that was Sarah. That was Sarah. That was the mountain woman, Sarah. Only now you know the rest of the story.
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19: Good morning. Happy Thursday. 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WHTC Morning News on Holland's Cool FM. Right now we have mostly cloudy skies, smoky, hazy out there. You can see it. 68 right now in Zeeland, 70 in Holland, and weather details on the way. Coming up in your next half hour of WHTC Morning News and NBC News Update, followed by local news headlines, local sports with Gary out of the newsroom. Chris Connolly telling us what happened on this day. Mike Avery's Outdoor Magazine Minute and Farm News, Rusty Halverson, and Michigan Ag Now. We do have all that more coming up following your NBC News Updates.
11: NBC News Radio, I'm Mark Mayfield. President Trump is meeting with new South Carolina Republican Senator Darlene Graham today at the White House. Later in the day, Trump welcomes El Salvadoran President Nayib Bukele to the Oval Office. Then at 9 p.m. Eastern, Trump delivers an address to the nation about election integrity. According to Western folklore, if you have an itchy right hand, that suggests incoming money. So let's hope it itches a lot. Free Tennis explains.
12: After 34 draws, the Mega Millions has rolled over again. Friday's jackpot estimated to be $672 million. But when you buy that $5 ticket, you're really buying the dream. Quitting your job, buying a house, buying a new car, something fancy, and a couple of trips. First class, of course. The drawing is Friday at 8 p.m. I'm Bree Tennis.
11: And Texas is bracing for life-threatening flash flooding as heavy rain targets the Hill Country and Big Bend regions. 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
13: Good morning, I'm Gary Stevens in the WHTC newsroom, and these are some of the stories we're following for you. That Canadian wildfire smoke has now made it to the lakeshore. A 24-year-old Allendale man was hospitalized following a crash late last night east of Robinson. And an update on an ongoing effort to clean up the McIntyre watershed should be presented this evening. All details on these and other stories on WHTC News, following NBC News at the top of the hour.
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19: 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Checking traffic and weather together. Well, just like about 25 minutes ago, not a whole lot going on traffic-wise, so let's jump into your weather forecast from WHTC.com. An air quality alert today. Mostly sunny, hot, widespread smoke and haze, 92. More of that possible with partly cloudy skies tonight, 72. Hopefully moving out by tomorrow, sunny and hot, 92. A better weekend on the way. Mostly sunny, maybe some afternoon showers Saturday, 87. Sunshine Sunday, 85. Mostly cloudy now with that smoke and haze, 68 in Zeeland, 70 in Holland. Get the forecast sent to you weekdays by texting the word STORM to 80373.
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18: 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First, Nick Grillo talks about a Lake Superior fishing adventure. Then Eric Austin of Jay's Sporting Goods gets us ready for the upcoming archery season. Plus, Jordan Mason of the DNR talks about their shooting ranges, this week's Ask Avery question, and in hour number three, Jerry Gostinick on bass fishing in Michigan. 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
19: 636, yes, WHTC, morning news on Holland's Cool FM, mostly cloudy, smoky, and hazy. Right now, 68 in Zeeland, 70 in Holland, and it's time for breakfast with the Beatles.
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4: Here we are, 6:40 on a Thursday morning. It's WHTC Morning News on Holland's Cool FM. Right now, 68 in Zeeland, 70 in Holland. We're going to waste no more time.

0: Oh, yeah, happy birthday to you. Today is, in fact, your birthday, the 16th day of July. And if it is, you're sharing it with legendary football coach Jimmy Johnson, 83 today. He was inducted into the College Football Hall of Fame in 2012 and the Pro Football Hall of Fame in 2020. One of the best, actually the best, Rock and Roll Hall of Fame drummer, Stuart Copeland, is 74 today. He is the drummer for the band The Police. Dancer, Michael Flatley, 68 today. He became internationally known for Irish dance shows and was given the nickname the Lord of the Dance. Comedian Will Ferrell, 59 today. Of course, he got his start on Saturday Night Live and went on to star in many, many movies. Finally, legendary running back Barry Sanders, 58 today. He was drafted third overall in the 1989 NFL draft by our Detroit Lions, where he played his entire 10-year career. Straight up 642, it's WHTC, morning news on Holland's Cool FM, local sports time. Gary out of the newsroom.
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2: Going into the season, being a rookie, just trying to do my job, my part for the team, and whatever that was, coming in not knowing how much I was going to play or, you know, what position I was going to play. So just trying to, you know, do whatever I was told and make sure, you know, I was available for whenever Skip needed me. So I think that's, you know, the best mindset I could have had coming into my rookie season.
1: 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In addition, the Cubs host the Minnesota Twins at Wrigley Field in Chicago. The Chicago White Sox take on the Blue Jays in Toronto. And the West Michigan Whitecaps play the Great Lakes Loons in Midland. That's a look at sports. I'm Gary Stevens.
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13: We're glad to share our This Day stories on WTAQ Green Bay, Wisconsin, and on Kello Radio in Sioux Falls, South Dakota. The Easy Bake Oven used a 100-watt light bulb to heat up treats that could be made by young would-be chefs. It had to be specially designed so that the treats would go into a slot in the oven and then pop out the other side in about 8 to 10 minutes. The slot was small enough that a child's hand could not fit in and touch the hot light bulb. The secret was that most of the baking packets hardened when mixed with water, whether or not they were heated up. The biggest danger is that Hasbro didn't sell replacement light bulbs, so if the bulb went out, enterprising fathers would sometimes try to replace them. A 250 or 500-watt replacement bulb was too hot. It would become a fire hazard. The Easy Bake Oven premiered on this day, July 14th, 1963. And on this day, consider how many children want to imitate their parents. I'm Chris Conley.
0: Thank you, Chris. Straight up 647, it's WHTC Morning News on Holland's Cool FM. Also on this day, the 16th day of July, today is National Corn Fritters Day. Corn fritters, yeah, crispy on the outside, tender on the inside. They're a summertime favorite and a great way to enjoy fresh, sweet corn. Today's also National Hot Dog Day. Although I feel like we've already had one, let's celebrate again. Whether you top yours with mustard, ketchup, onions, chili, or relish today, a great day to fire up the grill, put some hot dogs on. And today is World Snake Day. And again, I swear we've had a World Snake Day already, but let's do it again, celebrating one of nature's most misunderstood creatures. Like them or not, snakes play an important role in keeping ecosystems in balance. All that happening on this Thursday, 16th day of July.
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20: This is Mike Avery with today's Outdoor Magazine Minute. Trolling is a very productive and popular way to fish for Great Lakes salmon and trout. But Larry Jennings of Jonah Jigs says you can jig for them too, and now is the time to do it.
21: And you'll have kings, you know, from end of July, August, all the way through to October coming in. You'll have waves of these. As the kings, waves of kings are coming in, the cohos will start showing up. Usually it's late August, September into October.
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20: 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Hi, this is Mike Avery, and here's what's coming up this week on Outdoor Magazine. First, Nick Grillo talks about a Lake Superior fishing adventure. Then Eric Austin of Jay's Sporting Goods gets us ready for the upcoming archery season. Plus, Jordan Mason of the DNR talks about their shooting ranges, this week's Ask Avery question, and in hour number three, Jerry Gostinick on bass fishing in Michigan. That's every Sunday morning, 5 till 8, on WHTC, Holland's Cool FM.
2: Todd Blanche was grilled by senators as he looks to be confirmed as the next U.S. Attorney General. Republican Senator John Kennedy asked Blanche about his relationship with President Trump.
22: I'm his lawyer, was his lawyer, and now I'm the Deputy Attorney General. So I met him as his criminal defense attorney. I'm not sure there's very many people who have ever had a criminal defense attorney who calls that person their friend.
2: Blanche has served as acting attorney general since Trump fired Pam Bondi back in April. In the hearing, senators also asked Blanche about the so-called anti-weaponization fund that would give $1.8 billion to those claiming to be victims of the Biden administration. Hearings continue today. And President Trump says federal immigration agents aren't ending traffic stops. His comments came a day after Immigration and Customs Enforcement said it was suspending most stops after two people were fatally shot by ICE agents during recent stops in Maine and Texas. Border Czar Tom Homan told Fox News the pause in traffic stops was temporary, a measure to ensure ICE agents are safe and doing the right thing. That's politics. I'm Mark Mayfew.
0: WHTC Morning News on Holland's Cool FM, 6:53 on your Thursday morning. Right now, mostly cloudy skies, hazy conditions, 68 in Zeeland and 70 in Holland are high today. Another scorcher, 92 degrees with mostly sunny skies. Well, according to Western folklore, if you have an itchy right hand, that suggests incoming money. So let's hope it itches a lot.
23: After 34 draws, the Mega Millions has rolled over again. Friday's jackpot estimated to be $672 million. The mathematical odds of winning that jackpot are really small, about 1 in 290 million. But when you buy that $5 ticket, you're really buying the dream. Quitting your job, buying a house, buying a new car, something fancy, and a couple of trips. First class, of course. The drawing is Friday at 8 p.m. I'm Bree Tennis.
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0: Good morning, 6:54 WHTC Morning News on Holland's Cool FM. Ahead of Rusty Halverson in Michigan Ag now. Checking traffic and weather together. And well, look at here, US 31, a little bit of volume now. We'll call it light to moderate volume. As you travel through Holland, just some minor delays this morning. And the weather outlook from WHTC.com. An air quality alert again today. Mostly sunny, hot, with widespread smoke and haze, 92. Partly cloudy, more of that haze possible tonight, 72. Sunny and hot tomorrow for your Friday, 92. The weekend calling for mostly sunny skies, afternoon showers. Saturday, 87. Sunshine, Sunday, 85. Mostly cloudy now, that's smoke and haze in the area, 68 in Zeeland, 70 in Holland. Get the forecast sent to you weekdays by texting the word STORM to 80373. 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
25: 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Corn prices.

0: but France is the largest corn producer within the European bloc.
1: That's Ben Brown with FAPRI. Brazil, the top global competitor to U.S. corn and soybeans, just wrapped up another big harvest, but the next crop will be planted against some strong market and weather headwinds. Dr. Michael Cordonier, president of Soybean and Corn Advisor in Illinois, calls it a perfect storm of problems.
2: You got the fertilizer issue, then you got high fuel costs and low commodity prices. And in Brazil, they got an additional problem U.S. farmers don't have, and that's a lack of credit for production loans and high interest rates.
1: He says there's another concern, the El Nino weather pattern that's affecting North American crops also influences South America, where it could have significant results.
2: So if dry weather delays the soybean planting, say until October or November in central Brazil, there's no time to plant a second crop of corn.
1: Cordonier, president of Soybean and Corn Advisor in Illinois, says the market is very interested in what Brazil may do this coming growing season. For West Michigan Farm News, go to Michigan Agriculture Now at WHTC.com. I'm Rusty Halverson on 99.7 and 1450 WHTC.
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6: A patient from Iowa has become the first in the country to receive a quadruple organ transplant.
7: Northwestern Medicine says 36-year-old Elizabeth Worley received two donor lungs, a liver, and a kidney. The transplants are related to complications from cystic fibrosis and rejection of a previous lung transplant. I'm Elaine Lee Irvin.
6: Childhood vaccination levels are still below pre-pandemic levels, but they did rise last year. That's according to the World Health Organization. Its annual estimate that was released on Wednesday says 90% of infants globally got at least one dose of childhood vaccines. 85% completed the full three-dose series, which gives maximum protection. That's one percentage point higher than last year, but one percentage point lower than in 2019. 13.5 million children worldwide did not receive a single vaccine in their first year during 2025. Health Update, I'm Sarah Lee Kessler.
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9: NBC News Radio. I'm Michael Kastner. President Trump will meet with new South Carolina Republican Senator Darlene Graham today at the White House. Graham was appointed to take over the seat of her brother, Senator Lindsey Graham, who died unexpectedly over the weekend. The Senate Judiciary Committee will continue hearing testimony today as it considers Todd Blanche's nomination to be the next U.S. Attorney General. Mark Mayfield with more on his first day.
10: Senator John Cornyn of Texas pressed Todd Blanche on whether he will go after the makers of a commonly used abortion pill, which is being sent through the mail to women in states where the procedure is limited.
11: This ought to be a pretty easy call because women are hurt as a result of the side effects.
10: Blanche called Trump the most pro-life president in history, saying that federal health leaders are taking a hard look at the pills, but he did not go into litigation strategy. Hearings continue today. I'm Mark Mayfield.
9: Life-threatening flash flooding is pounding parts of Texas. Governor Greg Abbott has declared a state of emergency across 59 counties.
12: We are dealing with and responding to a flood that is likely going to break.

0: records in Texas history. Our primary focus right now and throughout the remainder of this torrential rain is saving lives.
1: The National Guard and other state resources were activated ahead of the storms. Dozens of water rescues have been carried out in hard-hit Uvalde County alone. Global opinions of the United States are falling under President Trump's second term, according to a new Pew Research Center survey. Meanwhile, opinions of China and its President Xi Jinping are on the rise. In fact, China was seen more favorably than the U.S. Michael Kastner, NBC News Radio.
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1: A Texas murder suspect who fled to Italy is asking not to be extradited to the U.S. Raf Sanchez reports Lee Gilley, who is accused of killing his pregnant wife, Krista Bauer, in 2024, appeared in court in Turin, Italy on Wednesday.
4: Gilley emotional in court today. He says he is innocent of these charges, but his lawyers are focusing on the narrower question of the death penalty. The death penalty is illegal in most European countries, and they tend not to extradite people who are at risk of execution.
1: Italian officials say they've received assurances from Texas prosecutors that they won't seek the death penalty, but Gilley's lawyers say that's not enough. Gilley was scheduled to stand trial this month, but while he was out on bond, officials say he cut off his ankle monitor and used a fake ID and forged travel documents to fly to Milan. The aunt of the teen who died after being thrown from a horse-drawn carriage in Central Park tells the city council no family should ever have to go through this again. More from Lisa Salvati.
5: At a public hearing that lasted 6 hours, Ramanj Mahajan's aunt begged the city council to pass proposed legislation that would ban the horses permanently.
6: It's time now to pass the law and not let anyone in this world suffer what our nephew Roman suffered.
5: The bill would phase out the longtime horse carriage industry in New York City by June of 2028. Those in favor of the bill testify they're concerned about safety. The union representing carriage drivers opposes the bill, telling the council the tragedy is being exploited and wants safety changes instead. In New York, I'm Lisa Salvati.
1: Christopher Nolan's The Odyssey will likely bring in big numbers at the box office this weekend. The film is expected to make between $90 and $100 million. Michael Kastner, NBC News Radio.
7: With a news update on WHTC Holland's Cool FM, I'm Gary Stevens. Canadian wildfire smoke is thick enough to be very unhealthy in Michigan's western Upper Peninsula and unhealthy for sensitive groups in the eastern Upper Peninsula and the entire Lower Peninsula, including the Lakeshore. There are over 800 wildfires burning in Canada right now, impacting over 2.3 million acres. Minnesota and New York have also issued air quality alerts and warnings. The Mackinac Bridge was completely obscured by the wildfire smoke yesterday afternoon, maybe until the weekend before the smoke lifts in the eastern U.S. A 24-year-old Allendale man was hospitalized following a crash late last night east of Robinson. According to the Ottawa County Sheriff's Office, that motorist was southbound on 104th Avenue around 10 p.m. and had passed several vehicles before slowing down just past Buchanan Street and pulling off towards the shoulder of the roadway. A pickup truck then attempted to pass the sedan but collided with it instead, causing the passenger vehicle to roll over several times, and the motorist, who was unbuckled, was ejected in the process. The man was taken to an undisclosed area hospital with serious injuries, while the pickup driver, a 20-year-old Twin Lake man, along with his passenger, a 20-year-old Allendale woman, were not hurt. It took first responders about 3 hours to handle the situation and reopen the roadway. The incident remains under investigation. An update on an ongoing effort to clean up the Macatawa watershed should be presented this evening. During the Holland Charter Township Board meeting, ODC Network CEO Travis Williams will be asking the municipality for a $50,000 annual commitment over a five-year period, which will go towards a $7.65 million public-private initiative to continue this decade-plus long work.
8: Phase three is going to have us doing some deeper implementation work in the watershed, and so we'll be excited to share kind of some of those details. We're wrapping up some studies that are going to help inform exactly how that rolls out here.
7: The board will also go over ordinance amendments concerning the keeping of chickens in residential areas for personal purposes, as well as voting to approve a proposed six-year capital improvement plan through the year 2032. The Holland Township Board's 7 p.m. business meeting is at the township offices off of 120th Avenue. The city of Kalamazoo will send inspectors to Lilac Hills Apartments in Oshkosh Township after tenants there complained about mold, cockroaches, and appliances not being fixed.
9: Garbage is also overflowing in several dumpsters, and some apartments are missing cabinets in the kitchen. One tenant, Andrew Riddle, says he and his family have lived there for the past year, and their tap water is brown, the bathtub doesn't drain, and there's black mold in the tub. A third-party company called Legacy LLC took over management in April. Maintenance worker there says he has a pile of 60 service requests that he's trying to get through. I'm Michael Arney.
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13: Good morning, 709 WHTC Morning News on Holland School FM on this Thursday morning, 16th day of July, checking traffic and weather together. US 31, we're going to call that moderate volume now. There's just some slowdowns, no accidents, no incidents, just minor delays as you travel through Holland this morning. Moving on to your latest forecast from WHTC.com, an air quality alert today. Mostly sunny and hot, widespread smoke and haze, 92, partly cloudy. Tonight, more of that haze possible, but hopefully moving out, 72. Tomorrow, Friday, sunny and hot, another warm one, 92. For the weekend, looking better, mostly sunny, possibility of afternoon showers Saturday, 87, sunshine 85 on Sunday. Cloudy now with that smoke and haze in the area, 67 our current temperature in Zeeland, 69 in Holland. And take us on your smartphone. 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
13: 7:10 now, 10 minutes past 7 o'clock, WHTC Morning News on Holland's Cool FM this Thursday morning. Dan Evans here. I want to talk about comprehensive ear and hearing in Zeeland. And have you ever noticed somebody getting quieter in a group conversation? Or maybe they just stop going out to dinner as often because it's just too hard to hear what everybody is saying. I can relate. 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
18: 7:13 on your Thursday morning. Cloudy skies, hazy conditions, 67 in Zealand, 68 right now in Holland.
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20: Let's make Radio Mac. And this week Thursday. We are checking in with our friends from the Holland Board of Public Works this morning. And BPW always busy keeping the lights on, the water flowing, and now even bringing high-speed internet to homes and businesses across Holland. Joining us today, Julie DeCook from Holland BPW. We haven't talked to you in a little while, Julie. Nice to see you. Happy summertime.
19: Good to see you, Dan. Thanks for having me on.
18: Oh, my gosh. Before we talk about all the things that are happening in Holland Public Works, I got to ask about family. How's the family doing?
19: Everybody's doing really well. We love summertime. We get outside and play. We like to be on the water.
18: Yeah. Your daughter is volunteering, doing some work for with pets, and your son is sleeping, I guess, huh?
19: Teenagers, what do you expect?
18: Right. Well, let's go ahead here. Let's start with something that doesn't happen every day. The Holland Energy Park is opening its doors to the public this Friday. And for people who may not have driven by the facility but never been inside, what exactly is the Holland Energy Park?
19: The Holland Energy Park is the combined cycle natural gas plant that creates power for right. our community. And inside Holland Energy Park, there's actually a visitor center and a museum-style exhibit that we like to call Energy Alley.
18: Oh, cool.
19: And
18: yeah.
19: in the exhibit, there's activities for people of all ages. You can learn about electricity and the science behind it, the history of Holland's electrification story. You can learn about energy efficiency and snowmelt.
18: Now, you guys have been doing this for a couple of years, I know, and why did BPW decide to host this type of open house for the public?
19: Well, when we were building Holland Energy Park, we did a community engagement process, and the community told us that they wanted the new power plant to be a destination, a gateway, and a resource.
18: Okay.
19: So as a destination, Holland Energy Park has a trail that goes around it with educational signage.
18: Okay.
19: It also has this museum-style exhibit inside where we open up the doors and welcome the public about once a quarter.
18: So this is something that we can't just walk in and say, I want a tour. We have to kind of wait for these tour days, right?
19: For the general public, yeah. If you want to come in by yourself, we do the open houses.
18: Oh,
19: but we also do a lot of school tours and large groups book, in advance. They can schedule tours of the plant.
18: Sure. Julie, the plant obviously supplying electricity and heat for the community. Now, how important is it for residents to understand what goes on behind the scenes there at the Energy Park?
19: We think it's really important to understand the infrastructure that powers your community, because using resources wisely is going to help the community provide more affordable and reliable power, just because we're all using the resources well.
18: And you said this is a family event. What do you got for the kids?
19: Oh, my gosh. There's Touch a Truck. So we have a bucket truck. We're even going to have the Holland Police and Fire Truck out.
18: Okay.
19: So we'll have a patrol car, a fire truck, and then the City Transportation Department is going to bring a salt truck. And and Polar Patrol will be there, everybody loves the ice cream.
18: I was waiting for Polar Patrol, and you made it happen there. Now, I don't know if you've mentioned this, the no cost, right? Or registration, just show up, or do you have to register?
19: It's helpful if you register, but if you need to just show up, you can do that as well. The cost is free.
18: Okay. Zero. No
19: zero cost.
18: No
19: cost to you.
18: This is an opportunity, a really unique opportunity to see one of the most important pieces of infrastructure in Holland up close. Again, one more time, the dates of the open house.
19: The dates of the open house are Friday, July 17th. From 12 to 2 p.m.
18: Okay, that's tomorrow, so we'll look forward to that. We are speaking with Julie DeCook from Holland BPW about a number of topics. Another exciting milestone for BPW is the completion. Is it the completion of the city's fiber network? Are we getting there?
19: We have reached substantial completion of the broadband citywide network in Holland. So that means that wherever you are in the city, you can sign up and service can be installed. But there are a few loose ends, just like you were building a house and had a final punch list that needed to be completed. We're at that stage, and we're excited to get everybody hooked up.
18: It's been a multi-year project, right? And some milestones here. What exactly does it mean when somebody says you hear fiberhoods are now connected? What are fiberhoods? And talk about that.
19: So when we were starting to talk about how are we going to tell people when their neighborhood can have access to the fiber network, so we coined the term fiberhood as a fun way to talk about, hey, you're in a fiberhood, you have fiber.
18: Yeah, I got it. And for somebody who's been waiting, what's the next step to sign up?
19: HollandBPW.com. Type in your address on the fiber internet page. Make sure you're in the city of Holland and fill out the form.
18: You know, I'm not one to really know too much about internet speeds, but I'm sure you know more than I. What kind of speeds can customers expect compared to like traditional cable internet?
19: So fiber is much faster than traditional cable internet.
18: Mm-hmm.
19: We have services that are 2,000 megabits per second and 10,000 megabits per second. And that's a lot higher than what you might be seeing elsewhere, where the highest speeds are maybe 250, 500, or 1,000.
18: I see. Fast. That's all I need to know, right? Or faster in this case. Now, has the response from customers met your expectations?
19: You know, we're honored and thrilled with the response that we've had from customers.
18: Okay.
19: We get great feedback all the time with positive testimonials. People are excited about the quality of the service and the experience of their installation.
18: All right. This really represents another utility that BPW now provides along with electric, water, and wastewater services. Pretty remarkable there. And let's switch gears to water conservation, because this week I've seen emails from you folks, Water Action Days. What are they?
19: So a Water Action Day is a day that we're requesting that the community waters their lawn less, because we have a water treatment plant and it has a maximum capacity of 38.5 million gallons of water per day that it can treat. So on average, we treat 13 million gallons a day.
18: Are there certain times of the day that maybe you're saying water less, but man, I got a dry lawn. Can I water a little bit maybe early in the day or later in the day? Is there a different time or water? Action days means just really try to cut down.
19: It's best to water earlier in the morning. We're not asking you to, you know, dry your lawn out, but just be conscious that everybody is going to be watering and many people will want to water more, but that doesn't help our water treatment plant.
18: I gotcha.
19: So
18: yeah.
19: Be conscious of what you're using and keep it to the mornings and keep it to, you know, just a reasonable amount of time.
18: Sure, sure. Try to cut down water as much as you can here. And before we let you go, let's recap here. Friday from noon till 2, tomorrow, everybody invited to the Holland Energy Park open house. Get a behind-the-scenes look. We talked about the citywide BPW fiber network, water action days. One more time, I know if you've got any questions or need information, we can either call possibly or go to your website.
19: Absolutely. Our website is a core hub of information for Holland BPW, and you can also call us at 616-355-1500.
18: Julie DeCook, Holland BPW, thanks so much for stopping by this morning, keeping us up to date on everything that's happening at Holland BPW, and we appreciate your time. Look forward to visiting again with us soon.
19: Thank you so much, Dan.
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21: It'll be Spain and Argentina meeting in Sunday's World Cup final after another stunning Argentina rally. That Martinez goal just over 6 minutes after Argentina had scored to tie the game. They beat England 2-1. Argentina Sunday will be trying to become the first repeat World Cup champs since 1962. Spain is after a second World Cup title after winning it all in 2010. Opening games for the next NHL season have been leaked. Carolina will begin defense of the Stanley Cup by hosting Florida September 29th. The full NHL schedules are being released today. Most of baseball returns from the All-Star break tomorrow, but there is one game tonight. The Phillies open the second half, hosting the Mets. And from the NFL, veteran running back Alvin Kamara reworks his contract. He'll remain with the New Orleans Saints for a 10th season. The first NFL training camps open in less than a week. I'm Matt McCoy.
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20: 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We do have an air quality alert today. Here we go. Tony, Jill White, Holland's Cool FM.
0: Some of y'all never been down south too much. I'm going to tell you a little bit about this so you understand what I'm talking about. Down there we have a plant that grows out in the woods and the fields. Looks something like a turnip green. Nearby called the poke salad. Poke salad. Used to know a girl lived down there and she'd go out in the evenings and pick her a mess of it. Carry it home and cook it for supper. Cause that's about all they had to eat. They did all right. Down in Louisiana, where the alligators grow.

Richard, spiteful, straight razor tote moment. Lord, I must pick my mess up.

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1: A new warning from economists and artificial intelligence experts who say governments and businesses need to prepare now for the rapid rise of AI. Monica Nelson fills us in.
2: Researchers from Stanford University's Digital Economy Lab have released an open letter signed by more than 200 economists and AI experts. The group says artificial intelligence could become dramatically more powerful over the next decade, creating major economic benefits while also putting some jobs at risk. The researchers are urging policymakers and industry leaders to establish some safeguards and policies that ensure AI works alongside people and benefits society as a whole.
1: And OpenAI is reportedly working on a personal AI device that has a speaker but no screen and has the ability to move. Bloomberg says the device is still under development and it's designed to be a human-like AI companion that lives in the home. Reportedly, it's going to develop a personality based on a user's digital life. Tech Report, I'm Mark Mayfield.
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4: 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It is now 7:30, half past 7 o'clock. Gary Stevens in our newsroom, Dan Evans here, and we have cloudy skies, very hazy, smoky conditions, 67 now in Zeeland, 69 in Holland, and weather details coming up in your next half hour. NBC News Update on the way right around the corner. We'll get local news headlines, local sports as well with Gary out of the newsroom. Hearing Voices ready to go with Scott Watson for a Thursday morning. And now is your opportunity to pour that fresh hot cup of coffee. Here we go. Your NBC News Update is next.
5: NBC News Radio, I'm Michael Kastner. President Trump will meet with new South Carolina Republican Senator Darlene Graham today at the White House. Graham was appointed to take over the seat of her brother, Senator Lindsey Graham, who died unexpectedly over the weekend. The Senate Judiciary Committee will continue hearing testimony today as it considers Todd Blanche's nomination to be the next U.S. Attorney General. Yesterday, President Trump's former personal lawyer faced tough questions from the Senate panel on issues related to the so-called anti-weaponization fund and convicted sex offender Jeffrey Epstein. Blanche has served as acting Attorney General since Trump fired Pam Bondi back in April. Barry Manilow is using his upcoming tour to celebrate music educators across the United States. The singer will hand out the Manilow Music Teacher Award during each stop on the trek. Michael Kastner, NBC News Radio.
6: Good morning. I'm Gary Stevens in the WHTC newsroom, and these are some of the stories we're following for you. The state now has nearly 3,800 confirmed cases of cyclosporiasis. And while that has not come to Ottawa County yet, its first rabies positive bat has been spotted. And it may be 2.5 months on the calendar, several degrees warmer since Holland's annual signature event ended, but a major part of the 2027 Tulip Time Festival was addressed last night. More details on these and other stories on WHTC News, following NBC News at the top of the hour.
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4: 732 WHTC Morning News on Holland School FM. A check of traffic and weather together. Seeing a little bit more volume now on US 31. Expect minor delays, minor slowdowns. Traveling north and southbound through Holland this morning. Let's check your weather from WHTC.com. An air quality alert today. Mostly sunny, hot, widespread smoke and haze, 92 today. Partly cloudy, more of that haze possible overnight, 72. Sunny and hot tomorrow, 92. Saturday, mostly sunny, possibility of afternoon showers, 87. Sunshine, 85 on Sunday. Cloudy now, hazy, smoky, 67 in Zeeland, 69 in Holland. The latest news, weather, and sports is available anytime at WHTC.com.
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4: 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If you are planning a trip to the Bay Area in California, looks like San Francisco Mayor Daniel Lurie is announcing an immersive Grateful Dead exhibition.

0: 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I'm Mark Mayfield.
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3: Baseball resumes regular season action tomorrow evening as Kevin McGonigal and the Detroit Tigers will face the Los Angeles Angels in Anaheim.
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3: 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In addition, the Cubs host the Minnesota Twins at Wrigley Field in Chicago. The Chicago White Sox take on the Blue Jays in Toronto. And the West Michigan Whitecaps play the Great Lakes Loons in Midland. That's a look at sports. I'm Gary Stevens.
5: Colon cancer is a leading cause of cancer-related death in the U.S. Yet most colon cancers are treatable when detected early. 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
5: This morning on Hearing Voices with Scott Watson, we continue by visit with voice artist Billy West. You know him for his famous voices, including Ren and Stimpy, Bugs Bunny, the Bee and the Honey Nut Cheerio commercials, and so much more. What's it like to recreate an uber-famous character that Mel Blanc made an absolute empire out of in Bugs Bunny? Is it easy to try to do that, or is there so much pressure that it's just almost unearthly?
6: I tried not to think of it that way. I just try to use, you know, the things that I had that I knew from the character that I loved from childhood. And I remember when I was doing Bugs Bunny for Space Jam, every now and then the door would open and somebody would come in, some nudnik would come in and go, "He sounds too Jewish." "Oh, okay." You know, and then somebody else would come in and go, he's too tough. You got to cute him up a little bit, you know, for the kids. All right, okay, thank you. And then somebody else would come in and go, he sounds too cute. He's from Brooklyn, for Christ's sakes. You know, and everybody had their 2 cents, and I'd be like, shit it.
5: What would Bugs think of the hot weather we're having this summer?
6: Ooh, it ain't the heat, it's the humility, dog.
5: Billy West has a new book out. It's called Voice Aversa, and it talks not just about the voices and the acting, but a whole lot about what it's like growing up. I want to ask this. If you don't want to answer it, we'll move on.
6: Mm-hmm.
5: Billy West is a professional name. You mentioned you had a tough childhood. Does the fact that you are known as Billy West rather than your given name, as my son is in his
6: mm-hmm. career,
5: does that make the whole character acting thing easier?
6: No, I hated my father, needless to say. I mean, and I just did not want his name. So I reinvented myself when I was 20 years old, 19 or 20, to, you know, because I was playing in a band and I was a really good guitar player and singer and, you know, and I just wanted to establish a whole world and an identity that had nothing to do with my upbringing.
5: There are a million people that want to be actors and actresses in Hollywood. Is the voicing world as competitive, or is there a vacuum of people that are, A, wanting to do it, and B, able to do it?
6: When I first came to Hollywood, there was about 8 people that did everything. They were on everything. And you know who they are. You've heard them for years and in different, you know, personas. Now, isn't it funny, this thing, this inanimate object that's been a part of your life for 40 years has now been so fetishized by everybody. The microphone, the 14-year-old girl up the street has a podcast and an audience, and some old guy has a podcast and a microphone. If you call the police right now, they won't show up. You know why? They're all out looking for guests for their podcast. Hey guys, like and subscribe. Hey guys, you know, and I just think it's hilarious that everybody is fixated on having a microphone. It's like they're linked to some kind of power, you know. Like it's I don't know. I love them and I use them. I never fetishized them, but I mean, if somebody's filming you and they can hear you, you don't need a microphone if someone's filming you. If you're talking to somebody and they're being filmed, you don't need headphones. But everybody, I mean, you have to because you're a radio guy. But I mean, people that are just sitting in their house with headphones on talking to the guy next to them is hysterical to me.
5: Well, our time behind the microphone for this show has come and gone. We have enjoyed it, and we will not, which means everyone should run out and buy Voice Aversa, Finding My Voices Behind the Mic. We are grateful to Billy West and his time.
6: I'm grateful to you. Thank you.
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7: Toyota confirming plans to move Tacoma production from Tijuana to San Antonio by 2030. John Fink reports it could create 2,000 jobs in Texas.
8: The Tacoma plant along the Tijuana-Tecate Highway has been a major employer since 2004, producing the top-selling midsize pickup in the U.S. Toyota says the production in Baja California will continue during the transition, but the company has not announced what comes next for the facility after Tacoma production ends.
7: Most kids on summer break now, but New York City is planning on expanding special education services to pre-K programs.
9: Schools Chancellor Kamar Samuel says more than $67 million will go towards implementing specialized learning programs in 14 school districts across the five boroughs this fall.
10: This investment marks a major step towards truly inclusive and integrated schools.
9: Samuel says it's the first time New York City is giving preschoolers with autism and other disabilities the same high-quality specialized instruction as older students.
7: And hundreds of Georgia residents pack city council meetings to voice their concerns about data centers being built near their homes. Katie Gray reporting from Marietta.
11: Residents and many protesters holding up signs opposing data centers. Marietta local Grace Bloomberg says that she hopes the council takes their concerns seriously.
12: We don't really know the long-term effects of these things, but they're not going to be good.
11: In the end, the council voted to place a hold on future data center proposals, but will allow the ones planned for Bells Ferry Road and Powers Ferry Road to move forward.
7: And the city of Salem, Oregon, considering a proposal from a private company to build a $5 billion data center there in the southeast part of the city. They add it would mean years of construction work, 75 permanent jobs, and millions of tax dollars for the city. I'm Monica Nelson with your consumer and business news.
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21: Good morning on this Thursday, the 16th day of July. 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Another check of traffic and weather together, showing US 31 now much lighter as far as volume is concerned. We'll just call it very light volume this morning at this point. Your latest forecast from WHTC.com, an air quality alert today, you think? Yeah, mostly sunny, hot, widespread smoke and haze, 92. You can smell it out there. Partly cloudy, more smoke and haze possible tonight, 72. Clearing out tomorrow, sunny and hot, 92. For the weekend, mostly sunny. The possibility of afternoon showers Saturday, 87, 85 on Sunday with sunny skies. Right now, cloudy and hazy, 67 in Zeeland, 70 in Holland. The latest news, weather, and sports is available anytime at WHTC.com.
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21: 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Dan Evans, Gary Stevens, WHTC Morning News. Gary, behind this microphone after 9 o'clock for a Thursday edition of Talk of the Town. Right now it's Elton John, Holland's Cool FM.

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1: NBC News Radio. I'm Michael Kastner. More than 100 House Democrats voted to stop aid to Israel Wednesday, a huge shift in support for the U.S. ally.
2: On this vote, the yeas are 104, the nays 314, with 10 answering present. The amendment is not adopted.
1: An amendment to a State Department funding bill introduced by Republican Kentucky Congressman Thomas Massie would have slashed aid for Israel by $3.3 billion. It failed, but left the Democratic Party strongly divided after anger over Israel's conduct in its war with Gaza. Only 37 Democrats voted for a similar measure 2 years ago. Some House members expressed concern that the way the amendment was worded could cut off non-military aid to Israel, possibly including humanitarian aid to a war-torn Gaza. President Trump says federal immigration agents aren't ending traffic stops. More from Mark Mayfield.
3: His comments come a day after Immigration and Customs Enforcement said it was suspending most stops after two people were fatally shot by ICE agents during recent stops in Maine and Texas. Writing on social media, Trump said, "We must be strong, tough, and smart, and we cannot give up one of ICE's most important and effective crime-fighting tools, the traffic stop." Meanwhile, Trump Border Czar Tom Homan told Fox News the pause in traffic stops was temporary, a measure to ensure that ICE agents are safe and doing the right thing. I'm Mark Mayfield.
1: Dangerous flash floods have hit parts of Texas. Governor Greg Abbott has declared a state of emergency across 59 counties, saying the number one priority right now is the protection of life.
4: We are dealing with and responding to a flood that is likely going to break records in Texas history.
1: Stock futures are edging lower ahead of jobs data today. Michael Kastner, NBC News Radio.

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2: Today is another day of unhealthy air from Canadian wildfire smoke in New York City. More from Scott Pringle.
3: The wildfire smoke is prompting an air quality alert, but forecasters expect these smoky conditions to peak today. N95-style masks are being made available to impacted areas around New York State. Mayor Zora Mamdani says that includes city libraries and firehouses.
4: This specifically affects a set of New Yorkers, whether they're older New Yorkers are immunocompromised, New Yorkers with younger children. If you are feeling any effects from this, I would advise you to stay indoors.
3: Meanwhile, it's another day of intense heat. Hundreds of cooling centers are open in New York City. In New York, I'm Scott Pringle.
2: If you were a 23andMe customer, you may be wondering whether you're getting a check from the company's massive data breach settlement. More from Monica Nelson.
5: Nearly 7 million 23andMe customers were affected when hackers gained access to personal and genetic information in a 2023 data breach. Now a judge has approved a $46.75 million settlement. Most eligible customers who filed claims could receive around $100, while those with documented losses may qualify for larger payments, up to $10,000. The claims deadline has already passed, but payments are still being processed. I'm Monica Nelson.
2: SpaceX is preparing to launch another test flight of its massive Starship rocket. It would be the 13th test for the spacecraft. According to Western folklore, if you have an itchy right hand, that suggests incoming money, so let's hope it starts itching a lot. More from Bree Tennis.
6: After 34 draws, the Mega Millions has rolled over again. Friday's jackpot estimated to be $672 million. The mathematical odds of winning that jackpot are really small, about 1 in 290 million. But when you buy that $5 ticket, you're really buying the dream. Quitting your job, buying a house, buying a new car, something fancy, and a couple of trips.
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7: With a news update on WHTC Holland's Cool FM, I'm Gary Stevens. The state has now nearly 3,800 confirmed cases of cyclosporiasis. The Michigan Department of Health and Human Services says most of them are in southeast Michigan, but they have spread to most of the state. Restaurants are making menu changes as lettuce and salad greens are being eyed as the source. Cyclosporiasis is an intestinal illness caused by a parasite that results in sudden and explosive diarrhea. Now, this may not have come to Ottawa County yet, but its first rabies-positive bat in the county has been spotted. Yesterday, Department of Public Health officials announced that such a flying animal had tested positive after being taken to a state lab. No mention was made as to the circumstances which led to having the bat tested, and no human cases have been reported thus far. There were two rabid animals reported in the county last year, and this is the 22nd such animal in Michigan to have a confirmed case of rabies thus far in 2026. The OCDPH used the announcement to caution the public about rabies. The online link to such information from the Centers for Disease Control and Prevention in Atlanta is in this story at WHTC.com. May have been 2.5 months on the calendar and several degrees warmer since Holland's annual signature event ended, but a major part of the 2027 Tulip Time Festival was addressed last night. In a very brief business meeting, the Holland City Council approved, through the consent agenda, a contract with Unix for the purchase of 736,000 tulip bulbs, which will be imported from the Netherlands for planting this fall. A majority of the bulbs will go towards the city's parks department, with 177,500 designated for Windmill Island Gardens and 10,000 for the festival, which will compensate the city at a cost of just over $2,600. Unix's bid was $250 higher than last year, when a variety of factors led to a 40% price hike and was about $6,000 less than a competing bid from Netherlands Bulb Company. City Manager Keith Van Beek says that this is a good municipal investment.
8: While the city doesn't really monetize that in a way other than that Windmill Island Garden, that you can draw a direct bright line, right, from million visitors to money in the city budget. It's definitely good for businesses and entities in the city.
7: The 97th Tulip Time Festival begins its 10-day run next April 30th. The no contact order issued for Davis Creek in Kalamazoo has been lifted.
9: Kalamazoo Department of Public Services issued the order July 6th after a sewage overflow from a blockage in sewer pipes briefly flooded Miller Road. The blockage was cleared by crews within 2 hours, but the no contact order wasn't lifted until yesterday. 10,000 gallons of wastewater overflowed into the creek, and that creek feeds into the Kalamazoo River. I'm Michael Arney.
7: The Detroit Tigers return to action tomorrow night in Anaheim against the Los Angeles Angels. Broadcast time 9:10 p.m. on WHTC Holland's Cool FM. 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
19: 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Checking traffic and weather together. Yep, more volume now on US 31. Moderate to heavy volume. You're going to find some slowdowns, some just minor delays this morning. US 31 traveling north and southbound through Holland. Here's your weather outlook from WHTC.com. An air quality alert today, mostly sunny and hot, widespread smoke and haze, 92. Partly cloudy tonight with more haze possible, 72 with the overnight low. Sunshine hot, 92 again tomorrow. Then mostly sunny with afternoon showers possible Saturday, 87, 85. Sunday with sunny skies. Cloudy now, very hazy and smoky, 67 in Zeeland, 69 in Holland. The latest news, weather, and sports is available anytime at WHTC.com.
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19: 8:13 now, it's Thursday morning edition, WHTC Morning News on Holland's Cool FM. Dan Evans with Gary Stevens in our newsroom. We have cloudy skies, smoky, hazy out there. 67 now in Zeeland, 69 in Holland. Our high today, 92, and we have that air quality alert in effect today. Well, Congressman Bill Huizenga joins us this morning at this time each Thursday morning. We've got a lot to cover this morning. I'd like to recap last week's Veterans Roundtable with VA Secretary Doug Collins. We're going to talk about House Foreign Affairs Committee hearing on keeping advanced computer chips out of China's hands. Finally, your first House Financial Services Committee hearing with new Federal Reserve Chairman Kevin Warsh. First of all, good morning. You're a busy man, Congressman.
26: Good morning, and yeah, here it is, very, very smoky. My son sent a photo this morning from when he was going to work. It looks horrible out there. Ambassador Hoekstra and I actually had a chat about it yesterday on the phone, and we're trying to push the Canadians to do something, but at this point it's like, you know, it's obviously the smoke is literally in the air.
19: Yep.
26: But this has been an issue for a number of years, and that is something that needs to be addressed. So we're hoping to be able to do that.
19: All right, we'll follow up on that maybe next week. But last week you hosted VA Secretary Doug Collins in Southwest Michigan. It was a Veterans Roundtable and a visit to Fort Custer National Cemetery. And looking back, Congressman, what was the biggest takeaway from that day?
26: Yeah, what the biggest takeaway for me was, and I think with those veteran advocates, that was the roundtable that we had done. It was those representing fallen families, those that were working with veterans, current veterans that are trying to access benefits and those kinds of things. And it's really about streamlining information. And the VA, which is the largest healthcare system in the entire country, has been very clunky because it's had computer systems that don't talk to each other. It's had medical records that don't transfer, all these things that have been very problematic. And Secretary Collins has been able to bring down the wait time. There was the average wait time was nearly double what it was today or is today. And that scheduling of certainly, especially specialty visits that that these veterans need to have is a high priority, and being able to utilize systems outside the VA system for either specialty, specialty doctors, or even sometimes for convenience. We don't have very many clinics that are up and around, and so if you're in a rural area, being able to access care shouldn't be a 150-mile drive away. And that's something that that Secretary Collins has been working on very steadily. And this was something that he walked into. He tells the story how he literally, no one at the VA could tell him exactly how many employees the VA had when he got there. I mean, just think of that. How do you run anything, much less a business or a healthcare system or all the other multifaceted, very complicated, complex organizations when you don't even know how many employees you have and what they're doing? And so Doug was a career Air Force guy himself, and he started just applying those organizational skills. And there's been some real progress. A lot of progress still needs to be had. Mental health is obviously one of those things that has gotten much more prominence, but we still have veterans that hesitate to access that care. And trying to do things like that by lowering the wait times, lowering that barrier to entry is a big goal of his and ours as policymakers as well. And for the first time in, I believe it's been a decade, they've seen the number of cases down to basically what is the inflow, meaning you're always going to have a little bit of lag as someone's getting their paperwork in, but there had been over 250,000 veterans who had been waiting, sometimes up to 6 months, to even be able to access a system. So that was unacceptable, and he's done yeoman's work on getting that straightened out.
2: All right, lots of topics. Let's move on to from veterans issues to national security. The House Foreign Affairs Committee recently held a hearing on keeping advanced computer chips away from China. And for listeners who don't follow technology policy every day, why are these chips so important, Congressman?
26: Well, they're the bedrock of everything from business to the military to government. This is some of our most sensitive and important technologies. It used to be that, and the interesting thing is a lot of this is based on sort of Cold War era laws that were really about making sure that missiles didn't fall into the hands of Russia or other countries, and that our technology with positioning and targeting and that kind of thing. And it was, today it looks quite rudimentary, but those same laws are getting applied to chips and to other technology manufacturing. And we're trying to make sure that we update those. And there's a lot of us, and this is a bipartisan thing, there's a lot of us that are very concerned about China and its penchant to steal our technology and or use the gray market and the black market to get these chips. And I had a rather robust conversation, shall we say, with one of the undersecretaries for Bureau of Industry and Security, where I'm concerned that the administration isn't focused enough on trying to keep that technology out of that, out of especially that gray market and black market area, and that China is able to get to it. And it is vast and wide, the entire network that happens, and you've got countries that are very cooperative, and then you've got some countries who are still our allies, but aren't as cooperative as they should be. And we're trying to push the administration about this. And there's a debate happening within the country. I mean, if you listen to Jensen Huang from NVIDIA, for example, the largest chip maker in the entire world, multi-trillion-dollar company, there's some who believe that we just need to kind of share all the this technology and everything will be fine. And then you talk to other people in the industry, which is where I'm more land, is we've got to be very, very careful about this. This is the equivalent of our nuclear technology. And why are we just going to turn this over to our certainly our adversaries, if not our enemies? And that was a very robust hearing that we had just yesterday.
2: Now, a follow-up on that, too. West Michigan, of course, has a strong manufacturing base and growing high-tech industries. Why should businesses and workers here be paying attention to this issue?
26: Well, look, this is a basis of a lot of where the economy is going with when it comes to AI. Artificial intelligence is in our lives today, whether we even realize it or not, whether we're doing our own personal banking, whether it's through a company, a lot of organization and basis for both government and businesses moving towards is based on this. And we want to make sure that we are not just just turning over all of this technology that, you know, people might recall a couple of weeks ago, maybe a month ago now, there was one of the companies that held back its program because they were they viewed it as potentially dangerous as to where this was going. And one of the things I've started to ask these technology folks is, I don't want to know what we could do or can do. And because we can do something doesn't mean we should do something. I've started asking them, who are the thinkers, the philosophers, and the theologians are they talking to about this? Because we're getting dangerously close to literally machine thinking. And it just kind of boggles the mind and just almost incomprehensible where machines are going now. And look, as someone who has looked at this for a long time from both not just the practical side but even the philosophical side, you know, these systems are only as good as those that create them. And when you've got someone who is may have nefarious and ill intent using this but creating this technology, it's going to potentially create some significant problems in society. So we've got to start thinking about this writ large for all of us, and so it's coming at us. It's a reality. It's not going to go away, but we need to figure out how we are going to properly use this technology.
2: Michigan 4th District Congressman Bill Huizenga joins us Thursday mornings on WHTC Morning News. Congressman, let's wrap up with the economy. You also questioned new Federal Reserve Chairman Kevin Warsh during his first appearance before the House Financial Services Committee. And what's the biggest message that you wanted to hear from him?
26: Yeah, basically, I wanted to make sure that he was going to actually use data to determine what was going to be happening with interest rates. And you and I have talked about this in the past. I believe that the last Fed chair and the last iteration of the Federal Reserve was too late in reacting to what was happening in the economy, and that helped cause some of that inflation that that massive inflation that we saw in the last administration. That, along with rampant spending, really had set a new bar for where inflation had gone.
2: Mm-hmm.
26: So he was very clear about what he was wanting to do. There's not going to be quite so much forecasting which was something that Jerome Powell had really taken to a new level, meaning trying to tip our hand as to where we're going. It's going to be more data driven, and the underlying elements of the economy are fairly strong. If you look at unemployment rates, for example, those are good. However, it's the purchasing power. We're still seeing costs that are too high, and it's everything, obviously, from groceries and other things, but fuel is a huge part of that. Energy is a huge part of that. And those are affected not just by the Straits of Hormuz. One of the reasons why we're seeing fuel prices up is because of the war between Russia and Ukraine. And you think, okay, well how is that getting affected? Well, Ukraine's now hitting Russian refineries. And Russia is then now going back out into the open world market rather than being dependent on the energy that's, because it's a huge energy producer, and they were using it internally. So there's a number of factors that are bringing that about. But we know we've got to settle both Iran. Hopefully this Russia-Ukraine war will be coming to an end at some point, and we can have some things calmed down in the energy space.
2: WHTC Morning News on Holland's Cool FM. Congressman Bill Heisinger, lots to cover today, and we covered as much as we could with the time allowed. Congressman, appreciate your time this morning, and we look forward to our chat next Thursday, sir.
26: Sounds good. Thanks, Dan, and everybody stay safe out there.
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2: 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WHTC Morning News on Holland's Cool FM. Lots of clouds, lots of smoke, lots of haze. Right now, 67 in Zeeland, 69 in Holland, and weather details coming up. In your final half hour of WHTC Morning News on Holland's Cool FM, we have an NBC News update right around the corner. Gary Stevens has local news headlines. Expecting Linda Hart from the Holland Area CVB in with this morning's Discover Holland segment. Yep, all that and more coming up following your NBC News update.
4: NBC News Radio, I'm Michael Kastner. Around half of House Democrats voted to end aid to Israel Wednesday. That's a massive shift in political support for the U.S. ally. An amendment to a State Department funding bill introduced by Republican Kentucky Congressman Thomas Massey would have slashed aid for Israel by $3.3 billion. President Trump will welcome South Carolina Republican Senator Darlene Graham to the White House. Graham was appointed to take over the seat of her brother, Senator Lindsey Graham, who died unexpectedly over the weekend. As the heat wave continues, a new 50-state study ranks Nebraska toward the top of the list of states with the most homes that have air conditioning. More from Dave Bohl.
7: Hard Rock Bet examined U.S. Census data for all 50 states to determine air conditioning coverage. Nebraska ranked as the sixth best state for homes with air conditioning per capita. There are just under 7,100 homes in Nebraska without air conditioning.
4: That's just under 1%. Michael Kastner, NBC News Radio.
11: Good morning, I'm Gary Stevens in the WHTC newsroom, and these are some of the stories we're following for you. That Canadian wildfire smoke has now made it to the lakeshore. A 24-year-old Allendale man was hospitalized following a crash late last night east of Robinson. And an update on an ongoing effort to clean up the McIntyre watershed should be presented this evening. Of details on these and other stories on WHTC News, following NBC News at the top of the hour.
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2: 8:32 WHTC Morning News on Holland's Cool FM, checking traffic and weather together. Well, US 31 has been a busy roadway this morning, and it continues to be moderate to heavy volume. North and southbound as you approach Chicago Drive. Just be careful this morning. WHTC forecast from WHTC.com. An air quality alert today. Mostly sunny and hot. Widespread smoke and haze. You can see it. You can smell it. 92 today. Partly cloudy. More smoke and haze possible tonight. 72. Sunshine hot tomorrow for your Friday. 92. Mostly sunny with afternoon showers possible. Saturday 87. And then a beautiful Sunday on the way. Sunshine 85. Now mostly cloudy, smoky, hazy. 67 in Zeeland, 69 in Holland. The latest news, weather, and sports is available anytime at WHTC.com.
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16: One of the Beastie Boys is releasing a solo album. The iconic rap group hasn't released new music since the death in 2012 of founding member Adam Yauch, known as MCA. Next month, Mike Diamond, known as Mike D, will release his first solo album. The 60-year-old Diamond made the album with his grown sons, who are now in their 20s. Mike D's Thank You drops August 28th. Pharrell Williams is fueling speculation about a potential new album from Jay-Z. The producer was one of several guests who made an appearance during the rapper's weekend residency at Yankee Stadium. On stage, Williams gave Jay-Z his flowers and told the crowd that he's getting ready to go to work. Rumors about a new Jay-Z album began last year after Memphis Bleek and Cash Cobain claims he was working on new music. Ray Lynn and her husband Josh Davis are parting ways after 10 years of marriage. In a post on Instagram, the singer said after much thought and prayer, she's made the difficult decision to file for divorce. The couple married in 2016 and share a daughter who was born in 2021.
28: Who's looking after your wife and son?
0: Christopher Nolan's The Odyssey is looking to get off to a huge start at the box office this weekend.
1: The film is expected to make between $90 and $100 million in its debut. If it hits $100 million, it would be the third to do so this year, after Toy Story 5 and the Super Mario Galaxy movie. The film is the first ever to be entirely shot with IMAX cameras and will benefit financially from premium format options, including 70mm screens. I'm Matt Mattinson.
0: That's entertainment. I'm Jennifer Polsoni.
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20: Hi, this is Mike Avery, and here's what's coming up this week on Outdoor Magazine. First, Nick Grillo talks about a Lake Superior fishing adventure. Then Eric Austin of Jay's Sporting Goods gets us ready for the upcoming archery season. Plus, Jordan Mason of the DNR talks about their shooting ranges, this week's Ask Avery question, and in hour number three, Jerry Gostinick on bass fishing in Michigan. 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
1: 8:38 Thursday morning edition. WHTC Morning News on Holland's Cool FM. Around this time on a Thursday morning, we check in with Linda Hart, Executive Director of the Holland Area Convention and Visitors Bureau. That fun music means it's time for Discover Holland. We enjoyed talking with Jupi last week, but missed you. Well, you're off to Bahamas again? Skydiving?
2: All of that.
1: Skiing in the Aspens?
2: I was skydiving in the Bahamas.
1: Right. I got it.
2: We had just some family up.
1: Nice.
2: Yeah, it was a nice visit. Weather was perfect.
1: Does Sylvia get up and listen?
2: She listens to the recordings.
1: Oh, okay. Yeah, the podcast.
2: That's exactly right. She walks around and says, I'm 87.
1: Well,
2: she's awesome.
1: Yeah, fantastic. Yeah. Next time she comes to Holland.
2: I say, let's go. Let's go, Sylvia.
1: Okay. Yeah, let's do it up. Mm-hmm. All right. You walked in with a smoky haze behind you here.
2: I think my clothes smell like.
1: Yeah.
2: My clothes smell like. Yeah.
1: Wow.
2: Can you believe it?
1: Crazy.
2: That's what everybody's talking about, right?
1: I think
2: Poor air quality. I did, in preparation for the day, did try to come up with a list of things to do inside.
1: Oh, okay.
2: Because all of our list is a lot of things outside.
1: Right.
2: But, I did talk to Kara from the PSD this morning, asked her about the street performers, and she is going to hold off, hoping that it improves.
1: Okay.
2: But they will make the call later this afternoon, early afternoon, on whether or not they will,
1: just
2: unfortunately.
1: Because it just would be unhealthy?
2: It's very unhealthy right now.
1: I see.
2: Yeah. And if you figure if you've got a street performer, whether it's somebody playing music.
1: They're using the lungs.
2: They're using the lungs on any capacity. So just keep everybody healthy and safe.
1: As you usually say, just watch the socials.
2: Just
1: I'm picking up.
2: I love that. I love that.
1: Watch the socials.
2: Yes, because this weather is savage. That's what I've also been told. Yeah, I'm the six-year-old lady is going to figure something out.
1: I can't follow this kind of hip jargon. I got young drum students now, but they haven't passed along any of this.
2: Right, they will. Don't worry.
1: Okay. Wow. And that I know. Here's a new one. That was fire.
2: Oh.
1: Something was really cool and really great. That was fire.
2: Yeah, maybe not appropriate for today.
1: Well, no, that's for sure. All right, you have indoor activities with outdoor.
2: We'll talk
1: about them all.
2: Yes,
1: so where
2: I think
1: do you want
2: should.
1: To start?
2: Let's just go with Thursday today. So I love this. I love a good pig out.
1: Gosh. Zealand does it at least once a year.
2: They do. And I think this is their 33rd. I didn't bring my notes on my calendar.
1: Zealand pig out.
2: Yeah, the Zealand Fire and Rescue pig out. It's all day today from 11 until 7 in downtown Zealand. So go pig out.
1: I'm guessing it's all about the eating, but it benefits the firefighters.
2: Yes, absolutely benefits the fire. It is a fundraiser. I'm sorry, I forgot my whole other page of notes.
1: That's fine.
2: Thank you for helping me.
1: You were just interested in the pig out portion of the pig out, right?
2: I was. As soon as I saw pig out, I was like,
1: oh my gosh,
2: yes.
1: That sounds great. Yeah, let's go.
2: That's right.
1: Starts at 11. Linda's in line at 9.
2: Leaving right here to buy my ticket. Yeah. You know it. Also, tonight, indoor, Pump House Museum, they do a speaker series all summer long, and tonight is Lyda Rogers at 7 o'clock.
1: Okay.
2: So if you don't know who Lyda Rogers is, the founder of Tulip Time.
1: Lyda Rogers is speaking.
2: Yeah, so every year the museum does a new exhibit, and the exhibit this year is famous faces from famous places.
1: Okay.
2: And so Lyda Rogers is one of them. She also just happens to be one of the speakers. It's not the actual Lyda Rogers, but it is a...
1: Yeah, I was kind of turning some wheels in my head, wondering how that would possibly work, but thanks for clearing that up.
2: Something else I want to say about the museum is they do take donations. Otherwise, it is free. They do have public restrooms, and it's air-conditioned, and it's inside. And actually, the exhibits that they have, you can learn all about what the pump house is and what they do.
1: Very cool.
2: Yeah.
1: All right, let's move on. Linda, it's Fiesta Week.
2: It is Fiesta Week. I'm sure you've heard all about Fiesta Week.
1: I have.
2: Yes,
1: from La Hoop.
2: Yes.
1: And we had a representative, Alejandra.
2: Uh-huh.
1: Mm-hmm. You know her?
2: I do know
1: her. She's a nice lady.
2: Yes, I've spoken to her. I have not actually. Hello, face.
1: Fairly new.
2: Yes.
1: executive director, about a year in.
2: Yes.
1: And they're doing a great job. Fiesta started yesterday, I think, right?
2: It did. It did with the farmer's market.
1: Okay. What do you have to pass along Fiesta-wise?
2: Well, tonight is going to be in the street performers. They'll have a special event in the GDK Park.
1: Oh, yeah. That's right. She told me all about it.
2: Yeah, Watch the socials. Yes. And then, obviously, Fiesta continues this weekend. And then there's the big car show that Mr. Hart and I love to attend to on Sunday as well from 11 to 4.
1: Did not know that Mr. Hart and you were a car aficionados.
2: Yes. Oh.
1: Yeah.
2: Thank you very much.
1: What do you like? You like the old... Camaros? I don't know. What do you like?
2: Oh, Chris used to have a couple of old Corvettes. Anything just old and classic.
1: Yeah.
2: It's just super cool. But these cars are really souped up. So it's just like, wow, I didn't know there was that much gold in the world. But it's, kind of, it's super cool. Yeah.
1: I'm going to resist the temptation to say, Chris is a little old and... No, hold on now. Sorry, Chris.
2: It's okay.
1: Let's move on.
2: We jumped all the way to Sunday, and let's go back to tomorrow night's summer concert series at Collin Park is Grupo Bandagala, which is...
1: Bandagala,
2: which is historical classic Mexican.
1: Okay.
2: It was really, really cool when I was listening to it. They're very, very good, I may add.
1: I love these bands. I mean, they've got a kind of a cool, exciting... It's almost like a combination of polka and... Very different Latin sounds all in one. Very, very nice.
2: That's exactly right. That's
1: okay,
2: exactly right.
1: You.
2: He has polka with that Mexican touch to it.
1: Yep.
2: Saturday is the Holland 100 bike tour. This starts and ends at Ridge Point Church. This is various different distances, anywhere between 17 miles, 36 miles, 64 miles, or 100 miles. There is a pancake breakfast involved if you want to do that. But that is something that you can just enjoy the landscape of West Michigan and take a great bike ride.
1: So this starts at Ridge Point, and what's the purpose of it? Is there just to ride and have fun?
2: That's exactly right.
1: Okay, I got that right.
2: Yes.
1: Can we get information online at holland.org?
2: Yes, you may. Please do so.
1: All right.
2: I know I'm really struggling over. I'm on the struggle bus today. Also on Saturday is the Macatawa Water Festival at Collin Park from 10 to 3.
1: No, that's awesome, too. They've had that just a couple of years, I think, right? Or is this something that they've done
2: forever? Not forever. Forever in my brain is like a decade, but, maybe, 7, 8, 6 years.
1: Okay, good enough.
2: So the Outdoor Discovery Center, learn all about our water, our quality, and how important our water is to our community and to West Michigan.
1: And right by the Big Lake.
2: Right by the Big Lake. Couldn't be any better.
1: Okay. We've talked for quite a while here, but I think the most important thing to pass along is Sunday at the Caban House.
2: You're so funny. Yes, the old-fashioned ice cream social. So the Caban House, as part of the museum, is celebrating America's 250th birthday, and they're doing they do this every year, but they are adding a touch for America's 250th birthday. Fun afternoon at the Caban House. Enjoy vintage music, classic cars.
1: Here we go again.
2: There you go. The hearts are going to be there. Lawn games, crafts, and family-friendly activities inspired by the 1920s. And, of course, free ice cream.
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2: Hudsonville Ice Cream in celebration of their 100th
1: anniversary. Yeah.
2: Jeez. We're literally entertaining ourselves.
1: Under the gun this morning. But either which way.
2: Yes.
1: Favorite flavor of ice cream?
2: Oh, butter pecan.
1: Really?
2: Oh.
1: Wow. Usually people say chocolate or something. Butter pecan. Okay.
2: Yeah.
1: I'm generic. Vanilla.
2: Vanilla bean.
1: No, all of the above.
2: Yeah. Any chocolate or nuts on it?
1: Oh, sure. Just throw it on. I don't care.
2: Make
1: just
2: a good
1: give me
2: Sunday.
1: Ice cream, right?
2: Yeah, sounds great.
1: Okay. Before I let you go here, we're in the middle of summer, and you guys are at the Holland Area CVB looking ahead. What's the focus past tourism time?
2: Well, we want to say tourism time is year-round.
1: Oh, okay.
2: Yes.
1: Thank you. I set you up for that. Yeah.
2: Yes. Mm-hmm. But we're already getting ready for our fall campaigns.
1: Yes. And which involves?
2: Which involves billboards, involves commercial. So we do a lot of commercials in our target markets, Chicago, Detroit, you know, Cleveland, those are not Cleveland. What was I thinking? Columbus, things, areas like that. So, you know, if you live in those areas, you'll see a, you know, nice commercial. So we'll do also audio. You'll hear us on NPR, things like that. So that's what we're preparing for right now.
3: And this is a weird thing to think about too, but I know we're just a couple of years away from the 100th anniversary of Tulip Time?
2: Yeah, we're already planning.
3: Wow, because we're next year is 98.
2: Okay,
3: 99.
2: Yes. Wow. Yep, 2029.
3: Right. Yes. That's mind-blowing, but let's not even go there today.
2: Yeah, Tulip Time is, they are on the ball. They are already already planning.
3: All right, we'll see you and Mr. Hart at the car show, both two Sunday car shows.
2: That's right.
3: At the as part of Fiesta and then the Capon House.
2: You got it.
3: What do you say we wrap it up for a Thursday morning? We play a little fun music to do that. Linda Hart, Executive Director of Holland Area Convention and Visitors Bureau. Always a pleasure.
2: Thanks, sir.
3: My friend, and before we let you go, we always ask you to say
2: bye-bye.
3: Thank you now, Linda Hart, WHTC Morning News on Holland's Cool FM.
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8: Hi, this is Craig Kleinixel from Dykstra Funeral Homes. Over the years, we've talked about a lot of things, from illness, importance of family to our great Holland, Zealand, and Saugatuck communities. We know there are many things that can claim a loved one. Heart disease, cancer, addiction, but one of the most dreaded is dementia and Alzheimer's. This disease leaves your loved one with the inability to communicate. If you've lost a friend or family member that has suffered with this horrendous disease, you know what I'm talking about. Now I'm asking you to take the opportunity to start a conversation. If you have a family member who may show early signs of dementia or Alzheimer's, don't lose this valuable time to have a talk. As there is no cure, there are treatments that can slow down this debilitating disease and resources for the caregivers. Dementia and Alzheimer's directly impacted our family. Maybe you can lessen this impact on yours. That's why we at Dykstra Funeral Homes hope you will start a conversation before it's too late.
1: WHTC Morning News on Holland's Cool FM. Dan Evans with Gary Stevens in the newsroom. Gary will be behind this microphone after 9 o'clock this morning with a Thursday morning edition of Talk of the Town. Dr. H, scheduled guest, along with a Holland City councilman. We're going to keep the music going. This is Steely Dan.

0: this morning. And right now we'll call it, still call it moderate to heavy volume. Expect some delays, some slowdowns here as you travel north and southbound through Holland. Business 196, Chicago Drive, looking a little busy as you leave Holland heading toward Zeeland.
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0: And here is your latest forecast from WHTC.com. We have an air quality alert today. Yes, mostly sunny, a hot day with widespread smoke and haze. You can see it out there. You can smell it. 92 our forecasted high today. Partly cloudy, more haze is possible tonight with that smoke moving in. Hopefully tonight will be the end of it. 72 the overnight low. Tomorrow, finally Friday, sunshine and another hot day on the way, 92. Let's look ahead into the weekend. Saturday, calling for mostly sunny skies, afternoon showers on Saturday, a possibility. Saturday's high about 87, then Sunday looks to be the nicest, I think, of the 2 days of the weekend. Sunday, sunshine and a high of about 85. Right now, we have cloudy skies, a lot of haze and smoke in the area. 67 in Zeeland, 69 in Holland. That will do it for me. Dan Evans making way for Gary Stevens and Talk of the Town. Gary's scheduled guests this morning include Dr. H and also a Holland City Councilman, Tim Mayorquin. Coming up on tomorrow's WHDC Morning News, Travel Michigan, Hearing Voices, Focus on Saugatuck, your Park Theater update, and a whole lot more. Have yourself a great Thursday. Stay safe out there. Be good to yourself. Take care of each other. We'll talk again tomorrow.
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3: NBC News Radio, I'm Michael Kastner. President Trump will address the nation in a primetime speech tonight. The president last spoke to the country in primetime on April 1st. That's about a month after the start of the war in Iran. He'll reportedly talk about the 2020 election. More than 100 House Democrats voted to stop aid to Israel Wednesday. That's a huge shift in support for the U.S. ally. More from Mark Mayfield.
4: An amendment to a State Department funding bill introduced by Republican Kentucky Congressman Thomas Massie would have slashed aid for Israel by $3.3 billion. It failed 314 to 104, but left the Democratic Party strongly divided after anger over Israel's conduct in its war with Gaza. Only 37 Democrats voted for a similar measure 2 years ago. I'm Mark Mayfield.
3: The Senate Judiciary Committee will continue hearing testimony today as it considers Todd Blanche's nomination to be the next U.S. Attorney General. Yesterday, President Trump's former personal lawyer faced tough questions from the Senate panel on issues related to the so-called anti-weaponization fund, convicted sex offender Jeffrey Epstein, and his relationship with President Trump now. Hallie Jackson has more.
5: I'm his lawyer, was his lawyer, and now I'm the Deputy Attorney General.
6: An apparent slip of the tongue since Blanche is no longer the president's personal lawyer, likely adding to Democrats' concerns that Blanche, if confirmed as Attorney General, would do President Trump's bidding to go after political rivals.
7: Who you are is someone willing to sacrifice everything you once believed in for that title.
3: The Blue Angels are reviewing an ultra-low altitude flight that sent chairs and umbrellas flying on Florida's Pensacola Beach Wednesday morning. Navy officials say the jet flew below its standard arrival profile during a Breakfast with the Blues event. No injuries were reported. Michael Kastner, NBC News Radio.
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1: Taco Bell is reportedly being investigated as a possible source of the growing cyclosporiasis outbreak. More from Daniel Martindale.
2: A report initially in the Washington Post says the outbreak may be tied with lettuce and other items in Taco Bell food. In recent days, signs appeared at Detroit-area Taco Bell restaurants notifying customers that the locations could not serve lettuce, cilantro, onions, pico de gallo, or guacamole because of a national recall. There are now nearly 7,000 cases of the stomach bug across 34 states. The investigation reportedly involves both federal and state health officials. The FDA has not announced a recall involving Taco Bell. I'm Daniel Martindale.
1: President Trump is announcing a large investment in national security as the U.S. conducts new strikes on Iran. More from Mark Mayfield.
3: He spoke at the Pennsylvania Defense and Innovation Summit yesterday afternoon.
4: We're clearing every obstacle to building the defense industrial base.
3: He touted a $10 billion investment in Pennsylvania's defense industrial base. Trump said the state will play a key role in building the arsenal of freedom. Just before Trump took the stage, U.S. Central Command announced it had started conducting an additional round of strikes on Iran. Trump reiterated that previous presidents should have taken action on Iran. I'm Mark Mayfield.
1: At the Pentagon, Secretary Pete Hegseth says many service members will now undergo testosterone level screenings as part of their periodic health assessments. Kate Fisher reports Hegseth made the announcement in a video posted to X on Wednesday.
5: Pete Hegseth is seeing this as an important way to keep the U.S. military the best in the world, he says. He says it will keep them strong, resilient, and capable.
1: The routine screenings will apply to active duty military members who are 30 or older, but those under 30 can voluntarily choose to get the test. Michael Kastner, NBC News Radio.
6: With a news update on WHTC Holland's Cool FM, I'm Gary Stevens. Canadian wildfire smoke is thick enough to be very unhealthy in Michigan's western upper peninsula and unhealthy for sensitive groups in the eastern upper peninsula and the entire lower peninsula, including the lakeshore. There are over 800 wildfires burning in Canada right now, impacting over 2.3 million acres. Minnesota and New York have also issued air quality alerts and warnings. The Mackinac Bridge was completely obscured by the wildfire smoke yesterday afternoon, maybe until the weekend before the smoke lifts in the eastern U.S. A 24-year-old Allendale man was hospitalized following a crash late last night east of Robinson. According to the Ottawa County Sheriff's Office, that motorist was southbound on 104th Avenue around 10 p.m. and had passed several vehicles before slowing down just past Buchanan Street and pulling off towards the shoulder of the roadway. A pickup truck then attempted to pass the sedan but collided with it instead, causing the passenger vehicle to roll over several times, and the motorist, who was unbuckled, was ejected in the process. The man was taken to an undisclosed area hospital with serious injuries, while the pickup driver, a 20-year-old Twin Lake man, along with his passenger, a 20-year-old Allendale woman, were not hurt. It took first responders about 3 hours to handle the situation and reopen the roadway. The incident remains under investigation. An update on an ongoing effort to clean up the Macatawa watershed should be presented this evening. During the Holland Charter Township Board meeting, ODC Network CEO Travis Williams will be asking the municipality for a $50,000 annual commitment over a five-year period, which will go towards a $7.65 million public-private initiative to continue this decade-plus long work.
7: Phase three is going to have us doing some deeper implementation work in the watershed, and so we'll be excited to share kind of some of those details. We're wrapping up some studies that are going to help inform exactly how that rolls out here.
6: The board will also go over ordinance amendments concerning the keeping of chickens in residential areas for personal purposes, as well as voting to approve a proposed six-year capital improvement plan through the year 2032. The Holland Township Board's 7 p.m. business meeting is at the township offices off of 120th Avenue. The city of Kalamazoo will send inspectors to Lilac Hills Apartments in Oshtemo Township after tenants there complained about mold, cockroaches, and appliances not being fixed.
8: Garbage is also overflowing in several dumpsters. Some apartments are missing cabinets in the kitchen. One tenant, Andrew Riddle, says he and his family have lived there for the past year. And their tap water is brown, the bathtub doesn't drain, and there's black mold in the tub. A third-party company called Legacy LLC took over management in April. Maintenance worker there says he has a pile of 60 service requests that he's trying to get through. I'm Michael Arney.
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6: Here's the latest forecast from WHTC.com. Air quality alert in effect for all of Michigan today. Mostly sunny and hot today with widespread smoke, 92. Partly cloudy tonight with widespread smoke, 72. Mostly sunny and hot tomorrow, 92. And for the weekend Saturday, mostly sunny with a chance of afternoon showers, 87. Sunny on Sunday, 85. Currently 72 in Zeeland, 72 in downtown Holland. Instruments are down at West Michigan Regional Airport. Get the forecast sent to you weekdays. 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

0: 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The virtual backyard fence, where people in the Holland Zeeland area have had a chance for more than 50 years to get what's on their mind off of their chest and onto the radio, as well as hear from and talk to newsmakers and newsbreakers from the lakeshore. 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
1: Appropriate for a 63-year-old song by the late Nat King Cole. Lazy, hazy, crazy. That's what we got out there. The haze that came from the smoke from those Canadian wildfires. They're here now. Came overnight. And I put a picture up on my own personal Facebook page, G. Stevens Holland, about a little more than an hour plus ago. Had to go outside to get some warmth. Linda Hart was in the building last half hour or so with the Destination Holland, Discover Holland, I should say, segment on WHTC Morning News with Dan Evans. And she stepped into the studio, nice and cool. She liked it. But sometimes it gets too cool, and then you have to step outside to warm up. And that was the case here. So I stepped outside, and I would have... The photo I took, going out back next to the tower, if we didn't have the haze, no way could I have taken that photo. It would have just been just too bright. But we can do it now. National Weather Service says it's going to continue, this haze. They say it's going to persist during the morning commute with reduced visibilities, but my thing is, this is probably going to stick around at least one more day before we get some showers in here on Saturday, and it might just help dissipate this smoke situation. Or if we get a change of the winds and have it blow back north. And you get a change in the winds from a, it's going to probably be a hotter wind, and then you have to deal with the heat. But anyway, hope your Thursday is off to a good start. Got some practice in yesterday, working out that new bowling ball. Get ready for our bowling today at Northland Lanes with the Evergreen Commons weekly bowling get together. We had 8 there last week and hope to get another 8 or so, maybe even more. But the lighter ball is working out. It's just a matter of now getting one's game in order. And I have a funny feeling I'm going to have to get a new pair of bowling shoes. It's just I don't have that slide in there. But of course, what I have now is like 25 years old bowling shoes. So yeah, I might have to get a new pair. It just doesn't have the slide anymore. Anyway, I came back after practice, and Holly said, "Did you call your mom? Tell her all your bowling?" I said, no. I'll call her today after I do my 2 games, because these count. Even though it's not a league, I consider this a, these count. Yesterday was just practice, but today, we'll see what happens, and hope you can join us. Those of you who are Evergreen Commons members, come on. Even if you're not, the rates are the same. $4 a game. We're bowling 2 games. We get free shoes as part of it, but I don't need them. I'm not going to get a rental shoes this time. Yeah. But have some laughs, especially on my bowling. Let's see. What do we got here? Somebody's complaining. We got word earlier today that the scheduled event over at the Felt Mansion in Laketown wiped out tonight because of the smoke. But we just got word. Zealand's pig out. Still a go. 11-7 at Lawrence Street Park. So it leads to the point of, you know, trying to stay safe. I've complained about this before. I've mentioned this before, actually. How we're all trying to stay safe. And there's nothing wrong with trying to be safe unless in an effort to try to stay safe, we're not putting ourselves at justifiable risk. We will try to stay safe no matter what the consequences might be. It might be worse than if we were stepping out, but we would justify it. Oh, we were just trying to stay safe. And that thinking can spread to other things as well. If we had that same attitude of, we have to be safe. Let's try to stay safe. I don't think we would have been on the moon in 1969. I don't think, to be honest with you, I don't even think we would be on this continent if somebody named Christopher Columbus decided to try to stay safe in 1492, or even the Vikings, you know, four centuries earlier, trying to stay safe. Sometimes you have to take risks. You have to step out. We have to try to stay safe. Maybe D-Day wouldn't have happened. No. We have to try to stay safe. Maybe Jimmy Doolittle then wouldn't have done his bombing over Tokyo that changed the momentum of the Pacific theater. We got to try and stay safe. Yeah. Sometimes the quest of staying safe comes with a price tag. Anyway, today on WHTC's Talk of the Town, Dr. Earl Thrillwimmer, the retired hollandologist, will talk about some of the recent developments in health and answer your questions. He'll join us at the bottom of the hour. About 10:20, it'll be Brian Spencer's What's New Around Holland. Then at 10:30, update from Holland City Hall. Holland Third Ward Councilman Tim Marikeen will be joining us. And then following NBC News after 11 with Michael Kastner, it will be Lindsay Lawrence's Evergreen Commons Report. 616-395-1450. 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
1: Welcome back to Talk of the Town for this Thursday, July 16th. I'm Gary Stevens. Phone lines open to you. 616-395-1450. Talking about safety. At what price? All right. Other things to discuss. I've mentioned this before. About the fact that one of the things that is required now that we switched our auto insurance to Limu Emu is the fact that they want you to, you know, they want you to know about your driving habits and will adjust their rates accordingly based on how you drive. It's monitoring customers' driving data. And I've had I have a couple of issues with it because of two things. One, where I live. Two, when I drive. Where I live, I have to take routes, either freeway or highway. And Limu Emu wants you to drive under 45 or go on routes that are under 45. You can't do it. Not from Hudsonville to Holland. You can't do it. It is impossible. Secondly, if you drive at certain times, you will be penalized. I have to be at work at 3:45 a.m., 5 days a week. So I leave my house, my residence, by 3:15. According to Limu Emu, anyone who drives before 4 a.m. from, like, say, 10 p.m. to 4 a.m., that's a dangerous time because people are drowsy. Doesn't take into account what about people who have to drive to get to work. So I'm being penalized for where I live and how and when I work. And that's why I'm not pleased too much with Limu Emu right now. Well, in California, there is a law right now that does not allow insurance companies to monitor customers' driving data. They want to change that. Insurance companies would be able to use the data known as telematics to offer discounted premiums to reward good driving. It would incentivize safe driving, according to the sponsor of the bill. Telematics technology would track data such as speed, location, and how a vehicle is being driven in real time. Now, current law in California, the Republic of California, I should say, requires insurance rates to be based mainly on driving record, miles driven, and experience. It is the only state in the United States, after all, it is a republic, but anyway, to ban telematics. But the law, according to the sponsor, is outdated. The only problem is, again, if you are in circumstances that does not allow and is never and cannot be taken into account your own driving record, your own driving abilities, but it's just based on where you live and when you drive. Sorry, that's discrimination. So we'll see if California is going to join everybody else and let the Limu Emu be able to establish rates based on where you live and when you drive, not based on how you drive. One size fits all. 616-395-1450. Kind of quiet on the sports scene. And it was kind of quiet, the reaction to yesterday's announcement that Steve Yzerman is stepping down as the general manager, senior vice president of the Red Wings. And a little surprised. Icon figure in Detroit, Hockey Hall of Famer, three-time Stanley Cup winner, arguably one of the best players to have either A, worn the Red Wing uniform, and B, the best players in the late, in the 1990s and into the 2000s. But not much of a reaction, even in the hockey world, talking more about what the Red Wings will do afterward, not perhaps on the 7 years that Yzerman was the general manager. We'll talk a little bit more about that with Bob Janetsky, our resident hockey maven, the Allegan County Clerk and Register of Deeds, when he comes in tomorrow for his monthly visit. 10:30 segment, it is Clerk's Corner on WHTC's Talk of the Town. We'll get his thoughts on the Yzerman situation then. Time check the weather now from WHTC.com. Air quality alert in effect for today. For the entire state of Michigan, mostly sunny and hot today with widespread smoke, 92. Partly cloudy tonight with widespread smoke, 72. Mostly sunny and hot tomorrow, 92. And then for the weekend, Saturday, mostly sunny with a chance of afternoon showers, 87. Sunny on Sunday, 85. Currently 75 in Zeeland, 73 in Holland. Instruments are down at West Michigan Regional Airport. Perhaps it's being smoked out. The latest news, weather, and sports available anytime at WHTC.com.
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1: President Trump is set to address the nation tonight in prime time in what he's calling one of the most important speeches of his presidency. 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
13: NBC News Radio, I'm Michael Kastner. President Trump will address the nation in a primetime speech tonight. The president last spoke to the country in primetime on April 1st, about a month after the start of the war in Iran. The Senate Judiciary Committee will continue hearing testimony today as it considers Todd Blanche's nomination to be the next U.S. Attorney General. Yesterday, President Trump's former personal lawyer faced tough questions from the Senate panel on issues related to the so-called anti-weaponization fund and convicted sex offender Jeffrey Epstein. Today's another day of unhealthy air from the Canadian wildfire smoke in the New York City area. Mayor Zoran Mamdani says N95-style masks are being made available to impacted areas, including libraries and firehouses in New York City.
14: This specifically affects a set of New Yorkers, whether they're older New Yorkers, New Yorkers are immunocompromised, New Yorkers with younger children. If you are feeling any effects from this, I would advise you to stay indoors.
13: Michael Kastner, NBC News Radio.
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1: Welcome back to Talk of the Town for this Thursday, July 16th. Once a month, we get some helpful health tips from a retired Holland allergist who keeps up with all of the latest trends in health. He is Dr. Ulf Hurlwimmer. He joins us from the other side of our phone line this morning. Ulf, good morning. Welcome back, sir.
15: Good morning to you and listening audience. And I hope we use precautionary measures by staying indoors in air-conditioned areas with this smoke that is upon us. That will help lessen the problems with the lungs and so on.
1: Would you recommend masks?
15: I do, for especially seniors like myself, because any particulate air matter that is in higher concentration like this one is can irritate the lungs. And we don't need irritation of the lungs because it causes inflammation. And inflammation is a bad word for seniors and also for very young people, infants and up to about age 6 or 7. There is more damage done with inflammation from these particulate air matters in the young population and in the senior population, and especially if you already have underlying lung disease, emphysema, for example, or asthma. And I have seen some of the worst asthma during these ozone days of years gone by and even present ozone days, ozone action days, and they really cause asthma episodes. I've seen it many times, Not only here in Holland, but out east too, when I was in the Navy. And, it brings out asthma. People with heart disease, emphysema, lung disease, that is, are especially prone to even more problems with these air particulate matters.
1: Now, the question is then, any type of mask, or do you need the special mask? I don't know about the filter.
15: You need the special mask, but you know something? I think a barrier mask, like the simple surgical mask, I think will be adequate for most people.
1: Okay. Let me move forward a couple of other things. If you have a question for Dr. Ulf Hurlwimmer, or a health question, Ollie will be happy to answer it at 616-395-1450. A reminder, of course, that we are conversing about matters for general information purposes only. For your own particular health situation, please confer with your primary health provider or your family physician, or both, if you have separate ones, and before you decide on any course of action. Your thoughts about the outbreak of cyclosoriasis, or what
15: would
1: be,
15: right. Right.
1: You know, your thoughts about that situation?
15: Yes, it is definitely here in Michigan. We are the highest state afflicted with it. And suspicions are growing every day with the use of fresh vegetables, and therefore I recommend washing them off and avoiding, if you can, bagged vegetables, bagged lettuce type a vegetable. And the main thing, though, is to wash off the lettuces, wash off fresh fruit, wash off fresh vegetables, just to be safe, because the parasite that lives on those things loves the nutrition it gains from the vegetables, and it is also in the water that is sometimes used to spray the vegetables with irrigation and so on. Perfect environment for the parasite to grow. Now, most of the time, it is a self-limiting foodborne diarrheal disease, and adequate fluid intake is great, and rest of the bowel if possible, and we have, if it gets out of hand, definitely it's an emergency situation, and we do have an antibiotic against the parasite, but we'd like to use that as little as possible because of resistance developing to any of our viral or parasitic diseases and so on, bacterial diseases. If we overuse antibiotics, that's just unfortunate occurrence then with the possibility of resistant forms of the same disease coming forth.
1: How tough is it, Bully, to tell people, you know, if they're suffering from this type of disease and, you know, they do have the explosive stuff, it is a case of being dehydrated and putting fluids in, but then people would naturally think, well, if I drink a lot of liquids, a lot of water after I have an episode, it's just going to make it worse.
15: Right.
1: You have that feeling that, you know all it is just going to go straight right through you.
15: As the old-time physicians used to say, frequent sips of water so that you don't overload the intestines all at once. You know, drinking maybe 4 to 5 ounces sips on every 20 minutes, that will start the process of tolerance by the intestines. And the best liquid is good water. Then there's also electrolyte solutions, the Gatorade brands and so on. But a lot of them have high levels of sugar in them. And certainly, if you're a diabetic like I am, you want to try to avoid some of that sugar, sugary water or sugary soda. And generally speaking, using decarbonated beverages is probably the better idea. carbonation can cause, like you say, even more discomfort in the stomach and in the intestines. So, you know, water, good water, good electrolyte solution that is not carbonated and lower in sugar, that's probably a good thing to take.
1: Does putting flavoring in water defeat some of the purposes of having the pure stuff?
15: No, not really. Not really. Some of the flavors you can add in, like a grape taste or and so on, that shouldn't harm. That shouldn't harm anything.
1: Okay, I'm just bringing that up because some people they don't talk about drinking a lot of water because they say there's no flavor and all that, and they want a little flavor of their drink. So, you know, they'd like to put in the little flavoring packets,
15: yeah.
1: And
15: yeah.
1: Sometimes that defeats it, I thought.
15: Right. And don't forget about tea. What is interesting about tea, and also with bananas, right? We used the diet in pediatrics especially called the BRAT diet, and that's bananas and rice and applesauce or a little bit of apple cider and tea. Tea is the liquid. And lo and behold, that helped a lot. The old BRAT diet, every now and then you hear about it, and some of the old things do come back.
1: Indeed. If you have a question for Dr. Alf Herwarmer, 616-395-1450. As I've mentioned, he's a retired allergist, but he does keep up with all the latest health trends. And
15: I try.
1: Yeah. As one who is learned in this particular situation, the talk that Medicare is going to start covering GLP plus drugs that are I think those are prescribed would be in that. Is this getting to the point where people are saying, well, oh, great, I can take this GLP plus drug and I can lose weight? I mean, it's giving them maybe false hope about popping a pill or popping some medication and
15: right. Out
1: goes the pounds.
15: It is not an easy remedy, and we have to work in other things in the diet along with it. We must not forget about certain vitamins, of course, along with it, and also other nutritious food substances. We cannot forget about the proteins and so on. We still have to eat. But what the GLP products do, they suppress the appetite center and also make the stomach feel fuller than it really is. So appetite decreases, the capacity of the stomach decreases, and that's how it works. And with these injections, or now tablets too, you have to maintain them for several months. It just isn't one shot every few weeks and so on. It has to be a maintenance type deal for at least the first month and so on, and then slowly tapering to lower and lower frequency of dosing. And what we found, there is rebound once you're off the product, and in at least 30% to 40% of the cases that were on a steady dosage schedule, all of a sudden when they get off of it, they will regain some of that weight, and if we don't watch it, they'll regain almost all of the weight back. And so we have to be monitored, And what I'm afraid of, if it ever goes over the counter or some of these compounding companies are advertising, you know, that our compounding gives you the same medication and you can order it supposedly through the mail or whatever, I would not recommend that. I would do it under supervision of your physician or your physician's office, because we really don't know long-term side effects yet.
1: All right. Let me get a couple of other things touch base with you on this, on our weekly chat, our monthly chat, I should say, with Dr. Al Perlwarmer. We were talking about drinking plenty of fluids because of the psychosomiasis situation. A doctor at the Cleveland Clinic says seniors have less water in their body because the amount goes down as you get older. So seniors cannot afford to lose as much as the rest of the population.
15: Exactly.
1: So indeed, older adults may take certain medications to make it harder for their body to regulate temperature, recognize thirst. This doctor emphasizes that seniors should drink lots of water throughout the day, take breaks from the heat, and the dehydration is one of the top causes for hospital admission for older adults.
15: Right. And with older adults, including myself, my skin is thinning out markedly. And guess what? The water evaporates out of my body. And therefore, Cleveland Clinic is absolutely correct. And like I said, limit yourself to a few ounces every now and then during the hour, so that the stomach and so on can adjust to the volume. And drink on the in the hour hours following, on depending on the temperature outdoors and the humidity outdoors. Because the feel-like temperature, I'm glad they're finally reporting the feel-like temperature, and that is most important for all humans. The feel-like temperature is more important than the actual temperature, because usually that feel-like temperature is more dehydrating. And you're right about the drugs. Some of us take diuretics, you know, to control fluid levels in the blood and in the body. And here we go. We're actually dehydrating a little bit with the medication. So we've got to be careful.
1: If you have a question for Dr. Al Perlwarmer, he'll take it. 616-395-1450. 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Air quality alert in effect for all of Michigan today. Mostly sunny and hot today with widespread smoke, 92. Partly cloudy this evening with widespread smoke, 72. Mostly sunny tomorrow and hot, 92. For the weekend, Saturday, mostly sunny with a chance of afternoon showers, 87. Sunny on Sunday, 85. Currently 75 in Zeeland, 73 in Holland. And the instruments are still down at West Michigan Regional Airport. 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
1: The Senate Judiciary Committee continues hearing testimony today as it considers the nomination of Todd Blanche to be the next U.S. Attorney General. Michael Kastner has more NBC News Top of the Hour.
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1: Welcome back to Talk of the Town for this Thursday, July 16th. I'm Gary Stevens. We're with retired Holland allergist Dr. Alf Perlwimmer. If you have a medical question, you have time for maybe a call or two at 616-395-1450. Good morning. Thank you for waiting through the break. You have a question for the doctor?
15: Yeah, does he know anything about antidepressant pills?
1: In what ways are you asking? And then I'll let him answer.
15: Well, I was taking Librium, and I was feeling pretty good. And something happened. I thought they lost a bottle of my pills, and come to find out later that they didn't. The pills were found. The doctor will not put me back on them. They're playing guinea pig. Try this kind of pill and try this kind of pill. And the last ones took the cake, some kind of codeine or something like that. I got up in the middle of the night to go to the restroom, and I, on the way back, I'm not sure if I fell or if I got so dizzy I thought I better lay down before I fall down. Anyway, I passed out on the bathroom floor. I don't know how long I lay there. Doctor will not put me back on my Librium. They're playing guinea pig with all these other kind of pills, and my inside shake and most half the time, and I don't know what I can do.
1: All right. Well, let me get his response. Thank you very much for the call. Doctor, your thoughts about the situation.
15: Right. You must be seen in either an emergency room, because you are in need of a thorough evaluation to make sure that it is the side effect of the medications that your doctor is trying you on. And first of all, you must contact that doctor and say that you called in to our show today and that you need immediate medical action. You must receive immediate medical attention, because the side effects from these other medications that are being tried are not good for you. Librium was the older way of treating depression and so on. But when we switch to other medications for depression and so on, we must be followed very closely, very closely. And with the primary care doctor or whoever took you will not refill your Librium, he must or she must know that you're experiencing all those symptoms that you just described over the radio waves.
1: Mm-hmm. All right, thank you very much for the call.
15: To fool around with.
1: All right, thank you very much for the call. Let me finish up our conversation, Ollie, as a Navy veteran,
15: yes,
1: to something that was a post on social media by the current Secretary of Defense, Secretary of War, Pete Hegseth, announced that he is adding screenings for service members' testosterone levels as part of their periodic health assessment. Announcing the screenings in a video message yesterday, framed it in a way to keep troops on the leading edge of lethality. Troops under 30 can voluntarily choose to get the test, and should treatment be recommended, service members have the choice to receive testosterone replacement therapy.
15: This is the first time I've ever heard this. In all my Navy career, I have not seen any testosterone testing in any patient's chart, active duty chart. And it's news to me. And testosterone is that kind of medication that has to be closely supervised, very closely supervised. If you're going to start giving that hormone,

0: exercises, but especially for special troops, the physical exercise programs build up enough muscle. But if the testosterone, and this is speaking just from my knowledge about testosterone from way back, and, you know, we understand it a little bit. If the exercise is not possible at the moment, yes, you can build up muscle with the use of testosterone. But, again, there are many, many side effects. And getting back to side effects, GLPs have side effects, including nausea and pancreatitis, which is inflammation of the pancreas.
1: Yeah. All right, I'm going to have to stop you right now because we're out of time on the segment. Holly, as always, thank you very much for the conversation. Wish you and your family well, and if all goes well, Dr. Alf Hellwurmer, we'll do this again next month. Thank you, sir.
0: Yes, thank you again.
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3: NBC News Radio, I'm Michael Kastner. Canadian wildfires are causing air quality issues across swaths of the U.S. The smoke was dense and hazy Wednesday from Minnesota to Michigan and upstate New York and further into the Northeast. In Chicago, Perry Williams.
4: The poor air quality is due to unhealthy ozone and wildfire smoke levels. Dr. Jeff Ziffer from Good Samaritan Advocate as an alert for those diagnosed with respiratory issues.
5: If you have underlying conditions, is to look at air quality, minimize your interaction with it, and also look for symptoms. Symptoms being chest pain, shortness of breath, dizziness, fatigue with activity.
4: The Chicago Park District plans to move activities indoors today as a precaution.
3: Today, the smoke is expected from Ohio to Wisconsin, with some possible over Philadelphia, Chicago, and Minneapolis. President Trump is set to speak to the nation in a primetime address tonight. The president last spoke to the country in primetime on April 1st. That's about a month after the start of the war in Iran. It's been reported that much of his speech tonight will focus on election integrity. Global opinions of the United States are falling, according to a new survey. More from Rory O'Neill.
6: According to a new Pew Research Center survey, people in other countries have a falling opinion about the USA, while approval of China and its president Xi Jinping are on the rise. In fact, China was seen more favorably than the U.S. in most of the 36 countries polled. Still, the U.K. is where President Trump has his highest rating at 37%. The Pew poll finds America's neighbors, Canada and Mexico, have a higher opinion of China than the U.S. I'm Rory O'Neill.
3: A unique historic collection fetched big money on the auction block. Baseballs autographed by every president since Theodore Roosevelt sold for more than $3 million on Tuesday. Michael Kastner, NBC News Radio.
7: Hi, I'm Ken Buechelman of Dykstra Funeral Homes. 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How about when a loved one dies? How about Dykstra? No other funeral home name in the Holland-Saugatuck community goes back nearly as far as Dykstra, 1899 to be exact. And Dykstra has always been locally owned for five generations now. So, now you have a name to turn to when the time comes for cremation or funeral services. Dykstra. Dykstra Funeral Homes, a name you have learned to trust for over a century.
3: At least 34 states are reporting cases of the foodborne illness cyclosporiasis. Health officials believe the illness comes from leafy greens like lettuce and spinach.
8: I mean, I'm trying to be conscious, but personally, I'm not that worried about it because I'm not going to stop eating berries and salad. Got to eat something.
9: I mean, either you could stop eating or you could just take chances. I don't want to get explosive diarrhea.
3: Symptoms include

0: include diarrhea, some say explosive, loss of appetite, and bloating. The illness does not typically spread from person to person, and symptoms typically start about 1 week after being exposed. The defending champions are back in the World Cup final. Scott Carr with the latest.
1: Lautaro Martinez scored a header in stoppage time to push Argentina past England 2-1 in the last semifinal matchup from Atlanta Wednesday. Enzo Fernandez had tied the score with a goal in the 85th minute. Lionel Messi's squad will now face Spain from New Jersey on Sunday in the finals. The English haven't made a World Cup final since 1966. They'll now square off against the French in a match for third place from Miami on Saturday. I'm Scott Carr.
0: BMW is adding a new warning to a recent recall. Daria Albinger with details.
2: This week, the German automaker announced it was recalling nearly 30,000 luxury plug-in cars due to a fire risk linked to the engine starter. Well, now the company is advising owners of affected models to park outside until their vehicles can be inspected or repaired. The affected models are listed on BMW's website. I'm Daria Albinger.
0: SpaceX is preparing to launch another test flight of its massive Starship rocket. It would be the 13th test for the spacecraft, which will be carrying next-generation Starlink satellites into orbit for the first time. Michael Kastner, NBC News Radio.
3: With a news update on WHTC Holland School FM, I'm Gary Stevens. A vacancy on the Lake Town Township Parks Commission board was filled on Tuesday night. In a special meeting, the municipality's overall board of trustees unanimously voted to have Dale Burkett complete the remaining 2.5 years of the term of Sherry Serco, who had resigned last month. Treasurer Jim Johnson's sentiments echoed that of his fellow trustees.
4: Dale's got an unbelievable background in working in the environment, and I think he would be, and all his various certifications and everything else related to leadership and project management and all that.
3: Burkett, a retired Sea Lamprey Program Director with the Great Lakes Fishery Commission, was chosen ahead of Joe Rickabus, who was invited to continue pursuing other opportunities for township service. Burkett was sworn in after the vote and participated in last night's monthly Parks Commission meeting. The Road Commission of Kalamazoo County said it will remove 4,000 roadside trees instead of the planned 8,000.
5: That cut coming after widespread pushback from residents to the federally funded Road Safety Initiative. Public Relations Director Mark Warden says the commission listened to the concerns of residents and modified the scope. Road Commission will be removing 4,000 trees that are within 33 feet of the center line on certain county roads, creating clear zones to give drivers extra recovery space if they happen to drive off the road. Project will begin in October. I'm Michael Arning.
3: The Michigan Department of Natural Resources and the Department of Environment, Great Lakes and Energy have approved permits for Enbridge Energy's Great Lakes Tunnel under the Straits of Mackinac. The company wants to install the tunnel to bury their twin oil and natural gas pipelines that have been on the lake bed for the last 73 years. Eagle officials say they spent over a year on an extensive review, including considering over 70,000 public comments. More permits from the Michigan Public Service Commission and the U.S. Army Corps of Engineers still need to be obtained. Governor Whitmer and Attorney General Nessel have been trying to halt the project since they had taken office, but have yet to be successful. The 38 buildings owned by the state of Michigan were able to save $8.2 million in energy costs in 2025, according to the State Department of Technology Management and Budget. Department officials say that is due to energy reduction and clean energy programs. Their building operations division says lighting fixtures have been converted to LED. Smart metering technology is being used to track energy use at each building. And energy audits are conducted to identify and fix issues. Detroit Tigers return to action tomorrow night in Anaheim against the Los Angeles Angels. Dan Dickerson's coverage begins at 9:10 p.m. on WHTC, Holland's Cool FM. 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
8: Here's the latest forecast from WHDC.com. Air quality alert in effect for the entire state of Michigan today. Mostly sunny and hot today with widespread smoke, 92. Partly sunny, partly cloudy tonight, I should say, with widespread smoke, 72. Mostly sunny and hot tomorrow, 92. And for the weekend, Saturday, mostly sunny with a chance of afternoon showers, 87. Sunny on Sunday, 85. Currently in Zeeland, it is 75. And in downtown Holland, it is 74. The instruments have been down all morning at West Michigan Regional Airport. Get the forecast sent to you weekdays. 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
8: I should save that Don Cherry clip for tomorrow when we have Bob Janetsky, the Clerk's Corner, 10:30 segment. 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Welcome to Talk of the Town for this Thursday, July 16th. 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We're about 10 minutes away from Brian Spencer's What's New Around Holland. And then at the bottom of the hour, we should be joined by Holland Third Ward Councilman Tim Marroquin, talking about what's going on in Holland government, what's happening at City Hall. About an hour from now, following NBC News, it'll be Lindsay Lawrence's Evergreen Commons report. Tomorrow on Talk of the Town, besides having Allegan County Clerk Register of Deeds Bob Janetsky join us, we will also have the telephone man, Tim Westrade of AT&T, our Sunday public affairs program, Perspectives, 9:30 or so. We'll have Patrick Sisler with the Community Foundation of the Holland-Zeeland area. And then a little bit of early briefing for next week. Monday, State Senators Eric Nesbitt, Roger Victory slated to join us. Tuesday, What's New in Holland Public Schools with Jason Craner and the latest challenge by the ultramarathon swimmer Jim Dreyer. And then on Wednesday, Ottawa County Clerk and Register of Deeds Justin Roebuck and U.S. House hopeful Bill Tanis. So that's Talk of the Town, looking ahead through the end of the week and into next week here on WHTC, Holland's Cool FM. Kind of quiet on the yuck-yuck situation. I do have a couple of interesting interesting ones. Remember this classic scene from Forrest Gump? In the days before artificial intelligence, where they were able to superimpose Tom Hanks's character in real life situations. This was a ceremony in the mid 60s where the film had a Forrest getting a medal from President Lyndon Baines Johnson in the mid 60s. Remember this scene?
15: I understand you were wounded. Where were you hit?
16: In the buttocks, son.
15: Well, that must be a sight. I'd kind of like to see that.
8: And Forrest obliged, much to the consternation of his mom and the amusement of LBJ. Well, a Canton, Ohio man who sustained a gunshot wound this past Sunday night is now facing weapons charges. Police say the 19-year-old man was somehow shot in the buttocks while handing a firearm to another individual. Police spotted a stolen AK-47 rifle responding to the scene. The man has now been charged with negligent assault and receiving stolen property. This is definitely a case of adding insult to injury, and I'm not talking about the charges being insulting, but the man already was wounded in the posterior. Another scene that might be remembered by those who saw it in the theaters when it was first shown in the late 70s. And I've seen it since then, either reruns or, you know, on TV or in streaming situation. It was from the Blues Brothers movie. And Jake had just been, you know, let out of Joliet. And he was riding back to Chicago with his brother Elwood. And he was wondering what happened to the Bluesmobile. And Elwood was explaining he had to sell it, so he had bought a new he bought a vehicle from the police auction, a former police vehicle with cop engine and cop brakes and cop this and cop that. Classic scene. Well, a man is now facing charges after allegedly caught driving a fake L.A. County Sheriff's Department cruiser in the Central Valley. Not a, you know, buying off of the auction lot like Elwood Blues, but this was a fake one. This gentleman was arrested along State Route 99 in Manteca earlier this month. California Highway Patrol officer, Chips, spotted the prowl car, rushly stopped in the shoulder and in the roadway. The driver then took off once the Chips officer came into the scene after a traffic stop. This person was arrested on suspicion of driving under the influence and operating an unauthorized law enforcement patrol vehicle. Authorities haven't said how the suspect got the vehicle in the first place. Or did he modify it? When we chatted with Ottawa County Sheriff Eric DeBoer about police vehicles in our conversation the month of May, you can't pull an Elwood Blues anymore, it looks like. If Ottawa County is similar to other counties where they don't sell the old vehicles anymore, they have a way of putting it back, you know, maybe a trade-in when they get the new vehicles, but they're not put out in just general circulation. So you can't get a used cop car with cop brakes and cop tires and cop engines and stuff like that. In the old days, and I think I brought this up a few years ago when we were talking about this with Steve Kempker, the retired now. Ottawa County Sheriff. when police vehicles were sold out to the general public, some of the modifications that the police vehicles had so that they could be able to do effective pursuits, you know, modifications to the engines and stuff like that, those were scaled back to regular consumer levels. Now they don't, you know, it's not available. So you can't get one of those Ford Explorers that was used as a prowl car. And then I mentioned this also when I now drive a Ford Explorer, but it's a little different. But so that it doesn't spook, it doesn't get people upset when they see me coming by and thinking I'm a cop. It used to be, because I'm a son of a police officer, retired police officer, now a deceased police officer, you know, you could see the grill of a Crown Vic or some other typical cop vehicle, and you have to take a double look to make sure it's not an unmarked police car. Now, it's not as easy to spot. But there was, you know, a couple of times where you see a vehicle that looks like a police vehicle, and all of a sudden you watch your speed. Slow down. Got to be careful. Brian Spencer, what's new? Ron Holland is next on WHTC, Holland's Cool FM.
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23: You know, it's interesting. Smoke traveled hundreds of miles from Canada to get here. Meanwhile, I order a package from Grand Rapids and somehow it takes a week. In all seriousness, air quality is expected to remain poor across Michigan this morning because of the smoke drifting south from the Canadian wildfires. So if you're in a sensitive group or spending a lot of time outdoors, take it easy outside today and try to stay in as much as you can. And our thoughts are certainly with our neighbors up north who are affected by these wildfires. Hi everybody, this is Brian Spencer. Welcome to this edition of What's New Around Holland. This evening, the Downtown Holland Street Performer Series will feature Fiesta theme acts as part of La Oop Fiesta Week. The acts will be performing at GDK Park, that's the little park downtown where the Christmas tree sits every year, beginning at 6:30. Chicken Fried Steak is the featured special in tomorrow's Friday night dinners at the VFW Post 2144. Usual fish fry options are also available. Meals will be from 4 to 7 and are open to the public for dine-in at the Post or to-go. To-go orders can be placed ahead of time by calling 616-392-2144. Celebrate all things blueberry with Bowerman's annual Blueberry Harvest Fest. 3 weekends full of fresh-picked blueberries, live music, delicious food and drinks, family activities, and all your favorite blueberry treats. Blueberry Harvest Fest kicks off tomorrow morning at 8, and this will be at the Bowerman's Farm Market on James Street, not the 8th Street Cafe location. When we come back, we will have notes from the area funeral homes as What's New Around Holland continues. But first, let's hear from our sponsor.
0: Promotional consideration paid for by the following.
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23: Here are this morning's notes from the area funeral homes presented on WHTC Holland School FM by the Langland Sternberg Funeral Home. Kaylee Joy Giertman, age 31 of West Olive, passed away peacefully into the arms of her loving savior following a 3-year battle with cancer on July 13th. A funeral service will be held at 1 o'clock tomorrow afternoon, Friday, July 17th, at Drenthe Christian Reformed Church on Adams Street in Zeeland. Visitation will be from 2 to 4 and from 6 to 8 this evening at the Eitema Funeral Home in Zeeland. Interment will take place in West Drenthe Cemetery. Philip Carter, age 66 of Fenville, passed away peacefully on July 4th. A Celebration of Life open house will be from 4 to 6 this evening at the Langland Sternberg Funeral Home. Ngu T. Haw, age 88 of Holland, passed away on July 12th. A funeral mass will be celebrated at 10 tomorrow morning at Our Lady of the Lake Catholic Church on 152nd Avenue. Visitation will be from 4 to 7 this evening at the Eitema Funeral Home in Zeeland. And Martin Villegas Jr., age 40, passed away on July 5th. A Celebration of Life is planned for tomorrow afternoon at 1 o'clock, with a funeral service to follow beginning at 2. Both the visitation and service will be held at Lakeshore Memorial Services. These have been your notes from the area funeral homes presented this morning by the Langland Sternberg Funeral Home. WHTC.com is your home for completely free, full, and updated obituaries, our community events calendar, our Detroit Tigers broadcast schedule, and speaking of the Tigers, a new column I'm writing every week called Talking Tigers. Until tomorrow, with all my love to my wife and sons, I'm Brian Spencer wishing you all a good day and good mental health.
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8: 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Air quality alert in effect for all of Michigan today. Mostly sunny and hot today with widespread smoke, 92. Partly cloudy tonight with widespread smoke, 72. Mostly sunny and hot tomorrow, 92. For the weekend, Saturday, mostly sunny with a chance of afternoon showers, 87. Sunny on Sunday, 85. Currently in Zeeland, it is 76. In downtown Holland, it is 75. The instruments are down at West Michigan Regional Airport. The latest news, weather, and sports available anytime at WHTC.com.
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8: Air quality in parts of the U.S. is being impacted by wildfires burning in Canada and Minnesota. More on that with Michael Kastner in an NBC News update. And then we'll be joined by Holland 3rd Ward Councilman Tim Marikeen. We'll talk about what's going on at Holland City Hall. And you could have a chance to ask him a question or two at 616-395-1450.
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24: 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Wildfires burning in Canada and Minnesota are affecting air quality across large sections of the U.S. NBC's Stephanie Gosk.
25: Heat and smoke now descending on tens of millions of Americans. In Michigan, the Mackinac Bridge, almost impossible to make out. Drivers being told to slow down to 20 miles per hour. With murky skylines from Duluth, Minnesota to Detroit and New York City.
24: Today, the smoke is expected to affect an area from Ohio to Wisconsin, with some possible over Philadelphia, Chicago, and Minneapolis. Wildfire smoke can be dangerous for sensitive people like the very young, the elderly, and those with health conditions. First-time requests for unemployment benefits experienced a big drop last week. The Labor Department says it received 208,000 initial filings in the week ending July 11th. That's 8,000 less than the week prior. Michael Kastner, NBC News Radio.
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8: Welcome back to Talk of the Town for this Thursday, July 16th. It is the third Thursday of the month, which means we catch up with things going on at Holland City Hall with a member of the Holland City Council, Third Ward Councilman Tim Marikeen, on the other side of our table this morning. Tim, good morning. Welcome back, sir.
27: Good morning, Gary. Glad to be here.
8: And if you have a question about what's going on at Holland City Hall, the councilman is in the building, 616-395-1450. Just a brief comment about last night's meeting and the allocation of money, which was only a $250 increase from last year for buying all the tulip bulbs. But as City Manager Tim Keith Van Beek has mentioned in the past, it's a good investment because it does help tulip time and it helps bring, you know, like around a million people to town during that time.
6: Yeah, absolutely. I mean, if you think about it, it's one of the first things that you see. And so it's important to have that as one of the primary purchases for the city related to tulips and tulip time.
8: Yeah, so, and of course, tulip time gets 10,000 bulbs out of this. And they have to import them from the Netherlands, but at least they compensate you guys. indeed, it's a good public-private thing. Quick question off the top of your head. I'm thinking about this because today, or tonight, I should say, the Holland Township Board meets, and Travis Williams, who is the CEO of the ODC Network, is making a presentation about the third phase of the project, Clarity Project, and he is asking Holland Township for a commitment of $50,000 a year over the next 5 years for that. Has such, to your knowledge, has such a request been made of the Holland City Council yet, off the top of your head, or do you know of possible requests
6: sure.
8: being like that?
6: Yeah, I imagine it's going to be very similar to what we Travis did at our study session last week, and so it's an investment in communities related to everything from clean water to walkability. And so, yes, that presentation was given to City Council and the mayor for our consideration.
8: And probably will go through. I mean, it's granted this phase thing, and from what I was reading in the documents, $7.5 million over a 5 year span, a public private partnership that the ODC network is trying to do.
6: Right. And the public private partnership is really important to that, in that it for our investment, it'll bring back much more than what the city is actually putting in.
8: All right, let's talk about a few things going on in the city. Normally we do this with City Manager Keith Van Beek when he joins us on the first Thursday of the month, but I'm going to do this with you today, Tim, because right now, for the most part, things are pretty quiet. The budget's in place, and things are humming along pretty nicely. Let's talk a little bit about something that people cannot sign up for. The reason? It's already filled up. The Holland Ambassador Academy. How much were you involved? Obviously, as a new council member, this is something entirely new and from your status point now as a councilman. But this academy, and you probably have heard a lot about it during your time outside of the city council, this is something really good, isn't it?
6: It really is. You know, it offers residents and individuals to get a glimpse of not only what is happening in the city, but a lot of times the reasons why it's happening in the city. Sometimes we sort of want to go straight from A to Z, not understanding that there's policies, steps, and procedures that are necessary to ensure correctness, accuracy, as well as appropriate service allocation. So it is a great program. It allows residents to be involved in city, have input into the city. I think my only issue with it is that it's already full. You know, which is a great thing. And so what does it look like maybe to sort of like replicate this in different ways or at different times of the year?
8: Yeah, because you want to have more participation, but it does take a lot out of all of these agencies. And I know they work for the people. They should be able to handle it. But we're talking about people's livelihoods and, you know, they got jobs to do, but yet, you know, having this academy, this is part of their job too, I would think.
6: Right, Gary, and that's that's the balance that we just try to maintain, is that healthy work-life balance, but also resident access to what's going on in the city. So, yeah, to your point, it's that sort of tightrope walking of ensuring maximum input and output for everyone.
8: All right, this is a big week for the city. It's Fiesta Week. It started yesterday, as we talk with the activities at the kids' activities over at the Holland Farmers Market. Tonight, they'll be part of the downtown street performers, concert on Friday over at Collin Park, Saturday the big Fiesta Day over at the Civic Center, and then Sunday the car show and the World Cup final showing, of course, with Spain and Argentina in that World Cup final. Certainly it ties in with Fiesta. Talk a little bit about what this means, the overall Fiesta Week.
6: Yeah. Well, it's, you know, Fiesta Week is community week. It's Tulip Time. It's a Holland event. And while Latin Americans United for Progress has been putting it on, it truly has been invested by not only the city, but by the residents and visitors who come to enjoy it. You know, as you may know, that we lost a leader in Tino Reyes recently, and so thinking of, like, the founders of the organization, Lou and Tino Reyes, Raymond Gutierrez, Juan Vasquez, and Gilbert Marroquin Sr., who I used to call grandfather. you know, it really is sort of like honoring what they started and then allowing it to sort of progress to what it is today, a true celebration, as much as it is information awareness around the Latino, burgeoning Latino community that is not only becoming part of this community, but has been for decades.
8: Talk a little bit about the fact of the Latino influence on the Holland Civic City Council, which you are continuing. The person who preceded you was a part of it as well, and you had Victor, the first Latino on the city council. I mean, those are pretty big footsteps that you have to sign the file.
6: And it actually started with Luciano Hernandez.
8: Okay, yeah.
6: But to your point, it's standing on the shoulders of giants. You know, it's not about replacing them, but sort of like honoring them through not only the work of city the responsibilities as a city council member, but also acknowledging the sort of duality of representing the culture and as well. So you're right, big shoes to fill, but I'm confident that in the spirit of everyone that's come before me that identifies as Latino, that I'm doing my best part to not only represent Latino community, but the Third Ward as a whole.
8: Tim, I'm going to ask you an honest question or a straight question and then get your thoughts on it. Does the Latin community feel as if they get a good shake in city government, that they feel like their concerns are being heard, that they feel, obviously, you being a part of the government, you feel as if you are, but do you get the sense that the Latin community in the Holland area feels as if they're part of this community and not just either marginalized or we got to take care of them. You know, we have to do something good for them. You know, it's
6: right.
8: A condescending type of the situation.
6: Yeah, Gary. You know, and the Hispanic Latino community in Holland isn't a monolith. It's like any other community. It is diverse in thought, in demographics, and in identities, and so it depends who you ask. In many ways, for me, my answer is yes, it's supportive and it's welcoming and it's inclusive. For others, they may not have the same story. I think there is a truth somewhere in the middle as it relates to service provisions, even potentially things around access to services. But overall, the city has really, even before my time on city council, has really made a conscious effort to be inclusive of anyone that's here.
8: Do you get sometimes thoughts from people outside of your ward that recognize you as a member of the Holland City Council? Hey, he's a part of the government. We can talk to him. Mm-hmm. Do you get that sometimes?
6: I do. And, you know, I always encourage conversations, communication, either with my colleague who may represent them directly or with the mayor or anyone from city staff. But a lot of times it's just that sort of knowledge of, like, who represents where, that's specific wards and stuff. So when they see me as a City Councilman, they don't see me as specifically Ward 3, they see me as Holland City Council. And so an issue that may be impacting anywhere in the city, they might bring to me, be it at Meyer, at Moran Park, wherever I might be.
8: Okay, I'm just trying to give our listeners who maybe don't see this sort of an insight into how this community is trying to work together. And, well, yeah, like any human institution, it's got its problems.
6: Mm-hmm.
8: But I just get a sense that there's people here that are willing to talk it over. And it's not so much, it's not as polarizing as the other communities are. Or am I being too simplistic on that?
6: Not necessarily simplistic, but certainly there is the consensus is that, yes, if there is something, let's talk it out, let's meet, let's provide opportunities. I think what I'm seeing more often is sort of, it's not necessarily, it more has to do with the sort of like political values of communities or micro communities of how we approach either certain policies or legislation. It's an interesting time to be involved in government, either as an elected official, as an appointee on a board or commission, or even just participating in your civic duty as a volunteer or even voting. So, but I would say that what I've experienced and what I encourage is just sort of dialogue, meeting people where they're at, communicating, but also being willing to collaborate and even being willing to compromise on the things that really, at the end of the day, matter most to us.
8: Let me tie this back into something I brought up earlier with you, Tim, and about the Holland Ambassador Academy. What we have seen in Zeeland especially is the fact that as more people are going through what they are going, what they have in the spring, they're becoming interested in being a part of government, not so much criticizing the system, but trying to do something to change as a part of the system. Do you think you're seeing that in Holland too? Maybe not so much with the academy, mm-hmm. but maybe overall people are willing to try to say, okay, I'd like to be part of the solution, not just criticizing the problem.
6: Yeah, I think it's definitely more prominent. Of course, you still have those that are critics and will continue to be critics, but what I've really enjoyed seeing, especially when walking the neighborhoods, hitting the square, Washington Square or South Shore Village, is that people are not only bringing up what they see as barriers or obstacles or problems, but then offering solutions to that, which is tremendous. So, and that's where I just kind of advocate for them to reach out to other members of council, the mayor, city staff, but also become involved, volunteer, jump on a board or commission, volunteer at a local agency or school. And so, to your point, it is welcoming to see sort of that quote-unquote new approach.
8: If you have a question for Holland City Councilman Tim Marroquin, 616-395-1450. I'm going to stop right here before I move forward. And we don't discuss this as much. And I'm going to take a view of this, and maybe it's a wrong view, maybe it's a right view, I don't know, about an overlooked part of this town. We talk about Tulip Time. We talk about downtown Holland, Collin Park, Windmill Island Gardens. A lot of talk now about the ice park. There's the bike park that's under construction, Waterfront Holland. A lot of good things. Mm-hmm. You know what's one of the more overlooked things in my view and maybe doesn't get as much spotlight as other parts of this town? You just mentioned it, walking through Washington Square.
6: Mm-hmm.
8: I really think that that's a part of this town. It's not big, but it's so easy to overlook because it's not really on, quote-unquote, a main drag. People don't – you have to drive into Washington Square. Mm-hmm. It's not on River Avenue or Michigan Avenue. It's not on any of the major thoroughfares. You got to go into it. Mm-hmm. And maybe that's part of the reason why, in my opinion, maybe wrong, it's a little overlooked.
6: Mm-hmm. Yeah, and if you think about it, it's this dynamic little shopping gathering area that's in the middle of a neighborhood. And so sometimes it can be overlooked that way. But to your point, I think we're, when I say we, I think us as elected officials and city staff are starting to see, yeah, that the value of, you know, the, what is it, the rising tide raises all ships. Mm-hmm. You know, when Washington Square, South Shore Village, South Washington all do well, you know, the city as a whole does well. And I think we're starting to see that there's a lot of good things happening in the square, the diversity of shops, boutiques, services that are happening. And to, you know, to some extent too, it's some like the way it is and the fact that it's still sort of like neighbor bound or, you know, ward bound, community bound. So, but to your point, I think it's important to highlight all areas of our city that are doing good work, providing a service, regardless of size, regardless of financial backing, those types of things. But there are some good things happening. Certainly with the registration on the National Historic Registry is a good catalyst for some more things happening.
7: I bring that up because I'd like to continue to see Washington Square maintain its vibrancy. And part of being vibrant is we don't have a lot of vacant storefronts there. Mm-hmm. There is storefronts with services that the community wants. Because sometimes little neighborhood areas, they degenerate into having businesses that, well, they don't attract the best of the area, and it can bring down a neighborhood. I just don't want to see that with Washington Square.
6: Mm-hmm. And I, as long as I've lived there, and even thinking of walking through the square on my way to Holland High as a quote-unquote kid, I don't think we ever really saw that, and I think that just goes to this sort of makeup of the community around there. And so I'm confident that as businesses and individuals continue to fill the square, continue to stay in the square, that we won't see that. Certainly there's a place for any business in community, but to your point, you know, there's certain, we hope certain like community standards that the individuals will hold themselves to.
7: The other thing, too, and I'm going to draw upon your background. Before you became a Holland City Council member, you were a member of the Holland Board of Education. And I think one thing that the board has been very cognizant of over the years, as school buildings are renovated or not built up, because really the district has not really built any quote-unquote new schools. They've renovated facilities. But when they've, like, stepped out of a school situation, they made sure that the building was not going to be left vacant or we'll just sell it to anybody and all that. They made a conscious effort to have former school buildings be repurposed in the right way. I talk about the Midtown Center, the old high school, the Fell Building, which is now part of Evergreen Commons as the Day Center. We talk about the Washington Avenue building that used to be where the district's headquarters was. That's been repurposed. We're seeing some, I think the next one's going to be repurposed is the Holland Language Academy building. That's going to be repurposed. It just seems as if the district itself is following in the footsteps of some other things, making sure that the buildings don't become hulks and eventually have to be torn down like what we're seeing in Detroit with Cooley High School.
6: Right. And I think that's just been sort of the blueprint for a very long time. And, of course, kudos to Superintendent Cassidy and the Board of Education for really going into community and getting input from residents and business owners and city government to really say what is needed in the community, not necessarily what we think needs to happen, but what is needed in the community, be it the Midtown Center or what it might look for to develop a property for some new housing, it's always going to be sort of like community focused.
7: It's good to be able to talk a little bit about some of the neighborhoods in Holland, because people see Holland only, yes, as a destination attraction for tourism. And Mary Ellen Murphy used to be in that studio, would always say, I get the luxury of working in a place that people come for a vacation. We can view Holland that way. But for those of you out there that live here, and those of us that work here, you know, 365 days a year, mm-hmm. pretty much, this is home. And we got to take care of our home.
6: We do. And I think sometimes it's easy, at least for me, to become complacent, knowing that I don't have to do much, and it's a great place to be. So that, to that point, how do I continue to support others and myself and continue to make it even better, but also being aware of the things that are still lacking in community to make it truly inclusive and equitable for all that call it home.
7: If you'd like more information, hold on a second. If you'd like more information about what's going on in the city of Holland, go to cityofholland.com, cityofholland.com. Sign up for the monthly newsletter, the My Holland Scroll, and you'll be able to keep up with things going on, all aspects of the city of Holland through Holland City Government. Third Ward Councilman Tim Marroquin, thank you very much for joining us today on Talk of the Town. Wish you, your family, and everybody at City Hall well, and we'll look forward to chatting with you again later in the year.
6: Thank you, Gary.
7: I appreciate the conversation with Holland City Councilman Tim Marroquin. And the weather outlook from WHTC.com. Air quality alert today, mostly sunny and hot today with widespread smoke, 92. Partly cloudy tonight with widespread smoke, 72. Mostly sunny tomorrow and hot, 92. For the weekend, Saturday, mostly sunny with a chance of showers in the afternoon, 87. Sunny on Sunday, 85. Currently in Zeeland, 78. In downtown Holland, 77. 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

0: 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Thanks to Brian Spencer, What's New Round Holland. Thanks to all of you for listening and being a part of our program today. Tomorrow on WHGC's Talk of the Town, the telephone man, Tim Westrate of AT&T, should be joining us, and it'll be Clerk's Corner with Allegan County Clerk and Register of Deeds, Bob Janetsky. Following NBC News with Michael Kastner, it'll be Lindsay Lawrence's Evergreen Commons Report. For Brian Spencer, I'm Gary Stevens. Thanks for listening to Talk of the Town. Have a good day, and if all goes well, let's do this all again tomorrow.
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1: NBC News Radio, I'm Michael Kastner. The nation will hear from President Trump tonight in a primetime address on election integrity. The president is also meeting with new South Carolina Republican Senator Darlene Graham, the sister of the late Lindsey Graham, today at the White House. Todd Blanche is once again on Capitol Hill to give testimony as the Senate considers his nomination to be the next U.S. Attorney General. Mark Mayfield on the acting attorney general's first day in the hot seat.
2: Senator John Cornyn of Texas pressed Todd Blanche on whether he will go after the makers of a commonly used abortion pill, which is being sent through the mail to women in states where the procedure is limited.
3: This ought to be a pretty easy call because women are hurt as a result of side effects.
2: Blanche called Trump the most pro-life president in history, saying that federal health leaders are taking a hard look at the pills, but he did not go into litigation strategy. Hearings continue today. I'm Mark Mayfield.
1: There are still three boat passengers missing after a boat capsized and sank near Alcatraz in the San Francisco Bay. It comes as the Coast Guard had suspended search operations at sundown Wednesday. Officials say while they always hold out hope, search teams have covered 950 nautical miles since the incident Tuesday without finding the three people. Wildfires burning in Canada and Minnesota are affecting air quality across large sections of the U.S. Stephanie Gosk with more.
4: Heat and smoke now descending on tens of millions of Americans. In Michigan, the Mackinac Bridge, almost impossible to make out. Drivers being told to slow down to 20 miles per hour. With murky skylines from Duluth, Minnesota to Detroit and New York City.
1: Wildfire smoke can be dangerous for sensitive people like the very young, the elderly, and those with health conditions. Michael Kastner, NBC News Radio.
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Gimme, gimme, gimme the honky tonk blues. 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

0: Hi, this is Dan Evans. Coming up on Friday's WHTC Morning News, Travel Michigan, Hearing Voices. We will focus on Saugatuck, your park theater update, and more. 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
1: NBC News Radio, I'm Michael Kastner. The nation will hear from President Trump tonight in a primetime address on election integrity. The president is also meeting with new South Carolina Republican Senator Darlene Graham, the sister of the late Lindsey Graham, today at the White House. Later today, he'll welcome El Salvadoran President Nayib Bukele to the Oval Office. Todd Blanche is once again on Capitol Hill to give testimony as the Senate considers his nomination to be the next U.S. Attorney General. Yesterday, President Trump's former personal lawyer faced tough questions from the Senate panel on issues related to the so-called anti-weaponization fund and convicted sex offender Jeffrey Epstein. After a break in the hearing, Texas Republican Senator John Cornyn on his thoughts.
2: I'm not going to make a decision until I have to.
1: Blanche has served as acting attorney general since Trump fired Pam Bondi back in April. Michael Kastner, NBC News Radio.
3: With a news update on WHTC Holland's Cool FM, I'm Gary Stevens. The August 4th primary election is more than 3 weeks away, but the Allegan County Board had to address on Thursday an issue for the November 3rd general election ballot. By unanimous vote, the five commissioners approved language asking voters to renew the nearly one-tenth of a mil annual levy for funding the Allegan Conservation District through 2032. The current assessment expires at the end of the year, and Commissioner Gail Dugan of Otsego talked with Conservation District Executive Director Brian Talsma about concerns his constituents in the southeast corner of the county had.
4: Mr. Talsma has assured me that there's going to be better transparency. There's going to be professional financial stewardship of these taxpayer dollars. There is going to be a lot more coming out, as in innovative programs instead of duplicity across other programs and from other departments that we're already supporting.
3: Allegan County voters will be asked next month to renew the nearly half mil annual senior citizen services millage through 2029. A member of the Wayland Union Schools Board of Education has been named to a statewide panel. On Thursday, Governor Whitmer's office announced the appointment of Aaron Stepik to the Governor's Educator Advisory Council. A teacher in German and English at Lakewood High School, Stepik is a founding board member of the Michigan Parent Alliance for Safe Schools and received both her bachelor's and master's degrees from Grand Valley State University. She was elected as a Wayland board trustee a couple of years ago. Stepik fills a vacancy on the panel that reviews and makes recommendations to the governor regarding legislation relevant to the state's public education system, among other advisory responsibilities. Her term runs through the year 2030, and the appointment is not subject to the advice and consent of the state Senate. Get the latest news anytime at WHTC.com.
5: 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I'm Bill Huizenga, candidate for Congress, and I approve this message.
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7: Here's the updated forecast from WHTC.com. A mix of clouds and sun this afternoon with a high of 93. Partly cloudy skies tonight, lows level off around 72. Tomorrow, highs around 92. I'm meteorologist Megan Mulford. Currently, it's 77 degrees.
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4: NBC News Radio, I'm Chris Caraggio. Wildfires burning in Canada and Minnesota are impacting the air quality across large sections of the U.S. The smoke was dense and hazy yesterday from Minnesota to Michigan and upstate New York and further into the Northeast. Today, the smoke is expected from Ohio to Wisconsin, with some possible over Philadelphia, Chicago, and Minneapolis. The U.S. and Iran have ramped up strikes against each other. Iran state media claims U.S. military facilities in Jordan, Bahrain, and Kuwait were attacked. The U.S. conducted strikes in northern Iran earlier today, and American forces also intercepted a ship that was allegedly attempting to break the naval blockade of the Strait of Hormuz. The Senate Judiciary Committee is again listening to testimony as it considers Todd Blanche's nomination to be the next U.S. Attorney General. Yesterday, President Trump's former personal lawyer faced tough questions from the Senate panel on issues related to the so-called anti-weaponization fund and convicted sex offender Jeffrey Epstein. Blanche has served as acting Attorney General since Trump fired Pam Bondi in April. President Trump is getting ready to give what he's calling one of the most important speeches of his presidency, but NBC's Gabe Gutierrez reports Trump has provided very few details so far.
5: President Trump set to deliver a rare primetime address to the nation tonight. A source familiar with the speech says it will focus in part on election integrity and some of his administration's findings regarding the 2020 election.
4: While speaking in the Oval Office Tuesday, the president called for America to shape up and touted tonight's address as a very big announcement. The address is scheduled to begin at 9 p.m. Eastern from the White House. The cause of death for actor Sam Neill is being revealed. A representative says the 78-year-old died of pneumonia. His manager said Neill had successfully beaten a rare form of blood cancer before becoming ill once again. The star of Jurassic Park died earlier this week, surrounded by family and friends in Sydney, Australia. I'm Chris Caraggio, NBC News Radio.
6: This is the WHTC Midday Report on Holland's Cool FM. For Thursday, July 16th, I'm Gary Stevens. Canadian wildfire smoke is thick enough to be very unhealthy in Michigan's western Upper Peninsula and unhealthy for sensitive groups in the eastern Upper Peninsula and the entire Lower Peninsula, including the lakeshore. There are over 800 wildfires burning in Canada right now, impacting over 2.3 million acres. Minnesota and New York have also issued air quality alerts and warnings. And the Mackinac Bridge was completely obscured by the wildfire smoke yesterday afternoon. Forecasters say that the smoke is not expected to lift until the weekend. It may have been 2.5 months on the calendar and several degrees warmer since Holland's annual signature event had ended. But a major part of the 2027 Tulip Time Festival was addressed last night in a very brief business meeting taking less than 20 minutes. The Holland City Council approved, through the consent agenda, a contract with Unix for the purchase of 736,000 tulip bulbs, which will be imported from the Netherlands for planting this fall. A majority of the bulbs will go towards the city's Parks Department, with 177,500 designated for Windmill Island Gardens and 10,000 for the festival itself. It'll compensate the city at a cost of over $2,600. Unix's bid was $250 higher than last year, when a variety of factors led to a 40% price hike, and was about $6,000 less than a competing bid from Netherlands Bulb Company. City Manager Keith Van Beek says that this is a good municipal investment.
7: While the city doesn't really monetize that in a way other than that Windmill Island Garden, that you can draw a direct bright line right from million visitors to money in the city budget, it's definitely good for businesses and entities in the city.
6: The 97th Tulip Time Festival begins its 10-day run next April 30th. An update on an ongoing effort to clean up the McIntyre watershed should be presented this evening. During the Holland Charter Township Board meeting, ODC Network CEO Travis Williams will be asking the municipality for a $50,000 annual commitment over a five-year period, which will go towards a $7.65 million public-private initiative to continue this decade-plus long work.
8: Phase three is going to have us doing some deeper implementation work in the watershed. And so we'll be excited to share kind of some of those details. We're wrapping up some studies that are going to help inform exactly how that rolls out here.
6: The board will also go over ordinance amendments and concerns concerning the keeping of chickens in residential areas for personal purposes, as well as voting to approve a proposed 6-year capital improvement plan through 2032. The Holland Township Board's 7 p.m. business meeting is at the township offices off of 120th Avenue. A vacancy on the Laketown Township Parks Commission Board was filled on Tuesday night. In a special meeting, the municipality's overall Board of Trustees unanimously voted to have Dale Burkett complete the remaining 2.5 years of the term of Sherry Serco, who had resigned last month. Treasurer Jim Johnson's sentiments echoed that of his fellow trustees.
0: Dale's got an unbelievable background in working in the environment, and I think he would be, and all his various certifications and everything else related to leadership and project management and all that.
6: Burkett, a retired Sea Lamprey Program Director with the Great Lakes Fishery Commission, was chosen ahead of Joe Rickabus, who was invited to continue pursuing other opportunities for township service. Burkett was sworn in after the vote and participated in last night's monthly Parks Commission meeting. Two persons were hospitalized following a 5-vehicle pileup east of Coopersville yesterday morning. According to the Ottawa County Sheriff's Office, a 22-year-old pawpaw man driving a westbound pickup truck with an enclosed trailer on I-96 near the 48th Avenue overpass apparently failed to recognize traffic ahead of slowing down due to a construction zone in which a lane was closed. His vehicle subsequently plowed into several other vehicles, and he and another unspecified motorist had to be taken to local hospitals for treatment of serious but non-life-threatening injuries. No names were disclosed. Westbound I-96 had to be blocked off for about an hour to deal with the incident, which remains under investigation. In sports, baseball resumes regular season action tomorrow evening as the Detroit Tigers face the Los Angeles Angels in Anaheim, with broadcast time at 9:10 p.m. on WHTC Holland's Cool FM. The Cubs host the Minnesota Twins at Wrigley Field in Chicago. The Chicago White Sox take on the Blue Jays in Toronto, and the West Michigan Whitecaps play the Great Lakes Loons in Midland. Get the latest news anytime at WHTC.com.
4: With agribusiness news on the WHTC Midday Report, I'm Rusty Halverson. Wheat futures were seeing strength at midweek. Allendale commodity broker Greg McBride says some of the strength is due to a shutdown of a strait between Crimea and Russia.
1: Ukrainians have been sending drones and having drone attacks on Russian ships over there just off of the Black Sea. So they shut down that strait. They don't have a timeline of when they're going to reopen it. So you see the wheat take a strong move because that is where a lot of those wheat sales and exports go through to get out of Russia.
4: Rich Nelson, a chief strategist with Allendale, says wheat prices have been off for some time.
2: We have a tight U.S. balance sheet, but the price has not really reflected that story, and it looks like they're looking more or less at non-U.S. production around the world, at non-U.S. exports being a dominating factor. So it's a story, and aside from today's new news for Russia right now, temporarily stopping exports due to Ukraine attacks. In one area, we do have a little premium added to prices. But before this, I would suggest we really haven't seen the new crop balance sheet reflected in these current prices.
4: Lower supplies could begin boosting world wheat prices.
2: I do think so. The key thing I'm going to argue is we might have to wait just a few more months. The El Nino story, or the super El Nino, whatever you want to call it, this will impact harvest numbers out of India as well as out of Australia. So I do think that fourth quarter harvest story, which is what those two countries contribute to, I do think that one will have a more of a production cut, and we'll probably get some more dramatic, scary headlines from the news wires, and maybe then some higher prices.
4: That's Allendale Chief Strategist Rich Nelson.
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10: Corn prices in Europe have been moving sharply higher once again this week, trading to three-year highs on most active futures in the process. France is currently grappling with severe, widespread heat waves and extreme drought that are heavily stressing agricultural regions. Ben Brown is a senior research associate with the Food and Agricultural Policy Research Institute at the University of Missouri. He was a guest of the Northern Crops Institute for a marketing webinar this week.
11: When it comes to French corn production, you know, the EU is the fourth largest producer of corn in the world at about 5% of global corn production. Within that, France is about 21% of EU corn production. So, you know, there, you got to keep all this in perspective when we think about the size of the corn crop, but France is the largest corn producer within the European bloc. Nearly a quarter to a third of the French corn exports do go to their southern neighbor, Spain. Which is important because when we think about, you know, where Spain gets their imports, you know, a lot of their imports are dominated by the French, but also include Brazil, Argentina, Ukraine, and the U.S., which last year the U.S. was the largest source of Spanish corn. And I think it could be again this year, given some of the challenges that we see in France. And so something to be aware of is the production issues in the European Union. You know, I think there's enough corn in the global market, at least of right now, to fill that void.
10: That's Ben Brown with FAPRI. Brazil, the top global competitor to U.S. corn and soybeans, just wrapped up another big harvest, but the next crop will be planted against some strong market and weather headwinds. Dr. Michael Cordonier, president of Soybean and Corn Advisor in Illinois, calls it a perfect storm of problems.
12: You got the fertilizer issue, then you got high fuel costs and low commodity prices. And in Brazil, they got an additional problem U.S. farmers don't have, and that's a lack of credit for production loans and high interest rates. The prime rate in Brazil is 15%.
10: He says there's another concern. The El Nino weather pattern that's affecting North American crops also influences South America, where it could have significant results.
12: In Brazil, you can plant your soybeans in either September, October, or November. And if the rainy season is good later on, you'll get a good yield. But the problem is the safrinha corn that they plant after soybeans. So if dry weather delays the soybean planting, say until October or November in central Brazil, there's no time to plant a second crop of corn.
10: The thoughts of Michael Cordonier, president of Soybean and Corn Advisor in Illinois. For West Michigan Farm News, go to Michigan Agriculture Now at WHTC.com. I'm Rusty Halverson on 99.7 and 1450 WHTC.
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2: Wildfires burning in Canada and Minnesota are causing air quality issues across large portions of the country. The smoke was dense and hazy yesterday from Minnesota to Michigan and upstate New York and further into the Northeast. Today, the smoke is expected from Ohio to Wisconsin, with some possible over Philadelphia, Chicago, and Minneapolis. President Trump has gathered with the new South Carolina Republican Senator Darlene Graham today at the White House. Graham was appointed to take over the seat of her brother, Senator Lindsey Graham, who died unexpectedly over the weekend. Later in the day, Trump welcomes in the president of El Salvador to the Oval Office. Tonight at 9 p.m. Eastern, Trump will deliver an address to the nation about election integrity. Life-threatening flash flooding has been pounding parts of Texas. Governor Greg Abbott has declared a state of emergency across 59 counties, saying the number one priority is the protection of life. I'm Chris Caraggio, NBC News Radio.
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5: Here's the updated forecast from WHTC.com. Sunshine mixed with clouds at times this afternoon, with daytime highs approaching 93. Lows dip down to about 72. Tonight, partly cloudy skies. I'm meteorologist Jennifer Vujicic. Currently 82.
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1: NBC News Radio. I'm Chris Caraggio.
2: President Trump will address the nation from the White House tonight. He's provided very few details about what he plans to unveil, but suggested it'll focus on free and fair elections. While speaking in the Oval Office on Tuesday, the president called for America to shape up and touted tonight's address as a very big announcement. Millions across the U.S. are dealing with air quality issues due to wildfires burning in Canada and Minnesota. The smoke was dense and hazy Wednesday from Minnesota to Michigan and upstate New York and further into the Northeast. Today, the smoke is expected from Ohio to Wisconsin, with some possible over Philadelphia, Chicago, and Minneapolis. Rivers that cut through the Texas Hill Country are roaring above their banks, forcing evacuations in the same areas that were hit by last year's deadly flooding.
3: Only hitting the same height as it did last time from what we're seeing.
2: State Representative Wes Verdell says there are a handful of people reported missing. The National Weather Service issued a flash flood emergency for several hill country towns, warning that a large and deadly flood wave is moving down the Guadalupe River. Sensors show that it's 9 feet above what's considered major flood stage. The U.S. and Iran are trading more strikes. Iran state media claims that U.S. military facilities in Jordan, Bahrain, and Kuwait were attacked. The U.S. conducted strikes in northern Iran earlier today, and American forces also intercepted a ship that was allegedly attempting to break the naval blockade of the Strait of Hormuz. The FDA has just approved a new cholesterol-lowering pill. It's made by Merck, a New Jersey pharmaceutical giant, and will be marketed under the brand name Lipfrendra. It's a daily pill that's been shown to lower cholesterol way below what's currently achieved with statins, the current gold standard. Clinical trials showed that the drug can reduce LDL, or bad cholesterol, down to 50 or 60 and even lower. The American Heart Association recommends getting LDL below 70 if you have an above-average risk of a heart attack or stroke. I'm Chris Caraggio, NBC News Radio.
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0: 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The telephone man, Tim Westrate of AT&T, will be with us, and we'll have Clerk's Corner with Allegheny County Clerk and Register of Deeds, Bob Chinesky. 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
2: President Trump is set to address the country tonight. He has provided very few details about what he plans to unveil, but suggested it'll focus on free and fair elections. While speaking Tuesday in the Oval Office, the president called for America to shape up and touted tonight's address as a very big announcement. The address is scheduled to begin at 9 p.m. Eastern from the White House. Wildfires burning in Canada and Minnesota are causing air quality issues for millions across the U.S. The smoke was dense and hazy yesterday from Minnesota to Michigan and upstate New York and further into the Northeast. Today, the smoke is expected from Ohio to Wisconsin, with some possible over Philadelphia, Chicago, and Minneapolis. The U.S. and Iran are trading strikes against each other. Iran state media claims U.S. military facilities in Jordan, Bahrain, and Kuwait were attacked. The U.S. conducted strikes in northern Iran earlier today, and American forces also intercepted a ship that was allegedly attempting to break the naval blockade of the Strait of Hormuz. I'm Chris Caraggio, NBC News Radio.
0: With a news update on WHTC Holland's Cool FM, I'm Gary Stevens. A 24-year-old Allendale man was hospitalized following a crash late last night east of Robinson. According to the Ottawa County Sheriff's Office, that motorist was southbound on 104th Avenue around 10 p.m. and had passed several vehicles before slowing down just past Buchanan Street and pulling off towards the shoulder of the roadway. A pickup truck then attempted to pass the sedan but collided with it instead, causing the passenger vehicle to roll over several times, and the motorist, who was unbuckled, was ejected in the process. The man was taken to an undisclosed area hospital with serious injuries. The pickup driver, a 20-year-old Twin Lake man, along with his passenger, a 20-year-old Allendale woman, were not hurt. It took first responders about 3 hours to handle the situation and reopen the roadway. The incident remains under investigation. Governor Whitmer is calling on data center companies to agree to the Michigan Affordability and Responsible Growth Pledge, which would require their operations to not increase electric bills for residential and small business customers and use technologies to minimize water use. The governor had suffered backlash from her support of the controversial Stargate data center in Washtenaw County after attending its groundbreaking earlier this summer. Get the latest news anytime at WHTC.com.
3: Here's the updated forecast from WHTC.com. Sunshine mixed with clouds at times this afternoon, with daytime highs approaching 93. Lows level off around 72 tonight, partly cloudy skies. Highs around 92 tomorrow. I'm meteorologist Paul Trombley. Right now, it's 84 degrees.
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0: It's the Beatles on Holland's Cool FM, WHTC, with J.D. Thank you so much for cranking us up this afternoon. We've got a lot of great music lined up for you, and I want to remind you that it is AI Appreciation Day. Did you know that 1 in 5 Americans secretly use AI at work? Yeah, it helps them out getting some great answers. Listen, I've taken some classes recently where it's helped me, you know, write a paper the way you should, different things like that. And I actually talked to my professor about it, and he said that's not cheating, as in using it as an assist, not how to write your paper, which apparently some people do. Ah! Hang in there. We have got a lot of great things planned for you this afternoon on Holland's Cool FM WHTC.
1: NBC News Radio. I'm Chris Caraggio. President Trump is set to address the country tonight. He has provided very few details about what he plans to unveil, but suggested it'll focus on free and fair elections. The address is scheduled to begin at 9 p.m. Eastern from the White House. Wildfires burning in Canada and Minnesota are causing air quality issues for millions across the U.S. The smoke was dense and hazy yesterday from Minnesota to Michigan and upstate New York and further into the Northeast. Today, the smoke is expected from Ohio to Wisconsin, with some possible over Philadelphia, Chicago, and Minneapolis. The U.S. and Iran are trading strikes against each other. Iran state media claims U.S. military facilities in Jordan, Bahrain, and Kuwait were attacked. The U.S. conducted strikes in northern Iran earlier today, and American forces also intercepted a ship that was allegedly attempting to break the naval blockade of the Strait of Hormuz. The Senate Judiciary Committee has listened to more testimony today as it now considers Todd Blanche's nomination to be the next U.S. Attorney General. Yesterday, President Trump's former personal lawyer faced tough questions from the Senate panel on issues related to the so-called anti-weaponization fund and convicted sex offender Jeffrey Epstein. A first-person view of last week's deadly ICE shooting in Houston will likely never be seen. The agents involved were not wearing body cameras, despite promises from the administration.
2: Former Secretary of Homeland did say that everybody was going to do that, and they still haven't done it.
1: Texas Congressman Henry Cuellar says this should change immediately. He says the agency has plenty of cash, pointing to recently appropriations bills. DHS said in a statement that the partial government shutdown delayed ICE body camera implementation. Argentina is heading to their second straight World Cup final. The defending champions scored two late goals yesterday to beat England 2-1 in the semifinals in Atlanta. They will now face Spain Sunday in the final in New Jersey. I'm Chris Caraggio, NBC News Radio.
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It's JD. 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

0: 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Local news update, extended forecast, and this air quality alert, definitely an alert. It should have been like a alert with exclamation points to it, because it's almost like you can't even breathe when you go out there with the wildfires coming down from Canada. So don't tell me Canada doesn't send us stuff, man. I feel like I need a Darth Vader mask just to breathe.
1: 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I'm Chris Caraccio.
2: The White House says President Trump will deliver a major address to the nation tonight. Press Secretary Karoline Leavitt said the president will discuss protecting the integrity of American elections when he speaks from the White House. Trump is set to give the speech at 9 p.m. Eastern. He has previously teased that he will deliver big news during the speech. This will mark Trump's first primetime address since about a month after the start of the Iran war. Wildfires burning in Canada and Minnesota are causing air quality issues across large portions of the country. The smoke was dense and hazy yesterday from Minnesota to Michigan and upstate New York and further into the Northeast. Today, the smoke is expected from Ohio to Wisconsin, with some possible over Philadelphia, Chicago, and Minneapolis. It'll keep heading south tomorrow into more of the Midwest, Appalachia, and East Coast, while things start to improve in the north. Life-threatening flash flooding has been pounding parts of Texas. Governor Greg Abbott has declared a state of emergency across 59 counties. I'm Chris Caraccio, NBC News Radio.
3: With a news update on WHTC Holland's Cool FM, I'm Gary Stevens. The state now has nearly 3,800 confirmed cases of cyclosporiasis. The Michigan Department of Health and Human Services says most of them are in southeast Michigan, but they have spread to most of the state. Restaurants are making menu changes as lettuce and salad greens are being eyed as the source. Cyclosporiasis is an intestinal illness caused by a parasite that results in sudden and explosive diarrhea. Now, cyclosporiasis may not have come to Ottawa County yet, but its first rabies positive bat has been spotted. Yesterday, Department of Public Health officials announced that such a flying animal had tested positive after being taken to a state lab. No mention was made as to the circumstances which led to having the bat tested, and no human cases have been reported thus far. There were two rabid animals reported in the county last year, and this is the 22nd such animal in Michigan to have a confirmed case of rabies thus far in 2026. The OCDPH used the announcement to caution the public about rabies. The online link to such information from the Centers for Disease Control and Prevention in Atlanta is in this story at WHTC.com.
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7: Here's the updated forecast from WHTC.com. Sunshine mixed with clouds at times this afternoon, with daytime highs approaching 93. Partly cloudy skies again tonight. Lows level off around 72. Partly cloudy tomorrow, 92. I'm meteorologist Megan Mulford. Right now, 88.
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here. It's about midnight. 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I want to tell you, she made me feel alright. Comes walking down my street. Why'd you come up to my house? Now pour my

TC. Billy Swan and I Can Help. It's JD holding down the fort this afternoon. We've still got some great music coming up before we get into the next hour. We have Smokey Robinson and the Miracles lined up. Right now, this one takes it back a little bit to the 60s. It's the Crystals. And Then He Kissed Me. Holland's Cool FM.

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0: Your Michigan oldies is Holland's Cool FM, WHTC. That's George Harrison. It's JD. Thank you so much for listening this afternoon. Let's find out what's going on in the world with your NBC News update.
1: 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I'm Chris Caraggio.
2: President Trump is set to address the nation in what he has called one of the most important speeches of his presidency tonight. The president has provided very few details about what he plans to unveil, but teased it'll focus on free and fair elections. The address is scheduled to begin at 9 p.m. Eastern from the White House. And President Trump's longtime teleprompter operator is accused of winning thousands of dollars by placing bets on his speeches. That's according to ABC News, citing sources familiar with the matter. The White House confirmed the staffer has been placed on unpaid administrative leave.
3: Calshi notified the CFTC of suspicious activity. They investigated that, identified the individual, and he will now no longer be working at the White House.
2: Gabriel Perez is reportedly in talks with federal regulators to reach a settlement over the allegations. The ABC News report says federal investigators found Perez won more than $100,000 on the prediction market Calshi by using his insider knowledge. Air quality issues across large sections of the U.S. are due to wildfires burning in Canada and Minnesota. Smoke was dense and hazy yesterday from Minnesota to Michigan and upstate New York and further into the Northeast. Today, the smoke is expected from Ohio to Wisconsin, with some possible over Philadelphia, Chicago, and Minneapolis. LeBron James's free agency decision is reportedly imminent. USA Today Sports reports that James has all the information he needs from teams and is currently weighing his options. Reports say there is mutual interest involving two of James' former teams, the Cleveland Cavaliers and the Miami Heat. Other potential landing spots include the Golden State Warriors, the Philadelphia 76ers, the Minnesota Timberwolves, and the Denver Nuggets. The 41-year-old James, the NBA's all-time leading scorer, announced that he will not be returning to the Lakers after eight seasons. I'm Chris Caraggio, NBC News Radio.
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Holland's Cold FM WHTC. Did you see where that elderly woman down in Florida received a new license plate for her car? Well, she lives down in a retirement community, and all of them are digging it because it says SQZ855. You figure it out.

0: Your Michigan Oldies is Holland's Cool FM, WHTC, alive and kicking. How many of you have a personalized license plate, man? I still love that lady down in Florida who's got the SQZ-A55. Have you figured out what that says yet? Yeah, she says that she went ballistic, but her friends are having such a fun time with it in the community that she just might keep it after all because she gets a lot of honks.
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2: President Trump is set to address the country tonight. He has provided very few details about what he plans to unveil, but suggested it'll focus on free and fair elections. The address is scheduled to begin at 9 p.m. Eastern from the White House. Wildfires burning in Canada and Minnesota are causing air quality issues for millions across the U.S. The smoke was dense and hazy yesterday from Minnesota to Michigan and upstate New York and further into the Northeast. Today, the smoke is expected from Ohio to Wisconsin, with some possible over Philadelphia, Chicago, and Minneapolis. President Trump's longtime teleprompter operator is accused of winning thousands of dollars after placing bets on his speeches. That's according to ABC News. Gabriel Perez is reportedly in talks with federal regulators to reach a settlement over the allegations. Perez reportedly won the money on prediction market Kalshi by using his insider knowledge. I'm Chris Caraggio, NBC News Radio.
3: With a news update on WHTC Holland's Cool FM, I'm Gary Stevens. An update on an ongoing effort to clean up the Macatawa watershed should be presented this evening. During the Holland Charter Township Board meeting, ODC Network CEO Travis Williams will be asking the municipality for a $50,000 annual commitment over a five-year period, which will go towards a $7.65 million public-private initiative to continue this decade-plus long work.
4: Phase three is going to have us doing some deeper implementation work in the watershed, and so we'll be excited to share kind of some of those details. We're wrapping up some studies that are going to help inform exactly how that rolls out here.
3: The board will also go over ordinance amendments concerning the keeping of chickens in residential areas for personal purposes, as well as voting to approve a proposed six-year capital improvement plan through 2032. The Holland Township Board's 7 p.m. business meeting is at the township offices off of 120th Avenue. Get the latest news anytime at WHTC.com.
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6: Here's the updated forecast from WHTC.com. Ample sunshine expected this afternoon, with daytime highs approaching 93. Mainly clear skies. Tonight, lows level off around 70. I'm meteorologist Jennifer Vujicic. Currently 87.
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0: Holland's Cool FM WHTC. I don't know about you. I wouldn't deep breathe or anything like that. With the wildfires coming down from Canada. You remember Bob and Doug McKenzie, right? Can we tell them to take off?
1: NBC News Radio. I'm Chris Caraggio.
2: The U.S. has carried out more strikes against Iran. According to U.S. Central Command, the strikes started at 2 p.m. Eastern and were meant to further degrade Iranian military capabilities. This marks the fifth straight night in Iran that U.S. strikes were conducted. Comes after the White House said earlier talks are continuing between the two countries. Smoke from wildfires in Canada and Minnesota is creating air quality problems across large portions of the U.S. The smoke is expected to spread from the Midwest into parts of the East Coast through Friday. President Trump's longtime teleprompter operator is accused of using insider knowledge to win more than $100,000 betting on Trump's speeches. ABC News reports Gabriel Perez has been placed on unpaid administrative leave and is in talks with federal regulators over the allegations. The prediction market Kalshi reportedly flagged suspicious activity tied to bets on words and phrases used in the president's remarks. One person has died after major flash flooding hit parts of Texas's Hill Country and Big Bend regions. The National Weather Service warned of a large and deadly flood wave moving down the Guadalupe River as heavy rain continues across south-central Texas. Flash flood emergencies remain in effect in several counties as rivers and creeks rise. Police are investigating after an incident that happened on the set of the Today Show this morning. Lizzie Rotabelli has more.
3: TMZ reports an intruder stormed into the studio around 9 a.m. asking for host Al Roker. Law enforcement sources say the man then lunged at host Craig Melvin while yelling a racial slur. Security was able to rush in and detain the man. It's unclear how he got access to the restricted area or if the intruder will face any charges.
2: The Open is underway in England. The final major of the golf season is taking place at Royal Birkdale Golf Club in Southport. Scottie Scheffler won last year's tournament and finds himself at two shots under par after the opening round, three shots off the lead.
1: I'm Chris Caraggio, NBC News Radio.
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Your Michigan Oldies is Holland's Cool FM, WHTC. It's JD. We've got a lot of great baseball starting on Friday night, coming off of the All-Star break. 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I can

0: your Michigan oldies. Holland's Cool FM, the mamas and the papas. We got a local news update on the way, your extended forecast as well. Yeah, we got the air quality alert throughout the whole state of doggone Michigan, man. It's just absolutely crazy. Thank you, Canada. We appreciate it. But anyway, with that being said, we have a pig out going on in Zealand. It's their annual Zealand pig out. Hey, anything with pig out? I'm okay with it. I would suggest if you are somebody who has breathing issues, though, put a mask on. It does help, all right?
1: 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I'm Chris Caraccio.
2: The U.S. has carried out more strikes against Iran. According to U.S. Central Command, the strikes started at 2 p.m. Eastern and were meant to further degrade Iranian military capabilities. This marks the fifth straight night in Iran that U.S. strikes were conducted. Smoke from wildfires in Canada and Minnesota is creating air quality problems across large portions of the U.S. The smoke is expected to spread from the Midwest into parts of the East Coast through Friday. President Trump's longtime teleprompter operator is accused of using insider knowledge to win more than $100,000 betting on Trump's speeches. ABC News reports Gabriel Perez has been placed on unpaid administrative leave and is in talks with federal regulators over the allegations. The prediction market Kalshi reportedly flagged suspicious activity tied to bets on words and phrases used in the president's remarks. And the president is set to give a primetime speech tonight. Reports are it'll deal with election integrity.
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3: With a news update on WHTC Holland's Cool FM, I'm Gary Stevens. The August 4th primary election is more than 3 weeks away, but the Allegan County Board had to address on Thursday an issue for the November 3rd general election ballot. By unanimous vote, the five commissioners approved language asking voters to renew the nearly one-tenth of a mil annual levy for funding the Allegan Conservation District through 2032. The current assessment expires at the end of the year, and Commissioner Gail Dugan of Otsego talked with Conservation District Executive Director Brian Talsma about concerns his constituents in the southeast corner of the county had.
4: Mr. Talsma has assured me that there's going to be better transparency. There's going to be better professional financial stewardship of these taxpayer dollars. There is going to be a lot more coming out as in innovative programs instead of duplicity across other programs and from other departments that we're already supporting.
3: Allegan County voters will be asked next month to renew the nearly half mil annual senior citizen services millage through 2029. A member of the Wayland Union Schools Board of Education has been named to a statewide panel. On Thursday, Governor Whitmer's office announced the appointment of Aaron Stepik to the Governor's Educator Advisory Council. A teacher in German and English at Lakewood High School, Stepik is a founding board member of the Michigan Parent Alliance for Safe Schools and received both her bachelor's and master's degrees from Grand Valley State University. She was elected as a Wayland board trustee a couple of years ago. Stepik fills a vacancy on the panel that reviews and makes recommendations to the governor regarding legislation relevant to the state's public education system, among other advisory responsibilities. Her term runs through the year 2030, and the appointment is not subject to the advice and consent of the state Senate. Get the latest news anytime at WHTC.com.
5: Here's the updated forecast from WHTC.com. High of 93 this afternoon under clear skies. 70 tonight, mainly clear skies. Lots of sunshine tomorrow. Slight chance for showers. High temperatures reach up to 92. I'm meteorologist Paul Trombley. Currently, it's 90 degrees.
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Your Michigan Oldies is Holland's Cool FM, WHTC. You know what? Even teachers make mistakes. And you know who else makes mistakes? School principals. Down in Florida, go figure, they were arrested for Dewey's hours apart. You're probably thinking, okay, how about in the same vehicle? The second one was going to bail out the first one. You try and explain that one to the Parent Teachers Association. This is Jim Croce.

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0: New York, Michigan, all this is Hotlands Cool FM, WHTC. You know, I watch this guy called Spy Guy on YouTube, and he goes around to all of these different Elvis locations and things like that where Elvis, you know, actually had photos taken of him. He goes to those spots. He's gone to Elvis's house out in California, which they called Graceland West. And apparently, it is not occupied at this time. Now, there has to be a lot of upgrades that are going on as they're trying to sell that out there in the Palm Springs area. However, wouldn't it be kind of cool to own a piece of Elvis Presley? They even was able to get to the window of where Elvis's bedroom was. Now, you're probably thinking it must have been this massive bedroom. It really wasn't, but I can say this. It was definitely a massive view. Speaking of massive, there's a whole new way of filibustering going on the Senate floor these days. We'll talk about that.
1: 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I'm Chris Caraccio.
2: The White House says President Trump will deliver a major address to the nation tonight. Press Secretary Karoline Leavitt said the president will discuss protecting the integrity of American elections when he speaks from the White House.
3: The American people will be relieved to hear what they are hearing from the President of the United States and his commitment to transparency and the focus on the integrity of our elections tonight.
2: Trump is set to give the speech at 9 p.m. Eastern. He has previously teased that he'll deliver big news during the speech. This will mark Trump's first primetime address since about a month after the start of the Iran war. Over 100 million Americans are feeling the effects of the Canadian wildfire smoke that's blanketing the Northeast and Midwest. Air quality readings in Chicago, Cleveland, Detroit, and Minneapolis have moved into dangerous levels. It'll keep heading south tomorrow into more of the Midwest, Appalachia, and East Coast while things start to improve in the north. The intestinal illness that's hit 34 states has health officials scrambling to find its source. The CDC says while there have been thousands of confirmed cases of cyclosporiasis, there are cluster cases in Michigan, Ohio, West Virginia, and Kentucky. The CDC says it's important to thoroughly wash fruits and vegetables or just kill the parasite by heating food to 158 degrees or higher. The U.S. has launched its sixth night of strikes in Iran, according to U.S. Central Command. The strikes started about 2 p.m. Eastern and were meant to further degrade Iranian military capabilities. It comes after the White House said earlier talks are continuing between the U.S. and Iran. Wall Street is closing with stocks lower. Chip stocks have been on the decline after Taiwan Semiconductor posted an increase in its spending forecast. VanEck Semiconductor ETF, Micron Technology, and Advanced Micro Devices all saw a slide. At the closing bell, the Dow Jones Industrial Average lost 105 points. The S&P 500 fell by 38 points, and the NASDAQ dropped 38 points.
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Now the fellas ribbed me for being behind, so I thought I'd make the Lincoln unwind. 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Wound it up to 110, my speedometer said that I hit top end. 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That's all there is, and there ain't no more.

Collins Cool FM, WHTC with JD. Thank you so much for listening. We appreciate it. We're about to turn the corner. We're headed toward the weekend, which means we've got a lot of great festivities going on. Of course, you got the Pig Out going until 7 tonight. And you got Street Performance Series going on in downtown Holland until 8:30 tonight.

0: Pure Michigan Oldies, Holland's Cool FM, WHTC. How many of you watch C-SPAN still, right? Now, again, I don't want to get political here, but I can't beat this one. This is awesome. You're going to love this. 75-year-old Senate Minority Leader Chuck Schumer. Apparently, he was on the floor of the chamber yesterday when this supposedly happened.
1: Now on Iran and the NDAA. Is that Vietnam?
0: I couldn't help myself. That is a whole new way to filibuster, Mr. Schumer.
2: NBC News Radio. I'm Chris Caraggio.
3: The White House says President Trump will deliver a major address to the nation tonight. Press Secretary Caroline Leavitt said the president will discuss protecting the integrity of American elections when he speaks from the White House. Trump is set to give the speech at 9 p.m. Eastern. This will mark Trump's first primetime address since about a month after the start of the Iran war. Wildfires burning in Canada and Minnesota are causing air quality issues across large portions of the country. The smoke was dense and hazy yesterday from Minnesota to Michigan and upstate New York and further into the Northeast. Today, the smoke is expected from Ohio to Wisconsin, with some possible over Philadelphia, Chicago, and Minneapolis. It'll keep heading south tomorrow into more of the Midwest, Appalachia, and East Coast while things start to improve in the north. The cause of death for actor Sam Neill is being revealed. A representative says the 78-year-old died of pneumonia. The star of Jurassic Park died earlier this week, surrounded by family in Sydney, Australia. I'm Chris Caraggio, NBC News Radio.
4: With a news update on WHTC Holland's Cool FM, I'm Gary Stevens. A 24-year-old Allendale man was hospitalized following a crash late last night east of Robinson. According to the Ottawa County Sheriff's Office, that motorist was southbound on 104th Avenue around 10 p.m. and had passed several vehicles before slowing down just past Buchanan Street and pulling off towards the shoulder of the roadway. A pickup truck then attempted to pass the sedan but collided with it instead, causing the passenger vehicle to roll over several times, and the motorist, who was unbuckled, was ejected in the process. The man was taken to an undisclosed area hospital with serious injuries. The pickup driver, a 20-year-old Twin Lake man, along with his passenger, a 20-year-old Allendale woman, were not hurt. It took first responders about 3 hours to handle the situation and reopen the roadway. The incident remains under investigation. Governor Whitmer is calling on data center companies to agree to the Michigan Affordability and Responsible Growth Pledge, which would require their operations to not increase electric bills for residential and small business customers and use technologies to minimize water use. The governor had suffered backlash from her support of the controversial Stargate data center in Washtenaw County after attending its groundbreaking earlier this summer. Get the latest news anytime at WHTC.com.
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9: Here's the updated forecast from WHTC.com. Mainly clear tonight with lows around 70. Highs around 92. Tomorrow, slight chance of rain showers. Mainly clear tomorrow night. Lows level off around 75. I'm meteorologist Megan Mulford. Right now, it's 92 degrees.
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Patrick Kelly, it's Holland's Cool FM, WHTC. You know, I think this guy's comment on our text line after he heard Senate Minority Leader Chuck Schumer break wind while he was on the Senate floor last night. I don't think it would be a great idea to make that a part of filibustering, because I don't know if that totally counts. Just saying. It's Orleans. Have a great night. Holland's Cool FM.

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0: Miss a day, miss a lot. 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Gary Stevens and Talk of the Town. J.D. Justice takes care of your afternoons, along with Michigan's best oldies. WHTC, we are Holland's Cool FM.
1: NBC News Radio, I'm Scott Carr. The White House says some of the things President Trump may talk about tonight during a primetime address will shock Americans. The White House Press Secretary Caroline Leavitt tells reporters today Trump's remarks will show Americans that elections are not as secure as voters might think. Trump has continuously claimed the 2020 election was stolen from him and is pushing Senate Republicans now to pass his Save America voter ID bill. The New York Post is reporting Arizona Senator Ruben Gallego has been involved in sexual relationships with at least two House staffers. They report it appears the relationships happened while Gallego was unmarried, and there's been no allegations of harassment. Congressional rules do not bar sexual relations between lawmakers and staff. Lawmakers in the House have moved the nation a step closer to locking the clock, establishing permanent daylight saving time.
2: The House has approved a measure to make daylight saving time permanent in the United States, eliminating the need to switch clocks back and forth. The Sunshine Protection Act will aim to keep clocks consistent. While the bill still does require Senate approval, some believe the benefits of extended evening sunlight outweighs potential drawbacks of later sunrises. WSPA reports that states have the option to opt out of the bill if it passes, but the overall impact on daily routines and schedules remain uncertain. I'm Kitty Gray.
1: Smoke from Canadian wildfires continues to blanket the U.S. Northeast and Midwest. Officials say smoke from Minnesota to Michigan and upstate New York and further into the Northeast has become thick and dense in spots. Air quality readings in Chicago, Cleveland, Detroit, and Minneapolis have moved into dangerous levels, they say, and the smoke will keep heading southward Friday into more of the Midwest, Appalachia, and the East Coast while things start to improve in the north. Scott Carr, NBC News Radio.
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1: NBC News Radio, I'm Scott Carr. The U.S. has carried out more strikes against Iran. According to U.S. Central Command, the strikes started at 2 p.m. Eastern and were meant to further degrade Iranian military capabilities. It marks the sixth straight night the U.S. has carried out strikes in Iran. And after the White House said earlier that talks are continuing between the two countries. President Trump plans to address the nation in just a few hours, and though he's provided few details about what he plans to discuss, it apparently won't include Iran. He has suggested it will focus on free and fair elections. While speaking in the Oval Office on Tuesday, the president called for America to shape up. A report in the New York Post says Arizona Senator Ruben Gallego has been involved in sexual relationships with at least two House staffers. They report it appears the relationships took place while Gallego was unmarried, and they report there's been no allegations of harassment. Scott Carr, NBC News Radio.
2: With a news update on WHTC, Holland's Cool FM, I'm Gary Stevens. An update on an ongoing effort to clean up the McIntyre watershed should be presented this evening. During the Holland Charter Township Board meeting, ODC Network CEO Travis Williams will be asking the municipality for a $50,000 annual commitment over a five-year period, which will go towards a $7.65 million public-private initiative to continue this decade-plus long work.
3: Phase three is going to have us doing some deeper implementation work in the watershed, and so we'll be excited to share kind of some of those details. We're wrapping up some studies that are going to help inform exactly how that rolls out here.
2: The board will also go over ordinance amendments concerning the keeping of chickens in residential areas for personal purposes, as well as voting to approve a proposed six-year capital improvement plan through 2032. The Holland Township Board's 7 p.m. business meeting is at the township offices off of 120th Avenue. Get the latest news anytime at WHTC.com.
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5: Here's the updated forecast from WHTC.com. Lows dip down to about 70 tonight under mainly clear skies. Mainly sunny skies again tomorrow. Slight chance of rain showers. Highs level off around 92. I'm meteorologist Jennifer Wojcicki. Currently 90.
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1: NBC News Radio, I'm Scott Carr. The U.S. has carried out more strikes against Iran. U.S. Central Command says a new round of strikes started at about 2 p.m. Eastern today and were meant to further degrade Iranian military capabilities. It marks the sixth straight night that U.S. strikes have been carried out. It comes after the White House said earlier that talks were continuing between the two nations. President Trump will address the nation tonight in what he calls one of the most important speeches of his presidency. He's provided few details about what he plans to discuss, but has suggested it'll focus on free and fair elections. On Tuesday, the president called for America to shape up and touted tonight's address as a big announcement. The Blue Angels are now reviewing a low-altitude flight that sent chairs and umbrellas flying and frightened some on a crowded Florida beach Wednesday.
2: Navy officials say a jet flew below its standard arrival profile during a breakfast with the Blues event at Pensacola Beach. No injuries were reported, but witnesses said the aircraft passed unusually close to the crowd. The team says it's reviewing the maneuver to make sure future flights meet Navy and FAA safety standards. I'm Michael Kastner.
1: And now Secretary of War Pete Hegseth has weighed in on the event. In a post writing, the flyovers will continue until morale improves. And the White House shared a picture of the flyover with the caption, "It's okay to love America." Flash flooding that's been hitting parts of Texas's Hill Country and the Big Bend regions has led to one death. Governor Greg Abbott confirmed that today. The National Weather Service issued a flash flood emergency warning bulletin to announce

0: A large and deadly flood wave moving down the Guadalupe River early Thursday. South Central Texas has been battered by heavy rain since Monday night. Scott Carr, NBC News Radio.
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1: NBC News Radio, I'm Scott Carr. The U.S. has carried out more strikes against Iran. U.S. Central Command says the strikes began Thursday afternoon and were meant to further degrade Iranian military capabilities. It marks the sixth straight night in Iran that U.S. strikes have been conducted, and after the White House said earlier that talks were continuing between the two countries. President Trump is set to address the nation this evening in what he calls one of the most important speeches of his presidency. Though Trump's provided very few details about what he plans to talk about, he suggests it'll focus on free and fair elections. Speaking in the Oval Office Tuesday, the president called for America to shape up, touting tonight's address as a big announcement. More than 100 million Americans are feeling the effects of Canadian wildfire smoke that's been blanketing the Northeast and Midwest. Air readings in Chicago, Cleveland, Detroit, and Minneapolis have all, say officials, moved into dangerous levels. Scott Carr, NBC News Radio.
2: With a news update on WHTC Holland's Cool FM, I'm Gary Stevens. It may have been 2.5 months on the calendar and several degrees warmer since Holland's annual signature event ended, but a major part of the 2027 Tulip Time Festival was addressed last night. In a very brief business meeting, the Holland City Council approved, through the consent agenda, a contract with Unix for the purchase of 736,000 tulip bulbs, which will be imported from the Netherlands for planting this fall. A majority of the bulbs will go towards the city's Parks Department, with 177,500 designated for Windmill Island Gardens and 10,000 for the festival, which will compensate the city at a cost of $2,604. Unix's bid was $250 higher than last year, when a variety of factors led to a 40% price hike, and was about $6,000 less than a competing bid from Netherlands Bulb Company. City Manager Keith Van Beek says that this was a good municipal investment.
3: While the city doesn't really monetize that in a way other than that Windmill Island Garden, that you can draw a direct bright line, right, from million visitors to money in the city budget, it's definitely good for businesses and entities in the city.
2: The 97th Tulip Time Festival begins its 10-day run next April 30th. 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
5: Here's the updated forecast from WHTC.com. Lows dip down to about 70 tonight under mainly clear skies. Mainly sunny skies tomorrow. Slight chance for showers. High temperatures reach up to 92. Mainly clear skies tomorrow night, 75. I'm meteorologist Paul Trombley. Currently 82.
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